Shalom greetings. Imagine Sabbath in the country. Well, allow me take you on a journey in the country with your favorite hymns.

to where I started from. And I know you would see a miracle of love that took in its sweet embrace and made me what I am today. Just an old sinner saved by grace.

Turn to somebody. 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When I start to sing, you know, it's time to close it up. Tonight we are praying especially for baptism. Those who have decided, those in the valley of decision, those whom God will move tonight.

0: Amen, amen. Have your seats. 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And welcome to those who are here. Doesn't look like we have enough seats tonight. But we give God thanks. Tonight is baptism.
1: Amen.
0: Bring someone. Each one must what?
1: Bring one.
0: Maybe there's somebody you're going to get baptized tonight. You didn't plan to. That's how the Spirit of the Lord moves. And as I preach, you pray for me. Come on, somebody say amen.
2: Amen.
1: Amen. Amen.
0: Now tonight begins the last week. And we are going full out. We are not resting on Thursday. So we are going Friday, Saturday, Sunday, Monday, Tuesday, Wednesday, Thursday, Friday, Saturday. I don't know if what the president has will take us into Sunday, but we would know. Amen?
2: Amen.
0: Amen. Amen. So thank you for coming. Welcome to all the guests. Amen. Let's get into the message tonight.

0: What's our topic tonight?
1: Worship under threat.
0: Come on, everybody. What's our topic tonight?
1: Worship under threat.
0: Worship under threat. I did some research and found out that human beings and worship touch on anthropology, which is origin.
1: That's right.
0: It touched on psychology, which is mind and behavior.
1: Oh, yes.
0: It touches on history and philosophy all at once.
1: Oh, yes.
0: It says that we can't do without worship.
1: Not at all.
0: There is nobody, even the atheist, even the man who hates God,
1: yes,
0: even the bandit.
1: Yes.
0: I guess those in prison might be listening tonight, even the prisoner.
1: Yes.
0: We cannot do without worship.
1: Amen.
0: We are creatures of worship.
1: That's right.
0: Amen. And so it's whether you worship God or you worship somebody else. Amen. But I don't know about you. I'm worshiping God.
1: Amen.
0: He's my maker.
1: Yes.
0: He's my creator.
1: Yes.
0: He's my friend.
1: Yes.
0: He's my brother.
1: Yes.
0: He's my redeemer.
1: Yes.
0: And he's my coming king. Come on,
1: amen.
0: Somebody say amen.
1: Amen.
0: And so worship reflects humanity deep need to connect.
1: That's right.
0: When you have your cell phone and you are talking to someone and then, hello, I can't hear you, it frustrates you.
1: Yes.
0: Am I speaking the truth here?
1: Oh, yes, preacher.
0: Yes, man. When it drops out, it frustrates you. Yes. Sometimes the person goes and you can't get them again. But we need to connect.
1: Yes.
0: Thank God tonight you have the choice, the chance to connect.
1: Amen.
0: You see that pool there? Yes. Some people are going in that pool tonight.
1: Amen.
0: I wish it can be 100. I wish it can be 200.
1: Yes.
0: But people are going in the pool tonight.
1: Amen.
0: The Lord told me from tonight starts a great baptism revival.
1: Amen.
0: Every night people are going in the pool. Come on, somebody say amen.
1: Amen.
0: Listen to me, please. I read that worship. I read that what?
1: Worship
0: connects us with God through various forms of expression and engagement.
1: That's right.
0: Hmm?
1: Oh, yeah.
0: Yes. Put it on the screen, please. And so we can connect through prayer.
1: Yes.
0: When I pray to God, I reach him.
1: That's right.
0: Is anybody here?
1: Yes.
0: I was telling somebody tonight that two demons attacked me last night.
1: Oh, mercy.
0: Right in my bed.
1: Mercy.
0: I didn't sleep last night.
1: Wow.
0: I slept this evening. You hear me?
1: Yeah.
0: And when I shout in Jesus, I just can't hear myself.
1: Wow, wow.
0: Because they try to keep your voice down, but I know there's a thing called whisper.
1: All right.
0: There's a thing called what?
1: Whisper.
0: And so I whisper Jesus.
1: Amen.
0: And then one left. And 5 minutes after the other one came, and I whispered Jesus.
1: Jesus.
0: Can I tell you something tonight?
1: Yeah.
0: At the name of Jesus.
1: Yeah.
0: Every knee shall bow.
1: That's right.
0: And every tongue must confess that Jesus Christ is Lord. Come on, somebody say amen.
1: Amen.
0: And so you connect through prayer.
1: Yeah.
0: We can connect through
1: praise.
0: Singing.
1: Yes.
0: Hmm? And praises take us up to God.
1: Yes.
0: While prayer brings God down to us, praise takes up to God.
1: That's right.
0: And scriptural reading and also meditation.
1: Yes.
0: But tonight I want to deal with connection via worship.
1: All right.
0: Via what?
1: Worship.
0: We are beings of worship.
1: Yeah.
0: St. Lucians, are you hearing me?
1: Yes.
0: I say we are beings of
1: worship.
0: Across traditions, worship serves as a bridge. As a what?
1: Bridge.
0: Between the human and the divine.
1: Yeah.
0: Offering a way to express reverence, gratitude.

0: truth and love.
1: Amen.
0: That's why we worship. That's why we worship.
1: Yeah.
0: Tell God we love him.
1: Yeah.
0: I love you, Lord.
1: Amen.
0: I say I love you, Lord.
1: Yeah.
0: And ladies and gentlemen, the call is made with profoundness.
1: Yeah.
0: Oh, Lord, you don't understand. I said the call is made with what?
1: Profoundness.
0: What call I mean? The call to worship is made with profoundness.
1: Yeah.
0: Jesus says in Revelation, put it, no man. Revelation 14 and verse 7. Come on, everybody. What it says?
1: Fear God and give him glory.
0: Yes, sir.
1: Because the hour of his judgment has come.
0: Yes, sir.
1: Worship him who made heaven and earth, the sea and the springs of water.
0: And so don't worship the plants. Don't worship the idols,
1: no.
0: But worship him,
1: yeah.
0: The creator,
1: yeah.
0: The redeemer,
1: yeah.
0: The savior,
1: yeah.
0: The king of kings,
1: yeah.
0: The lord of lords,
1: yeah.
0: The breath of life,
1: yeah.
0: The water of life,
1: yeah.
0: The resurrection and the dead,
1: yeah.
0: Of the dead, the alpha,
1: yeah.
0: And the omega. Come on, somebody say amen.
1: Amen.
0: Stop worshiping guns.
1: Yeah.
0: God, that same gun can turn around and kill you.
1: That's right.
0: Stop worshiping a woman.
1: Tell
0: she
1: us.
0: Can turn around and embarrass you.
1: Mercy.
0: Come on, somebody say amen.
1: Amen.
0: And there's too much shacking up in St. Lucia.
1: All right.
0: Too much man living with woman and woman living with man, and they are not married in the sight of God. That is disapproved. And if by chance any one of you die, you are going straight into the lake of fire. Because marriage is honorable and the bed is what?
1: Undefiled. Read the word.
0: And so this verse highlights the worship. That worship. It's due to God.
1: Yes.
0: Not only for his authority and judgment, but fundamental because he is the creator of all things.
1: Amen.
0: Come on, somebody say amen, man.
1: Amen.
0: So when you wake up in the morning, worship.
1: Yes.
0: He woke you up.
1: Worship.
0: When you finish eat, or even before you eat, worship.
1: Yeah.
0: When you finish putting it down in there, worship.
1: Yeah.
0: Come on, somebody say amen.
1: Amen.
0: Worship got to be part of your life, man. When you walk, you worship. When
1: yeah.
0: you sing, you worship.
1: Yeah.
0: When you drive your car, stop playing them reggae nonsense.
1: All
0: and is anybody here? And play music about
1: yeah.
0: Jesus. Play music like love lifted me.
1: Yeah.
0: I was sinking deep in sin, far from the peaceful shore, but love.
1: Yeah. Yes, lifted me.
0: Worship God as creator.
1: Amen.
0: In fact, worshiping God as creator establishes a clear distinction between the creator and the creature.
1: That's right. On target, preacher.
0: Oh, the creature has hot music in her.
1: Yeah.
0: Yeah, man. And you seen the bass guitar had them 4/4 thing? Yes, you must move. He has music down packed in such a way that when you hear it, even though you don't know it, you must move.
1: Yeah.
0: Am I talking the truth here?
1: Yeah.
0: That's why when you come under the

0: Mercy. Mercy.
1: Now the Bible links this recognition of worship to the Sabbath commandment.
0: That's right.
1: Which memorizes God's, memorializes God's creation.
0: Yes.
1: Did you hear me?
0: Oh yeah.
1: I see how you hearing me.
0: Oh yeah.
1: Nothing is wrong with the Sabbath. Stop beating up the Sabbath.
0: Yeah.
1: Huh? Stop throwing the Sabbath aside, and if it's not meaningful. If it's meaningful to God, it has to be meaningful to us.
0: Amen.
1: If Jesus kept it, it has to be important to him. And what is important to Jesus is important to me. Come on, somebody say amen.
0: Amen.
1: The Bible says, put it on the screen. Find 6 days. Put it. Find what?
0: 6 days.
1: Yes, please.
0: The Lord made heaven and earth, the sea, and all that is in them.
1: Yes, sir.
0: And rest.

0: at the seventh day.
1: That's what the Bible says, man. I stand by the word of God, man. Written by man, but inspired by God. Had to be inspired, because when you read it, things come to pass.
0: That's right.
1: When you read the book of Daniel, you know we are living in the last days. Soon, the stone is going to come. And can I shout here tonight? This rock is Jesus. The one who died on the cross, man. The one who was beaten and stripped. And is anybody here?
0: Yes, Jesus.
1: And so observe something now. Observe this, that the Sabbath serves as a continual reminder of God's creative authority.
0: That's right.
1: And our dependence on Him.
0: Yeah.
1: You got to depend on Him.
0: Oh, yeah.
1: And so worship involves honoring God with respect and devotion.
0: Amen.
1: Come on, man, St. Lucians. Come on, those at night. Come on, somebody say amen.
0: Amen.
1: With respect and devotion, recognizing His power, His sovereignty, and His creation. Is anybody here?
0: Yeah.
1: It is God's dirt. It is God's grass.
0: Yeah.
1: It's God's sea.
0: Yeah.
1: It's God's heaven.
0: Yeah.
1: It's God's... Is anybody listening
0: amen.
1: To me here?
0: Everything. It's His.
1: God puts up governments and take them down.
0: Yeah.
1: Yours had 16:1. Next time might be something else.
0: Yeah.
1: St. Vincent had 14:1. Might be something else.
0: Yeah.
1: It's God who puts up and God who takes down. So
0: yeah.
1: Even though it's not your government in power, you respect them. Are you listening to me here?
0: Yeah, man.
2: Yep.
0: Yeah.
1: And so everybody worships.
0: Yeah.
1: I found out as I put this matchup together, Pastor Lucius, put it. Worship is in our DNA. You see, man didn't make himself.
0: Come on.
1: It's God made you.
0: Yeah.
1: And God put in that thing in there for you to worship.
0: Amen.
1: Am I talking to the church here tonight?
0: Oh, yeah.
1: I say, am I talking to the church?
0: Yeah.
1: And so the idea that worship is in our DNA is in a poetic way. And it's saying that the impulse to worship seems deeper, embedded in human nature.
0: That's right. Yes.
1: You came here tonight, you didn't have to come.
0: Oh, no.
1: But you know, when you come here, we worship.
0: Yeah.
1: I just feel this song service too short.
0: Alright.
1: But what are you gonna do? You won't get home a certain time.
0: Yeah.
1: Yeah. But if it's reggae, if it's a party, if it's a disco, you get home. Is anybody here?
0: Yeah.
1: I say, is anybody here?
0: Yeah.
1: You get home 10, 11 and everything is alright. But God, it's 9:00, it's time to go. Like I'm talking to somebody here.
0: Mercy.
1: And when you get home and tell me you go to sleep, you're going on internet.
0: Mercy, Lord.
1: Some of you go and look at pornography.
0: Mercy.
2: Mercy. Mercy.
1: And so we are divided. We are what?
0: Divided.
1: We choose days that maybe are more suitable. We are free to decide on which day we worship.
0: Yeah.
1: God knows that.
0: Yeah.
1: So He has set up some rules.
0: All right.
1: Come on, somebody listen to me, my man. God has given you choice. He can't take it away. So He set up rules.
0: Yeah.
1: Trying to show you that He's in charge.
0: That's right.
2: He's in charge.
1: I say He set up some rules. And He has a right to see that rules. In fact, He has a right to see the rules because He is in charge.
0: Oh, yeah.
1: Psalm 51. But put the thing on the screen there. Psalm 51 and verse 6. What it says? Behold, you desire truth in the what?
0: Inward part.
1: Read on, please.
0: And in the hidden part, you will make me to know.

0: wisdom.
1: Yes. Tonight is a night I'll never forget.
0: All right.
1: Never had a baptism the Friday night before the Sabbath. In the third week.
0: All right.
1: But I see people come down here.
0: Yeah.
1: I'll see that. Yeah. I'll see children, leave them alone.
0: Yeah.
1: They don't stay small.
0: Yeah.
1: Those of you online in St. Lucia, when the appeal is made, get into your BMC.
0: Okay.
1: And drive to cul-de-sac. Come on, somebody say amen, man.
0: Amen.
1: The pool is sanitized.
0: Yeah.
1: The president has pastors ready. Come on, come on, come on, come on. Talk to me here. And so this verse speaks to the heart of authentic worship and relationship with God.
0: Amen.
1: And hear this. As I look at the psalm, hear this. Put it there now. God is not
0: satisfied
1: with outward rituals or appearances
0: alone. He looks at the heart.
1: And so you pay $120 to put your hair in braids or whatever, and you don't return your tithes and offerings.
0: Mercy. Mercy.
1: You go in tongue, you buy new pants because you have to drum. You put on a red jersey, but you don't return your tithe and offering. Well, you got to know. Woo! I just bowl a bouncer there. He must be saying, why me? Yeah, me here tonight. It means worship must be genuine.
0: Amen.
1: Not just external performance.
0: Oh, no. Genuine.
1: Must mean it from the heart.
0: Yeah.
1: Come on, somebody say amen, no man.
0: Amen.
1: And we believe as long as we worship, we are in the loop. Nope. I say nope. Mm-mm. If you have worship and you have obedience, which one God wants?
0: Obedience.
1: Yeah, man. When you go to them reggae show, you ever saw them when Michael Jackson was alive? You saw people fainting? The man even sing it. Michael, Michael, Michael, Michael.
0: Mercy.
1: People gone crazy.
0: Yeah.
1: And he put on a hat and beat it. Be there. They beat it down there. He's 6 feet. And so God has a day. And God has a way.
0: All right.
1: I like that. Come on. Put your hands together for that, man. Come on. Give the Lord a hand, man. God has a day. And God has a... Today is his day, and under the tent you see here, this is his way.
0: Yeah.
1: He has a day in the way.
0: Yeah.
1: To guide our steps.
0: Yeah.
1: To light our way.
0: Yeah.
1: Come on, somebody say amen.
0: Amen.
1: To turn our night into bright array.
0: All right.
1: I sound like a rhyme in here, sister. To teach our hearts his truths to stay.
0: Yeah, amen.
1: Remember, I used to sing calypso now. Now to rhyme, man. And to lift our burdens here as we pray.
0: All right.
1: What am I trying to say? Simple words. Put the thing in the man. He values what?
0: Authenticity over rituals.
1: Yeah. Can't you see? Can't you understand? You can't trick him.
0: No.
1: The story we will expound on tonight is one where the worship of God was neglected and respected at the same time.
0: Okay.
1: That's a paradox.
0: Unpack that, preacher.
1: Neglected and
0: respected.

0: And the demons in the room last night didn't see the holy angel in the corner.
1: Okay.
0: So when they jump on and started choking, they had to let go.
1: Yeah.
0: And I don't afraid any devil in hell.
1: Amen.
0: I call on the name of Jesus.
1: Amen.
0: At the name of Jesus, every knee shall bow. Come on, somebody say amen. And every tongue shall confess that Jesus Christ is
1: Lord, to the glory of God.
0: Some people give in to demands, but others stand strong, trust in God. Huh? Looks just like Job. Job. Job said, "Though he slay me,
1: yet will I trust."
0: Huh?
1: Yeah.
0: They treat you bad in church.
1: Mm-hmm.
0: They call you all kind of name.
1: Yeah.
0: But you're still there.
1: Amen.
0: Job said, "Though he slay me,
1: yes, will I trust
0: him?" Job said, "I don't care if I die."
1: Yeah.
0: In fact, Roger Job said, "If I'm..."

0: Somebody say amen.
1: Hallelujah.
0: Job trusted God.
2: He trusted.
0: And the last part of Job was better than the first.
2: Yeah.
0: If he had 20,000
2: oxen.
0: Cattle. Remember cattle is plural.
2: Yeah.
0: If he had 20,000 cattle in the beginning, God gave him 40.
1: That's right.
2: Double. Hallelujah.
0: You can't improve over God's blessing.
1: No,
2: no. No way.
0: Look where God has taken a beggar, a man without a father, whose mother was a drunk, and brought him into the church and sent him to school and give him a gift to lift up the name of Jesus.
2: Amen.
0: If God has done it for me, he can do it for you.
1: Amen. Oh, yes, he can.
2: Hallelujah.
0: And so, you could equate Job to the three Hebrew boys.
1: Okay. Right.
2: Okay.
0: They stood strong for their God and their beliefs.
1: Amen.
0: Shadrach, Meshach, and a bad Negro.
2: Bad Negro.
0: As I read their story, I found four lessons on worship.
2: Yeah.
0: Put it. Yeah, put it. Number one. What's number one?
1: Worship requires courage.
0: Requires what?
1: Courage.
0: Courage. Not four, but three. Worship requires?
1: Courage.
0: In fact, it's four I have here. Mm-hmm. Number two.
1: Worship brings God's presence.
0: Yes. He loves to be worshipped. He said, worship him. Revelation says, worship him who made heaven and? And what's the third one there?
1: Worship is a witness.
0: And I forgot this one. Worship brings God's presence.
2: Worship.
0: Well, yeah. when you read the story, you know, the story shows that worship is not just ritual. It is loyalty.
1: Amen.
0: It is what?
1: Loyalty.
0: Trust.
1: Trust.
0: And surrender.
1: Surrender.
0: That's what it is.
1: Oh, yeah.
0: I said, that's what it is.
1: Oh, yeah.
0: Who or what we worship defines our lives.
1: That's right.
0: And so I'm not part of a cult. The Seventh Heaven is just no cult.
1: Oh, no. Oh, no.
0: Cult, and you have people in church doing what they want. We have a Sabbath school class.

0: I disagree with the president.
1: Okay.
0: You should disagree with me.
1: Okay.
0: That's no cult.
1: Oh.
0: I went to join the Lions once. Is the Lions? I think so. And I had to go through all kind of ritual. I had to stand up and watch a dead man in a coffin for 12 hours.
1: Mercy.
0: And a guy sat there on a chair looking at me. He made a mistake and went to the bathroom. When he came back, I was gone. I ain't watching no dead. But it happened so, Pastor Roger, I got into their meeting. I somewhere slipped in. And their kind of group, let me tell you something, man. In that group is judge, big shot. So if you go and kill anybody, and they're the judge, they find some reason to let you go. This system is a corrupt system, you know. It is who you are part of.
1: Yeah.
0: That's why as Seventh-day Adventists, we got to join together.
1: Amen.
0: Stop pulling down your sister or pulling down your brother. Come on, somebody say amen.
1: Amen.
0: Jesus hates that.
1: Yeah.
0: Because we are all sinners. When I got in the meeting and the grand master came in, he was dressed in black, all black, with a thing behind his back like an angel. And when he lifted up his hand, a piece of cloth long like that, and as soon as he walked in, he lifted his hands and everybody just, and they started singing, "Oh master, let me walk with thee."
1: Mercy.
0: What? When I came in Adventist church and I heard that, I said, what? I don't want to affect you. This, what you see is what you get. I don't put on. You hear me? Maybe that's why the Lord has given me the gift. God, too many of us circle the issue. You got to be straight like arrow. And you got to be strong. I say you got to be what? Because the devil will come after you. Come after your family.
1: Yeah.
0: That's why you got to pray for my wife. She's home alone.
1: Yeah.
0: But for the Hebrew boys, worship was worth more than survival.
1: Yeah, that's right.
0: You got to love it. And in their faithfulness, God revealed his glory.
1: Yeah.
0: Bowing to an idol on that day was a command.
1: Yeah.
0: Everybody had to bow.
1: Yeah.
0: Tutmun. And as I study the story, Nebuchadnezzar sat right in front of the idol, and the idol rises high above him, 8 feet. And it is built of pure gold, because Babylon is gold, and he believed that it's his place, it's his world, and it will last forever. He forgot that there's a God in heaven. Come on, somebody say amen, man.
1: Amen.
0: And so here is the command. Put it. Daniel 3 and verse 6, everybody, what it says.
1: And whoso falleth not down and worshipeth shall the same hour be cast into the midst of a burning fiery furnace.
0: Notice the word there, worship.
1: Yeah.
0: What is the word?
1: Worship.
0: What's the problem today?
1: Worship.
0: This verse captures the intensity of King Nebuchadnezzar's decree.

0: Yeah. And the life or death stake of worship in Babylon. You gotta kill me dead. I ain't worshiping God on no first day. Now I worship God every day. Yeah. I must tell you. Yeah. But when it comes to the Sabbath, it's the seventh day.
1: Amen.
0: Put me 6 feet. That's all right.
1: Yeah.
0: I know the Bible, buddy. I say I know the Bible.
1: Yeah.
0: They could kill the body, but they can't kill the soul.
1: Oh, no.
0: And the dead in Christ shall
1: rise first.
0: And so this verse shows we are in for drama.
1: Yeah.
0: We're in for what?
1: Drama.
0: Yeah. This is an angry politician.
1: Yeah.
0: An angry head of state.
1: Yeah.
0: An angry king.
1: Yeah.
0: An angry parliamentarian.
1: Yeah.
0: But you all hear me?
2: Yeah.
0: Tell the politicians, the parliamentarians, the governments, those of you online, tell all of them, tell Donald Trump or Trump Donald, whatever his name is, this is my Father's world.
1: Yeah.
0: All politicians do, most of them, is create problems. That's what they create.
2: Yes.
0: Are you listening to me here?
1: Yeah.
0: So if you work with the other government as permanent secretary, when they come in, they move you out.
2: Yeah.
0: I live right there, St. Vincent. Next slide. And they can't touch me. They could lock up Roger. They can't lock me up. I have diplomatic status. Diplomatic immunity. All you can do, put me on a plane and send me. And I didn't ask for that. They just called me in and give me. Thank God for grace. It helps, Lucius, it helps. Yeah, when I go into line, I don't go to them long lines when you go to Miami or New York. I go to the short line. Huh? And when I go for my suitcase, I look one minus second. I used to have to wait all long, long, long before it comes out. But it has a diplomatic tag, so they pass it too fast. I say, this is my Father's world.
1: Amen.
0: I think I have it there. Do I? No, not yet. No, that's what I have. When we sing. Go ahead, please.
3: When we sing, this is my Father's world.
0: Uh-huh.
3: We are reminded that worship is not only about ritual. It's about recognizing God's hand in creation and trusting his rule over all things.
0: Ah.
1: Oh, yeah.
0: And so the dedication of the image.
1: Yeah.
0: And don't forget, you know, Nebuchadnezzar did it, not because he wanted to.
1: Oh.
0: It's some Obeyman, some Chaldeans who told him to do it.
1: Yeah.
0: That's what they do.
1: Yeah.
0: Get rid of him. He keeps the Sabbath.
1: Yeah.
0: But God will provide.
1: Yeah.
0: I say God will provide.
1: Yeah.
0: And as I study the story to the Mr. President, God allowed these boys to come late.
1: All right.
0: And it appears that the Chaldeans positioned people right or wrong.
1: Okay.
0: Them supposed to bow. Where are you peeping for? You're peeping, Tom?

0: boy stood. I said the boy is what?
1: Stood.
0: Stood.
1: Stood firm.
0: The Hebrew boy stood firm. Providing that worship is about
2: conviction.
0: Somebody help me now. Worship is about
2: conviction,
0: not
2: convenience.
0: Daniel 3 and verse 12. Come on, read everybody what it says here.
2: There are certain Jews whom thou hast set over the affairs of the province of Babylon.
0: Hold on, don't go too fast. Let's put the verse in perspective. Because the guys in the bow,
2: yeah,
0: Nebuchadnezzar didn't see them.
2: Okay.
0: Because he did not know the plan.
2: Yeah.
0: Them elders plan to take down the president, but he doesn't know. And so when they did not bow, those Chaldeans went to see the king.
2: All right.
0: Those hypocrites.
2: Yeah.
0: And the Bible says, they said unto the king, they are certain Jews.
2: Yeah.
0: Not certain, call their names.
2: Yeah.
0: I said, call their names.
2: Yeah.
0: There's a guy in cul-de-sac causing problems in St. Lucia. Not no guy, my name is Claudius Cornelius Morgan.
2: Amen. Amen.
0: There are certain what?
2: Jews.
0: Whom thou hast set over the affairs of the province of
2: Babylon.
0: What are their names?
2: Shadrach, Meshach, and Abednego.
0: Read on, please.
2: These men, O king, have not regarded thee. They serve not thy gods, nor worship the golden image which thou hast set up.
0: What? Hold on, let me take a little breath. No, the girls ain't coming up with a water thing again. I gonna drink it myself. We have fire here, we? Why are the Chaldeans surprised that the boys were not bowing on this dedication day? Why? They serve not thy gods. Indicates to us that it was their habit. Am I making sense?
2: Yeah.
0: I'm digging in deep. It's just the verse I'm dealing with. It was their what?
2: Habit.
0: Their habit to ignore Nebuchadnezzar's idols.
2: Okay. All right.
0: Their habit.
2: Yeah.
0: I'm a Seventh-day Adventist. I work until 4 on Friday. I don't work on Sabbath.
2: Yeah.
0: Sabbath is not a work day. Sabbath is a rest day.
2: Yeah.
0: And when you stand up for God, God will
2: stand up for you. Amen. Amen.
0: Today was not going to be a test for them.
2: Oh no.
0: They were accustomed going about their business,
2: yeah,
0: over the affairs of the province of Babylon.
2: Amen.
0: But that did not include worshipping the idol of the king.
2: Okay. Not at all.
0: What they were given to do, they did.
2: Yes.
0: Worshipping idol is not on my resume. Oh. Resume. It's me or me. Whatever it is.
2: Resume.
0: Me or me.
2: Me.
0: Me. I signed a contract. Worshipping an idol is not part of it.
2: Oh no.
0: And if you notice, if you read the passage, Nebuchadnezzar did not invite the common people. He invited the big shot, the captains and the kings and all these people. He was after Shadrach, Meshach, and Abednego. Where was Daniel? I searched. They said he went out on official business.
2: All right. All right.
0: And so these three teams, help me, Lord, referred to as the three Hebrew boys, stood as timeless examples of faith,
2: amen,
0: of courage,
2: yeah,
0: and uncommon.

0: compromising worship.
1: Amen.
0: Come on, man. So everybody should shout amen.
1: Amen.
0: And the story is not about surviving a furnace. It's about showing what it means to belong wholly to God.
1: Amen.
0: They were not going to bow to any image. Huh? Every generation faces its own golden image. Money. Status. Some of you left church because you have status. Oh, I'm now permanent secretary in the Ministry of Agriculture. Not only status, compromise. I had to leave the office late after Friday because I had some extra work to do. Or some kind of cultural pressure. Or social media. Is anybody here?
1: Oh, yeah.
0: But what I do know is this. The Hebrew boys challenges us to let our conscience be our guide.
1: Amen.
0: This shows the power of obedience.
1: Oh, yeah.
0: This shows, Mr. President, when you stand up for God, God will stand up for you.
1: Amen.
0: And that challenge is real and threatening. In the first place, they were invited to a dedication, a test of loyalty to God. But commanded everyone to bow. The king turned the dedication into a loyalty and worship test. This is why Shadrach, Meshach, and Abednego refused to bow. For them, participation, crossing from civil attendance into idolatrous worship. No. So the dedication was the occasional worship. And it was demanded by the king. But the king made one fundamental mistake.
1: Mistake.
0: You want to hear the mistake?
1: Go on, preacher.
0: The Hebrews are in front of him.
1: Yeah.
0: So let's say Pastor Roger is the king. Three boys prevail. Who else? Lucius and who? Who? Marius? In front of him. And he's challenging them now. Put it. Boy. And who is
1: that God?
0: He's calling God that.
1: Mercy.
0: He has no respect. I say he's calling God.
1: That.
0: And who is that God that
1: shall deliver you out of my hands?
0: Let's see. Who is that God? They did not bow the first time. Why? He gave them a second chance.
1: Okay.
0: Oh my God, somebody help me now, man.
1: Yeah.
0: This verse shows his arrogance and pride. He was showing off his power.
1: Yeah.
0: I will be merciful if by chance you obey me.
1: Yeah.
0: So you did it first, don't do it again. The delay gave the boys the opportunity to declare their faith openly.
1: Yeah.
0: And so they said to him, our God.
1: Yeah. Our God.
0: You're hearing me?
1: Yeah.
0: Our God.
1: Our God.
0: Not just our God. Our God whom we serve.
1: Who? Yeah.
0: That's the fact.
1: Because
0: yeah. Everybody God.
1: Yeah.
0: You go to church on Sunday, Catholic, our God, Anglican, our God, our God whom we serve.
1: Amen.
0: When I checked out whom we serve, there in the Hebrew, it means total obedience.
1: Amen.
0: Our God whom we serve is what?
1: Able.
0: Oh, you did.

0: is able.
1: Yeah.
0: You never heard the song? He's able. He's able. I know.

0: But if not, even if God chooses not to deliver us from this death, even if we realize that we are bound and heading to the fire, we will not relent.
1: No.
0: We will not bow to the image to save our life. Their declaration is about unconditional faithfulness, not survival. I say not survival. That's why so many of you leave the church. Survival. You think God can't provide for you. And the money you're getting from government can't even pay the bills.
1: Mercy. Mercy.
0: But when you come to God, God knows how to. Come on, somebody talk to me, the man. I said, God knows how to.
1: Stretch.
0: I'm not going to go a little late, but help me here. True worship doesn't bend. Whether the test comes once or twice. So the Hebrew boys, what happened there? Yes. The Hebrew boys stood
1: firm.
0: Go ahead.
1: Proving that worship is about conviction, not convenience.
0: I like that. What could God have done? God could have stopped the decree.
1: Yeah.
0: Come on, somebody talk to me, man. God could have changed the king's heart.
1: Yeah.
0: God could have hit the boys.
1: Yeah.
0: Why did God allow this fire?
1: Why?
0: My conclusion is this. God loves drama.
1: Okay.
0: I said, God loves what?
1: Drama.
0: I said, God loves drama. So they are getting ready, Lucius, to throw the guys in the fire.
1: Yeah.
0: And God sits on his throne.
1: Yeah.
0: And he called the cherubims. They have four wings. And he said, cherubims, how long will it take you to get down there to save my boys? The cherubim said, 15 seconds.
1: All right.
0: God said, too slow. Because watch it. Fire for man is 140 centigrade or Fahrenheit. But he has to have one protection.
1: Yeah.
0: They say the fire that Nebuchadnezzar had there, because he said, heat it up seven times.
1: Yeah.
0: It was between 1,500 and 300 Fahrenheit.
1: Wow.
0: That's why the soldiers dropped dead even before they went.
1: Yeah. Yeah. Hot.
0: Called the seraphims. They had two wings. How long will it take you, seraphims? They say, Father, 5 seconds. He said, that's too slow. Fire real hot.
1: Yeah.
0: Then he called on Jesus.
1: Yeah.
0: I say, he called on Jesus.
1: Yeah.
0: He called them once.
1: Yeah.
0: He called them twice.
1: Yeah.
0: He called them thrice.
1: Yeah.
0: Then Jesus answered. He said, Father, I'm in the furnace already.
1: Yeah.
0: And so faster than the inconceivable velocity of sound or sight, Jesus left heaven. And when he landed in the furnace, he cooled off the furnace.
1: Amen.
0: The guys were walking up and down in fire. Walking up and down in fire. 1,500 Fahrenheit. Walking up and down in fire. You know what burns? Not their clothes. Not their hat. It's the ropes that tie them. Come on, somebody.
1: Amen.

0: Hallelujah.
1: I'm going to finish now. I got to roll some slides. Roll some slides. Roll. I'll tell you when to stop. Roll. Roll again. Roll. Stay there. How many men were thrown in the fire?
2: Three.
1: How many?
2: Three.
1: Roll again. How many men walked around in the fire? Put it.
2: Four.
3: One more.
1: Put it. How many men walked out of the fire? Put it.
2: Three.
1: Put it, my man. Where is the fourth man?
4: West there.
3: All around.
1: I said, where's the fourth man? Hear my answer. Put my answer. He is still in the fire to protect you when you have to walk through the fire.
2: Amen.
3: Still around.
2: Still there.
3: Yes.
1: The fire of divorce.
2: Yeah.
1: Huh? The fire of fornication.
2: Yeah.
1: The fire of adultery.
2: Yeah.
1: He's still there. He will not give up on you. As pastors, we might give up on you. But come on, somebody say amen, no man.
2: Amen. Still there.
1: Again, ready to make the appeal, but here. I baptized a girl in a crusade. In St. Vincent. I think about 200 or 300 people got baptized. Can't remember. I'm looking at a book I have. After the baptism, the afternoon, the pastor came. Pastor, the girl you baptized, they're shacking up. What? But how she could do that? So I went and I visited her. Mr. President, when I got there, she said, Pastor, after baptism, I told him take his things and I kick him out. Lucia, she might not believe. 2 days after, she was a dead woman. She was DED dead. That was her last chance. Can I say something to pastors here? We need to give people the benefit of the doubt. Because maybe as pastors, some of us even need baptizing again. Mr. President, don't get vexed with me. Don't get vexed. I said, don't get vexed. I said, don't get vexed. Don't get vexed. We need to give them the what? I've done that for many people. Some are pastors today. That's when they meet you and they say, thank you. Thank you. Thank you for giving me a chance. My last story, then I'm making the appeal. I was preaching in Trinidad. After I was finished preaching, I went and sat in the chair, put my feet on another chair, tired. So that's why I try not to see people when I'm tired. Because I listen, but I don't hear. A guy came and right to my side. Tell me he wanted to give his life to Christ. So I said, what am I feeling there? Something I had touching me. What's that? I touch it. I said, that's a gun? He said, don't touch it, I'll kill you. I said, you can't kill me. I said, you here because you need help. Then he said, man, I'm a bandit. Up to last night, we broke into people's place. I want to stop. I gave him a book and a Bible. And I told him to read. Can't remember which chapter. At about 2 o'clock, he called me.

said, I finished reading the chapter. I said, boy, you're reading too fast. Read Acts. I did not tell any of the past. Because they would say, when I made the appeal tonight, he came up. I baptize him myself. Next night at the crusade, I'm preaching and I'm making the appeal and we are singing the Trinidad

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He brought two. That night, he brought the entire gang. We baptized the entire gang. Go to Trinidad. He's now the first elder of one of the Seventh-day Adventist churches. It's not how you start. It's how you finish. You got to give God a chance to work on you. Forget about what people have to say. Come on, somebody say.

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Oh no, he's a Calypsonian. He will come in and impregnate the girls. That's what they say on church board. Nothing on church board stays, you know. Yeah. He can impregnate the girls. And so they had a vote. Everybody on the board voted no. Only the pastor voted yes. I heard the elder stood up, Cherry, and give it to the pastor. His numbers you are looking for is bam, bam, bam, and bam, bam, bam, and lick up the pastor. Is anybody here? You're bringing a guy in here to mess up the church and mess up our girls. I got baptized. Came in the church, I ain't find nobody. Lucy? Nobody. You see that little Rhonda I have there? She was Pentecostal. She came in. I'm married to her. Huh? 88? We marry 88. How many years that is now? 88 and now. How much? 38. 38 years. We're still together. We're still together. I'm still here. Come on, somebody say amen. Stand to your feet and sing with me, please. All to Jesus I surrender. Everybody, please stand.

Father, in the name of Jesus, as the raindrops come down, we pray that it would not only fall outside, but it will fall inside. Amen. Lord God, it's a cliche, but I've preached my heart out. Now tonight, oh God, we have planned a baptism. People have decided. I thank you for those. But my prayer tonight is for the undecided. For people who have come for the first time. My prayer tonight is that each one will go and look for one. I pray, God, by your grace and only your grace, that this altar will be filled. And from tonight, this crusade will take a turn. God, you know my heart. You know the pastor's hearts and the elder's heart. So let your will be done. In Jesus' name. And so all those of baptism who have decided already, can you please come? Please come.

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Come by me. 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Hold somebody's hand. Bring them down. God bless you as you come. Bring them from that side, this side, all over the tent.

0: I give every member the opportunity to bring somebody down here. Can you come close to where we are, please? Can you come close? I'm not finishing tonight until everybody come. So come.
1: Hallelujah.
0: Come. Backsliders, come back home. God is calling you. Can't you feel the spirit of the Lord? God bless you, sir. Come on down. Can't you feel it? Can't you feel the power of God moving under the tent? I can't accept that, because God will not accept that. I can't accept that because God will not accept that. God says today, if you hear my voice, God never says tomorrow. God bless you as you come. God bless you as you come. I wait patiently. Pastor Preville told me he has about 20, 40 persons from his district. Won't you come tonight? Might be your first night. God loves first timers. Come into the arms of Jesus, man. Come into the arms of victory. Come and be saved. Come and secure your salvation. You can kick the bucket tomorrow. This might be your last chance. God bless you as you come. There's no time to go home or leave the tent. Don't go and get in no accident. Stay under the tent until the meeting is over. God bless you as you come. I'm a patient brother. Many of you came down here, went up the steps. Now you're fighting the spirit. Spirit, grab them tonight. Shake them tonight.
1: Yes, Lord.
0: Make them tremble. Make them cry. Make them cold. God bless you as you come. If you are sitting, please stand. In the name of Jesus, stand.
1: Yes,
0: sir. How many more will come down here? God bless you as you come. God bless you as you come. Or you stay there shaking left, you're shaking right. Bring somebody. God bless you as you come. God bless you as you come.

Okay, stop, please. Stop, stop, stop. Everybody stand, please. Everybody should be standing. All those who are Seventh-day Adventists in good standing, please sit. Don't tell lies now. Everybody can be sitting down. You are lying. All those who are standing, come on this side. Lord, put fire under the seat. So they will jump up to their feet. Right here.

0: destiny. Don't turn your back on the man who can help you. When you cry out in the night for help, only God can help you.
1: Amen.
0: Mother can rub your back or rub your belly, but God can heal your soul. Come on down. Encourage the church members to bring somebody. Somebody near to you? You know who they are? Stand and just tell them the pastor is calling you. God bless you as you come. There are more visitors. I say there are more visitors. St. Lucians are not people who tell lies. If you know you are visitors, stand to your feet and come down here. That's not all. That's not all. The Spirit of the Lord is with me. Anytime there's a pain there, I know that's not all. So come on down. From outside, inside, wherever, come on down. Stop making style. Come on, stand up like Shadrach, Meshach, and Abednego. Come and see God work for you. You stand up for God and God will stand up for you. There are more. I say that there are more. What's the time? 9:10? 20 past? I've never gone so long. But I guess you understand. Come on down. Come on this side. Well, give them a hand. Give them a hand. There are more. I say there are more. Stop hiding. Those of you online in St. Lucia, get ready. Be here tomorrow. Baptism is tomorrow. Those on you online overseas, find a church tomorrow. I say there are more. I can't go all night. I can't go all night. Are you going to leave here and go home with your sin? Are you going to leave here and go back home with your problems? Are you going to leave here regretting that you could come down to the altar? God bless you, ma'am. God bless you as you come. Nobody has to come for you. You know who you are. And count into a good five. Pastors, please come around. Pastors, come in this area here. Elders, come in this area here. Elders of the churches. I count to five. Who come at one? At least one should come.

You gotta come this way. Somebody else coming. Come on, give him an amen, won't you? Give him an amen, the man. Who come at two? Just go this side. Somebody's coming at two. Don't break the flow, man. Come at two. I ain't see nobody coming at two. So who come at three?

can't be so hard-headed. You think hell is dashing and chicken and soup? No, hell is fire. Who come at four? And the last number. Who will come at five? I've done my part, haven't I? Did I call? If anybody kicks the bucket tonight, it's my fault. Pastors, elders, come this side. I didn't plan this. That's not enough. I need more elders. I need more elders. You all come now. You have to walk as if rain come in. I know it's late. You know I'm not a late man. Come. What you going to do, leaders? You're going to talk to one. By most, two. And help them to make a decision. If you get them to say yes to baptism, then you send them on that side. You hear me? That's all you're here for. So I ask you to move now to the people. Make sure you pray for them. Somebody else coming down? Come on, give her a hand. Find somebody.

if it's a child under 8 years old, no. 8 years and above. Is somebody else coming in the meantime? Did somebody come so I can talk to you? Did you give me a chance to talk to you?

Pray, members, pray that the Spirit would move and move them on this side. Pray. God bless you. Come on, give him a hand. Give him a hand now. Give him a hand. Officer, go back, look for somebody else. Come on, give him a hand. That's how you always clap. God bless you. What a decision tonight.

Come with them. Come with them. Bring them on this side. We don't have all night. You see, we can't sing because they have to hear. Bring somebody else. Bring somebody else.

Is there another one that will go on this side? Savior. Savior. Look how young people just walking away from God. Eh? Just walking away from God. Huh? Look, look. God bless you. We can't stay all night. If it's yes, if it's no, God has given you a choice. What can I do? Do not pass me by.

Can you start moving these people to the back? I don't know which place they have, so they can get ready. Get your ushers, please. Let's get them in the gongs. Anybody coming on this side? Might be your last chance. Last chance. God bless you as you come.

Okay, pastors, we got to end. Nothing we can do. Could you imagine? Young people. Going back. Could you imagine? The world is seeing St. Lucia. Take him up the steps, pastor. Let him join the others up the steps.

We give God thanks that there are some who have decided yes. Come on, give them a hand, won't you? Come on, give them a hand, please. Pastor Roger, you have to take over from here as we get them ready for baptism.

0: Just roll a while, please. Roll a while. Which camera? This? Put your camera on me, please. I appeal from the heart on behalf of Jesus. Those of you in St. Lucia who have listened and who have been convicted, you're in your house alone, nobody knows. But be sure to be here tomorrow to give your life to Christ. I know some of you are putting it until tomorrow. But the Bible says tomorrow might be too. Those of you outside of St. Lucia and you want to make a decision for Christ, find a pastor, find a Seventh-day Adventist church. Let them know I sent you so you can give your life to Jesus. Let's bow our heads. You can sit as we have prayer and the president will take over. Thank you, Father. I was able to preach tonight. Gotta preach again tomorrow. Give me a good night of rest. And bring me with strength in my body tomorrow to preach your word. In Jesus' name I pray. The president, over to you.
1: Somebody say amen.
2: Amen.
1: Come on, just somebody say amen.
2: Amen.

0: praise God for what has happened here tonight. Once again, he has used his manservant. What do you say? The candidates are getting ready. They are getting dressed. The pastors are ready. Pastor Philip is going to come to do the vows in a minute. But I just want us to please stand at this time, church, everyone. Many persons came here as Pastor Morgan made the call. And I must tell you, many have decided to accept Jesus Christ. We want to pray a special prayer for them tonight, that even as they go home, the decision would remain, and that Jesus would keep them sealed. Some of them will be baptized tomorrow, and some of them will be baptized next week. Are we together, church? So those of you who are sitting, we are praying. Let us stand for this prayer, please. Father in heaven, we praise your name. We honor you, for you have been good to us. Thank you for the way you have used your manservant, O God. Thank you for the way you have kept him. And for the power, dear God, that we can see being manifested under this tent night after night. Many have decided to go all the way with Jesus. And we know that there is rejoicing in heaven. And so, Father, even as they prepare, we pray for them. But, Lord, the many who came standing on the right, they came, dear God, not knowing what was going to happen. But your Spirit has moved upon their hearts. And many have decided to go all the way with Jesus Christ. Lord, we pray that you would seal their decisions. We know that the enemy will come to discourage and to distract. But Father, may your Holy Spirit keep them riveted in the arms of Jesus Christ. Those who will come tomorrow and those, dear God, will be baptized next week. Seal them, we pray, and take full charge of the rest of the proceedings tonight. As souls go down into the watery grave of baptism, may there be, dear God, a spirit of rejoicing under this tent, we pray, and we thank you. In Jesus' name, let everybody say, amen. So we're going to turn to the song leaders, the praise team, as we sing. And as soon as the candidates are ready, they are going to come here. We ask, brethren, please, for your patience. We ask, please, for your patience. We ask that you just remain with us just a few more minutes. And we are going to be doing the vows with them. All deacons and deaconesses, please meet to the back. All deacons and deaconesses, we need your assistance at the back. Please meet the pastors at the back as we prepare for the baptism. And brethren, please, tomorrow we are pleading. We are people who keep the law. Amen. We are commandment keepers. We are obedient people. Tomorrow, brethren, we don't want any of you to be parked in Marcy's car park. Are we together, church? We are obedient people. We don't want our members to park in Marcy's car park tomorrow. You will find a place. We will make arrangements. You will find a parking. Please adhere to this. We ask that PJ 1910, PJ 1910, you are asked to shift your vehicle immediately. Thank you very much for your cooperation.
1: Hymn number 309, I will be here, Savior, holy thine, 308.

ushers, bring them over for us. Let's do the vows, and then we will fill the cards, the membership cards, in a very expeditious manner. Sister of God, just bear with us. We'll just be another maybe 10 minutes or so. Can I have your attention, everyone? Can I have your attention up front? We're about to do the vows. Just line them up for me, please. Just line up our wonderful candidates who have decided to accept Jesus Christ. Is everybody there so far? Okay, bring them quickly. We don't want to leave anyone out. Amen. Somebody say amen. Amen. And the clerks, come next to them. All the clerks, come next to them. So as soon as we're through with the vows, we will do the cards. And when one

especially three of the cars, we just bring them to the pool. Okay? Members, just bear with us for another few minutes. Those of you who have decided to be baptized, I'll be reading three vows. I'll be reading three vows to you. Three vows to you. At the end of each vow, you will raise your hand to indicate that you want to be baptized and you want to become a member of the Seventh-day Adventist Church. Amen? Number one, do you accept Jesus Christ as your... Forgive me, please. I'm holding on. Okay. That's all? Okay. So I'm going to read three vows to you. At the end of each vow, you'll raise your hand. Levez les mains pour montrer that vous voulez baptiser. Number one, do you accept Jesus Christ as your personal Savior and Lord? And do you desire to live your life in a saving relationship with Him? Do you so desire? Amen. Number two, do you accept the teachings of the Bible as expressed in the Statement of Fundamental Beliefs of the Seventh-day Adventist Church? And do you pledge by God's grace to live your life in harmony with these teachings? Do you? And finally, do you desire to be baptized as a public expression of your belief in Jesus Christ, to be accepted into the fellowship of the Seventh-day Adventist Church, and to support the church and its mission as a faithful steward? By your personal influence, tithes and offerings, and a life of service, do you? Amen. Can somebody move a motion that we accept these candidates as members of the Seventh-day Adventist Church in one of the local congregations pending the baptism? So move. Is it seconded? All in favor, can you raise your hand? Amen. Praise the Lord. Now, ushers, clerks, we need to do it very fast. The clerks, come. Some of you had already started. And let's take the names, the ACMS information quickly. As soon as one person is done, you will bring that person over to the pool. Let's give us about 2 minutes to do that.

Okay, pastors, we're bringing them to you. I guess Pastor Privil will do the vows. We can do the vows while we take the other information, while we take the information for the others. So we are coming over to you at this time.

0: Hymn number 361. Watchman, blow the gospel trumpet. Hymn number 361.
1: My dear brother and sisters, the Bible declares that he who believes and is baptized, the same shall be saved. And now upon the profession of your faith in the Lord Jesus Christ, we now baptize you in the name of the Father and of the Son and of the Holy Spirit. Let the church say, Amen. Amen.

0: Jesus said to Nicodemus, except a man be born of water and of the Spirit, he shall never see the kingdom of heaven. My dear sisters and brother, upon the profession of your faith in the Lord Jesus Christ, we now baptize you in the name of the Father and of the Son and of the Holy Spirit. Let the church say, amen. Amen.
1: Here I go.
2: 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PU 6654.

My dear brother, the Bible declares if any man be in Christ, he is a new creation. All things are passed away, and behold, all things are become new. And now upon the profession of your faith in the Lord Jesus Christ, we now baptize you in the name of the Father and of the Son and of the Holy Spirit. Let the church say, Amen.

stand with us at this time as we do the benediction. We want to thank you for your patience and for staying back to witness the baptism. We give God thanks and we give God praise for what happened here tonight. What do you say? Tomorrow, God willing, we have another baptism. We have baptism here. We have baptism at the beach. And so we are asking you to come prepared. We also have a wedding under the tent tomorrow. All right. So please make every effort to be present to support the program. Let us bow our heads as we pray now. May the Lord bless thee and keep thee. And may the Lord cause his face to shine upon thee and be gracious unto thee. May the Lord lift up the light of his countenance upon thee and give thee peace. Peace in your hearts, peace in your homes, and peace wherever you go. Let God's people say amen and amen. We want to thank the pastors, the deacons, deaconesses, and ushers, and all those who gave support to ensuring that this baptism was possible tonight. God bless you. Have a good night and see you in the morning.

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2: The following episode was recorded live at Theater at the Center in Munster, Indiana, on March 28, 2026. How do you do? What happens when a good man is crushed by injustice? When loyalty is repaid with betrayal and faith is tested by suffering? The answers to those questions have echoed through the centuries in one of the most beloved stories ever written, Ben-Hur. We now bring you this powerful drama, the story of a young prince whose life is torn apart by Rome and whose world is forever changed by a brief, unexpected encounter. An encounter that leaves his heart, his mind, his very life unshackled.

0: Miss Sala, you run like an old camel.
1: And you throw like a shepherd girl.
2: Mother says you'll both break something.
3: Then you will both help fix it.
1: It'll be worth it if I win.
0: You never win. You argue until everyone is tired.
1: That is called strategy.
0: That is called cheating.
3: Judah, Masala, remember, strength without kindness is nothing.
1: Hear that? Even your mother knows I'm stronger.
0: Stronger, maybe, but you will never outrun me.
1: Race you to the fig tree!
0: You will lose!
2: If you knock over Father's jars again, I'm telling!
3: Come back in one piece, both of you!
4: This is Unshackled, the longest-running audio drama in history, produced in Chicago by Pacific Garden Mission. The beginning of Pacific Garden Mission goes back almost 150 years to 1877, when it opened as a place of shelter and help for Chicago's homeless. From that day to this, it has never closed, but has grown to serve greater numbers with expanded help, including meals, lodging, clothing, and even some medical and dental care, as well as counseling, all for free. Counselors deal especially with personal problems that often underlie the homeless condition. The thrust is toward

0: toward a change of direction and a fresh start in life. A spiritual transformation, if you will, which is what this program celebrates. Now, for broadcast around the earth, here is episode number 3935 in the series Unshackled, the program that makes you face yourself and think. Much of the year we dramatize true stories of real people, but a few times annually we present stories woven from imagination, crafted to show what we believe to be true and that ought to be said in connection with the season. Today we bring you a special radio play dramatization of a timeless novel by Lew Wallace. It is the story of Judah Ben-Hur, a prince of Judea, heir to a noble house in Jerusalem. His family lived in a grand palace with marble halls and terraced gardens overlooking the holy city. Yet Judah would become a man shattered by wrongful oppression and renewed through a surprising divine meeting. This is Ben-Hur, right now on Unshackled.
1: Many years ago, Asala and I grew up together. Jew and Roman, bound by the unbreakable ties of boyhood friendship. When Rome called him away, I wept. When he returned, I scarcely recognized him.
2: Judah! He is here! Amra saw the escort at the Joppa Gate! Asala has returned!
1: 5 years is a long time to be in Rome. I wonder if he has forgotten how to speak like a man and not a Roman orator.
3: Be kind, Judah. Rome changes people. Pray it has not hardened our Messala's heart. He was like a second son to this house.
1: He is my friend, Mother. Nothing can change that.
4: Is this the welcome a prodigal receives? I expected a fatted calf.
1: Messala! Look at you! The toga of a tribune's son suits you. Though I confess I miss the boy who used to fall off his pony into the dust.
4: That boy is gone, Judah. Rome has forged a man. The dust has been replaced with marble. You should see it. The power, the glory. It is the center of the world.
3: Welcome home, Messala. Our house has been emptier without your laughter.
4: Lady Hur, you are as gracious as ever. Little Tirza, you are no longer a child. A woman grown.
5: It's good to have you back, Messala.
4: I come with more than just greetings. Big things are happening in Judea. Rome is finally clamping its fist.
1: A fist? Is that how you see it? We are a people of faith, Messala, not a province to be crushed.
4: Your faith is a collection of scrolls and whispers of a king who never comes. Rome is now. Rome is real. Mars is a god of legions and steel. What has your god done lately but watch his people bend the knee?
1: Our god gave us this land. He delivered us from bondage in Egypt. He will deliver us again.
4: Judah, listen to me. I came to you first for a reason. I can make you wealthier and more powerful than your father ever was. But first, you must give me the names of the zealots. The ones who whisper of rebellion in the marketplace.
1: Betray my own people?
4: It's not
1: so
4: betray.
1: You can win favor with your new governor? Is that the honor they teach in Rome?
4: It is the way of the world. Power is a ladder. You either climb it or you are crushed by those who do. You are with Rome or you are against it. Choose.
1: Then I have already chosen. I am a son of Israel.
4: We will see whose God is stronger. Then you will learn one way or another.
2: Judah, I have never heard him speak like that. His eyes were so cold.
1: It is Rome, Tirza. It has poisoned him.

We went to the roof to watch the procession. A spectacle of Roman might designed to intimidate. My mother, sister, and I looked down as the new governor, Valerius Gratus, rode past, surrounded.

0: by legionaries.
1: Judah, slowly now. Slowly. These tiles have been here longer than you've been alive.
0: They've held through storms. They'll hold through me.
1: Mother says if you fall, she will never forgive you.
0: Then I will be careful for her sake.
2: Judah, Tirsa, stay where you are. You can see well enough from there.
0: Yes, Mother.
1: I see banners. Red ones.
0: Rome never arrives quietly.
1: As though they want to be seen.
0: Power always does.
1: Is that Messala?
0: Yes.
1: Well, you look troubled.
0: He looks at this city today like a thing to be tamed.
1: He used to laugh here. Remember?
0: I remember. The governor, in all his glory.
1: Careful. Do not lean so far.
0: Well, I only want to see...
1: Judah!
0: The tile, it's loose.
1: No, don't touch it!
0: If it falls, I...
1: Oh, Judah, what did you do?
0: I tried to stop it. The governor's been struck!
2: Judah, what is... Oh,
1: God of Israel!
0: He is not dead. I see him standing.
1: Well, then it will be all right, won't it?
0: Arrest them! They're above! No, no, no, it was an accident.
1: Judah!
0: Mother, do not be afraid. I will explain.
2: Judah, listen to me. Do not run.
0: I won't. I've done nothing wrong.
1: Judah, I do not like this.
0: It's going to be all right. It has to be.

0: behind me, Tirza. Guards, listen. Let my mother and sister go. It was no treason, no assassination. The roof is old. The tile fell by chance.
1: Silence, boy! Judah Ben-Hur, you are the worst of these.
2: Please, my son is innocent.
3: You have the wrong man.
0: Missala, tell them. Tell them the truth.
4: Judah Ben-Hur, stand where you are.
0: You see, he will explain. This was an accident.
4: The stone fell from your roof.
0: Yes, but not by intent. By God, Missala, you were there.
4: I know what I saw. The governor is injured?
5: Thrown from his horse, sir. Unconscious now. It is grave.
2: He's my son. And Missala, you know he would never...
4: This man is an enemy of Rome.
6: Save the king!
7: He'll pay for that!
0: Enemy? You know me.
4: I know what Rome requires.
0: Missala, no. Don't do this. For the memory of my father, for the friendship we shared, you are my brother.
4: I have no brother but Rome.
2: God of Abraham, have mercy!
0: Look at me, Missala. Take him.
8: In that moment of being led away by Missala and the Roman guards, my childhood died, and Rome claimed my life. My name was Judah of the house of Hur. Once I was a prince, now I was nothing. They chained me to a long column of wretched slaves marching endlessly toward the sea under the scorching sun. Vengeance consumed me like a raging fire in my chest. I dreamed of nothing but returning to crush Missala and Rome.
9: Duh! Move it, slave! A long walk to the sea for you lot. You'll learn to love the oars.
10: Where are they taking us?
0: To hell. The Roman war galleys. It is a death sentence.
8: They marched us. Like animals, no names, no water, only dust and commands.
9: Move!
0: Duh!
8: For days we marched and then passed through Nazareth. It was there my legs gave out.
9: Keep it moving!
0: Duh!
9: Get up, slave!
0: Water.
10: Oh. Do you like water?
5: How clumsy of me.

0: water.
1: There is no water for you. You may die here for all I care. It would save the galley master the trouble of flogging you daily.
0: I prayed for death. And then someone stepped forward. I forced my eyes open. A man knelt beside me. He was young, dressed in simple robes, in the simple robes of a carpenter. His eyes, they held a compassion I could not comprehend. He held a wooden ladle of cool, clear water.
1: Why? Thank you.
0: He did not curse Rome. He did not ask my name. He only gave. And in his eyes was no hatred.
2: Oh. Get away from the prisoner! Move!
0: I did not know his name, but I would never forget his face. The galleys. They stripped us of names first, then of time, then of hope.
2: Rowers! Ready!
0: The rhythm ruled everything. Miss it, and you felt the whip.
2: Row! Row, you dog! Harder! Or the lash will kiss your backs again! Row! Keep pace, you filthy animals!
3: How long have you been chained?
0: Long enough.
3: Do not fight the rhythm. Let it carry you, or it will kill you.
2: No talking! Slay!
0: Men died every day. They were unchained and thrown to the sea.
2: Hold!
0: I would not die that way.
3: See? Still breathing. That is a victory here.
0: Not enough.
3: Do you want more than breath?
0: I want to live.
1: Then hate. Hate keeps you strong.
0: Hatred became my fuel. Hatred for Rome. Hatred for Messala. It kept my arms moving when my heart had nothing left. For 3 years, that floating prison was my world. I rode, focused on survival and revenge. Every effort, every pain, kept one image in my mind. Messala. I was determined to outlast them all and pay him back one day.
2: Rest! 5 minutes! The Tribune himself comes to inspect his engine.
4: Master of the galley, they look weak.
2: They are the best I could find, noble Arius. Scum of the Empire, but they can pull an oar.
4: War with the Macedonian pirates is imminent. Weakness will mean all our deaths. You!
0: He stopped before me, Quintus Arius, a man of perhaps 50 years, his face etched with the cares of the Empire. But his eyes were not cruel. They were weary.
4: You, 41, I have seen you on my inspections for 3 years. The others grow weak. They die, but you grow stronger. There is a fire in your eyes. What god do you pray to?
0: I pray to the god of vengeance.
4: Popular god in this place, I imagine. But there is more to you than that. You do not have the eyes of a common criminal. What were you before?
0: I was a prince in my own land. Betrayed and sold into this life.
4: Oh, weren't they all, eh?

0: But I believe you. Unchain him.
1: Novelarius, he's a condemned slave. It's against all regulations.
0: Are you questioning my order, master? Unchain his ankles. If we are rammed, I want this man to have a chance. He has the will to live. There you are. Do not mistake this for kindness, slave. I am a practical man. Now, what is your name?
2: My name is Judah Ben-Hur.
0: I will remember that name, Judah Ben-Hur. Today you will row for me. Row well, and you may live to see your God of vengeance. Falter, and you will drown.
3: Speedy Adatus! Paraphalia!
4: Battlespeed to your oars! Orator! Give them the ramming beat!
5: The battle began. The sounds were pure chaos. The splintering crash of wood as the pirate ship rammed us. The screams of men, the clang of swords, the roar of fire. Our world became a rocking, splintering, screaming nightmare.
4: Keep rowing! Row! Or we all die!
5: But it was too late. The ship was breaking apart. I saw the galley master crushed by a falling beam. Men were drowning, still chained to their benches. Into the chaos, Arius was thrown from the gangplank down among us. He was struck by debris and fell, stunned. I was free. My ankles were free. I could have escaped. I could have climbed to the deck and saved myself. But I saw Arius. The man who had shown me a sliver of humanity. And I remembered the face of the man in Nazareth. I remembered the water, an act of mercy when none was deserved.
1: Tribune! Arius!
0: 41! The ship
1: is lost! We must abandon it! Come!
5: The sea spared me. But I did not know why. I had saved a Roman, and in doing so, I had crossed a line I once swore never to cross. They brought us ashore as survivors, but Rome does not believe in accidents. It searches for meaning and reward.
0: They tell me you carried me from the wreckage.
5: I did what anyone would.
0: No. Now, most men choose themselves. Why didn't you?
5: I don't know.
0: I do. You are not what Rome made you. They say you are Jewish.
5: They say many things.
0: Indeed. It's a good thing I unchained you.
5: I was already free.
0: Well, now, that's a strange thing to hear from a galley slave.
5: Strange times.
0: Yeah. Here we are. I have no sons, no heirs, only victories and silence.
5: I had a family, once.
0: And now?
5: Now I have memory.
0: Rome will honor you. Gold, citizenship, rank.
5: I do not want Rome's favor.
0: You already have it. Then let me give you something else.
5: Sir?
0: My name.
5: I have one.
0: Then allow me to add mine to it.
5: You don't know me.
0: I know this. You chose my life over your freedom. Rome gave me everything except an heir.
5: And you would give that to me?
0: I would give you my house, my protection, my future.
5: And what would Rome ask in return?
0: Nothing it has not already taken from you. From this day forward, you are my son. I give you my family ring.
5: I don't know how to thank you.
0: Live.

0: Rest now, Judah Ben-Hur.
1: Yes. Father. I did not yet understand that peace cannot be inherited. But Arius kept his word. He made me his heir, trained me in the arts of war and Roman strategy. I became wealthy, strong, a citizen of the empire I once despised. Still, I was restless.
0: Another victory at the Circus Maximus. All of Rome sings your praises, my son.
1: Well, they sing the praises of Arius. The Jew from Jerusalem is forgotten.
0: Is he? I see the shadow in your eyes, Judah. You are here in Rome, but your heart remains in Jerusalem.
1: You have given me a new life, Father. Honor, privilege, more than I could have dreamed.
0: Yet you cannot forget your old one.
1: My mother, Miriam, my sister, Tirzah, I do not know if they live or die. Every night I see their faces.
0: And his face. The one who did this to them.
1: Messala. His name is a poison in my blood. He lives and prospers while they suffer.
0: He does. I have made inquiries, as you asked. He's a powerful man in Antioch now. Celebrated for his victories in the great hippodrome there.
1: In the arena? Then it is to Antioch I must go.
0: For revenge? It is a barren pursuit. What will you do? Challenge him with a sword? He is a Roman citizen with powerful friends. You would be executed.
1: No, not with a sword. He will face me in his arena.
0: The chariot?
1: He took my name, my family, and my freedom. I will take the one thing he values more than anything, his pride. I will break him before the very Romans he worships.
0: To challenge Messala in the Hippodrome is to challenge the Empire itself. It is a dangerous path.
1: It is the only path I have. I must find my family.
0: I knew this day would come. I cannot stop you. You are a man, not my ward.
1: Then you will help me.
0: I will give you letters of credit and passage. But know this. The world you return to is crueler than the one you left. Be careful, my son. Do not let this thirst for justice curdle into a hate that cost you your soul.
1: I am not seeking to be saved, Father. I am seeking what is mine.
2: What about you, listening friend? Are you, like Judah, seeking what is yours? Has something been taken from you and you're compelled to get it back no matter the cost? Do bitterness or chains of the past hold you captive? Know this. Jesus, the one who gave Ben-Hur water in his despair, offers living water to you today. It is the only water that will quench a thirsty soul. Jesus died for your sins, rose victorious, and stands ready to redeem you, ready to take that bitterness from you if you repent and believe in him as Lord. The Bible says in Romans 10 that if thou shalt confess with thy mouth the Lord Jesus and shalt believe in thine heart that God hath raised him from the dead, thou shalt be saved. For with the heart man believeth unto righteousness, and with the mouth confession is made unto salvation. Right now, right where you are, you can pray with me. This is not a special prayer with magic words, but God knows your heart. Lord Jesus, I repent of my sins. I believe you died for me and rose again. Come into my heart and unshackle my life. Make me new. 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

1958 South Canal Street, Chicago, Illinois, 60607. Or give us a call at 312-492-9410. 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This is program number 3935. 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Script Tim Gregory. 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So, until next time, unless our Lord returns before then, I'm Timothy Gregory reminding you that the doors to Pacific Garden Mission are open night and day. 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
2: It's so important to stay connected to Jesus Christ. That's what he tells us in John chapter 15, verses 4 and 5. Remain in me, and I will remain in you. No branch can bear fruit by itself. It must remain in the vine. Neither can you bear fruit unless you remain in me. I am the vine, you are the branches. If a man remains in me and I in him, he will bear much fruit. Apart from me, you can do nothing. John chapter 15, verses 4 and 5.
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one of the neatest things I can recall happening, thinking way back in time, was when I'd be out on the road and in concert for 3 or 4 days. And finally I'd return home. My children were very small in those days, and I can recall the oldest daughter come tearing around the corner from the dining room into the living area. And as soon as she saw me, she just light up like a Christmas tree and say, "Hi, Dad." Welcome to Night Sounds. I'm Bill Pierce. Helping to raise 6 children, 3 boys and 3 girls. That little episode was multiplied that many times. And the "Hi, Dad," and the jumping into the arms, and all of this and that, and bringing them a little presents. It seemed so far away, so long ago. Tonight's program, Night Sounds, I've decided to title "Hi, Dad," because this is the Father's Day edition of our program. I don't know whether you may realize it or not, but many families, perhaps yours or mine, may have been passing along a fathering deficit. In other words, did our fathers make any deposits in our emotional bank account as we were growing up? How about if you're a father? Have you made that kind of a deposit? If our fathers haven't provided affirmation and affection for us, or we for our children, we'll most likely run up a big overdraft. And the result of continuing overdrafts is emotional bankruptcy. Tonight's program, I have prayed, will be a healing one. Whether you're a father or a son, well, we're all sons, but we may not all be fathers. Some of you are daughters, and we'll be speaking to that gender in a few moments, too. But in our first music tonight, we have a very distinctive expression from Brian Dirksen, really almost sounding like a prayer to his father.

Hendrickson, opening our program tonight, really a prayer, Father Me, in our Father's Day edition of Night Sounds. Questions. How has your father affected the way you show affection to your children? Do you show affection the way he did? How did our fathers discipline us? Do we use the same methods? How about our attitudes or the tone of our voices when we're correcting the children? How did our dads communicate his values and principles to us? Which ones took root and why? And any of you who are fathers of younger children, you might ask, how am I doing this with my kids? Did my father teach me about sexuality?

How? Were we able to talk about the facts of life? How about conversing on the subject of dishonesty, or racism, or jealousy? Do we talk naturally to our kids about these same kinds of concerns? Behavior is certainly learned. Denial can assume a thousand different faces. Young inner city men who grieve their absent fathers try to fill the void through gang membership, sexual exploits, and violence. Then young suburban men may choose workaholism or promiscuity or pornography. Older rural men lose themselves in routine or resignation. I may have mentioned this before, but a friend of mine for many years, who's now with the Lord, and I used to spend a lot of time together as we were able. One of the questions I asked him was, what do you think the basic cause is in men of homosexuality? And he said, father deficit. That's the first time I had ever heard that. We've observed other patterns, such as a dominant mother, passive father, and various kinds of influences that would engender this. But father deficit makes sense. Behavior resulting from our frantic attempt to deny our father hunger is really deficit spending. Sort of like those people who pay off their credit card bill by getting a cash advance on another credit card. In his book, The Heart of a Father, Dr. Ken Canfield said, for example, say your father never uttered the words, I love you. It would be possible and common to react to this deficit in one of two ways, usually extremes, either by also withholding affection from your children, providing an identification with your father, or by overcompensating and smothering your children with affection in a reaction against your dad. So, you either demand affection from your children that you really wish your father had given, or else you become permissive in a false attempt to create an atmosphere of nurturance. Either way, you manage to temporarily avoid having to face your father wound by having your children pay the deficit instead. And the cycle goes on, but it does not have to be this way or continue this way. I think a lot of us guys who are dads find it difficult to initiate the right kind of interaction, especially with our sons. But as we admit ways in which we fail to receive from our father, you can also make this commitment. The deficit spending stops here. I will not willfully pass these cycles on to my children. It really doesn't have to be automatic. And I'm sure many of us can recognize the deficits with their dads. In fact, Gallup surveys found that a majority of men agree that most people have unresolved problems with their fathers. And in addition, one of every four men said that they struggle to talk openly with their dads. And this process of recognition is an ongoing one. Because the father-son relationship is so critical and powerful, there'll be new issues arising along the way. And as we deal with one of these issues, others will spring up. What's important, though, for the moment is to begin to prioritize what we have learned from working through the questions. Tonight's program, Hi, Dad.

We haven't really kept contact. And some unfortunate misunderstandings have arisen during the years that were not resolved. A lot of unfinished business. And you know how it is when things are not resolved and you begin to write your own scenario, both sides of this, and we come up with conclusions that may be way off track. So it would seem to both of us dads, you and me, if you happen to be a father and you still have contact with your sons, no matter what age, that we reinstitute some kind of a healing process, of a re-entry into their lives. According to authorities I've read, it's easier for a son to do this and to reinstitute or initiate a certain kind of meeting or conversation than the father. Tonight's program, we're just investigating certain principles of fatherhood, and of course in 28 minutes we'll never get through in a comprehensive way to this. There's a magnetic pull that our dads have to us. I still dream of my father. And it's interesting that my dreams usually find him in his mid-40s. And I as a youngster. That's when I remember the tie the most vividly. How I can recall the catches we used to have. He had a big catcher's mitt and I had a pitcher's mitt, and he'd say, come on, give me your best now. Throw it hard. And I can see him kneeling down like the catcher's stance behind the plate, holding that mitt out. And I would take aim and give that everything I had, and it would go way off 10 feet beyond his mitt. And he wouldn't say anything. He'd just go pick the ball up, or I'd run for it. Say, let's have it again. Once in a while, I'd hit the target, and it was great. The Field of Dreams movie came to me again as I watched it the other night, ending with catches just between a father and a son. The beautiful interaction. It doesn't have to be a catch. It could be anything. I used to enjoy walking down to Philadelphia with my dad, getting on the train, and walking across streets, and even when I was grown up and out of the service, and we would walk together, he would still take my elbow when we would cross the street. And even now, as I drive in my car, when I have to stop quickly, I'll find my right arm going out to hold whoever was sitting next to me back. This was before baby seats and laws regarding these. So my right arm still goes out to hold anybody back when I have to stop quickly. All of these reflexes and memories go back, usually to the father image. A few moments ago, Brian Dirksen sang a beautiful song, Father Me. I'm going to ask him to reverse this part of the conversation as he sings a composition entitled Father to Son. This sort of starts off with an explosion here, but it calms down. Let's listen to this very meaningful conversation on the Father's Day edition of Night Sounds. Are you ready, Dads?

Peterson. The song, Father to Son. Tonight's program, Hi Dad. I'm Bill Pierce. Thank you for joining me, especially if you're a dad. Well, we've been talking about son's relationship with the father and vice versa. But you know, it's no secret that a loving, feeling father who has an emotional, spiritual connection to his daughter is a lifelong gift to her. If a daughter has the support and affirmation of her father, she'll have a much easier time developing her full potential in all areas of life. Many girls tonight who are promiscuous are not so by choice. They're trying to work out the lack and the deficit of any love relationship with their father. Any tie, any bonding there. And if it did not exist, they seek love at the expense of their own reputations, their lives. Psychologist Charles Scull described in today's terms what the gift of the father means to a daughter. He said, a father is the first and often the longest connection a daughter will have with a man. The father-daughter bond shapes her future relationships and influences how she moves out in the world. If he encourages her efforts to achieve, inspires her budding self-confidence, and teaches her competency skills, she'll more easily develop an authentic self-esteem. And in the depths of her soul, a daughter truly needs her father, no matter what her age. She needs to feel that she's precious to him and that he loves her. I'm going to ask the Maranatha soloist,

take my life. Father me, that could be a prayer to God. Our Heavenly Father should be our focus, especially if we've experienced a father deficit along the way. Any of us who are fathers should be very much alerted to the need for fairness to our children and tenderness, also raising the children with firmness. They should raise their children in Christ, letting them know that the Heavenly Father is perfect. Fathers, do not provoke your children to anger, but bring them up in the discipline and instruction of the Lord. So many of us have failed along the wayside, and we're painfully aware of this lack in our lives. But, you know, there is still hope, dads. I believe there is for you and for me, too. Dads, let's remember this scriptural admonition as we take leave of one another. Ephesians 6:4, fathers, do not provoke your children to anger, but bring them up in the discipline and instruction of the Lord. This is a compass that enables a dad to give his children correct guidance. A father is the compass boys read in order to find the correct path to masculinity, and girls read to find the right road to femininity. Thank you, Heavenly Father, that you are consistent. You love us. Teach us how to be good fathers. In Jesus' name, amen. Thank you so much for joining me. God bless you, each one. Kids and fathers, and happy Father's Day to you. And until we meet again, his peace be with you.

How important is prayer? Do you believe in prayer? The Bible says the effective, fervent prayer of a righteous man avails much. James 5, verse 16.

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2: Are we God's stewards? To the Christian, stewardship means the responsibility of God's people for and use of everything entrusted to them by God. Life, physical being, time, talents, abilities, material possessions, opportunities to be of service to others, and their knowledge of truth. Christians serve as managers over God's possessions and view life as a divine opportunity to learn to be faithful stewards, thereby qualifying for the higher stewardship of eternal things in the future life. In its larger dimensions, then, stewardship involves the wise and unselfish use of life. God's people are stewards of themselves. We are to love God with all our heart, all our soul, all our strength, and all our mind. Luke 10:27, Deuteronomy 6:5, Matthew 22:37-38. But humanity always needs a constant reminder that God is the source of every good and perfect gift, James 1:17, and that it is He who provides us with the power to get wealth, Deuteronomy 8:18. To remind us that He is the source of every blessing, God instituted a system of tithes and offerings. When God calls for the tithe, Malachi 3:10, He makes no appeal to gratitude or generosity. Although gratitude should be part of our expressions to God, we tithe because God has commanded it. The tithe belongs to the Lord, and He requests that we return it to Him. So let's remember, stewardship involves service to others and reminds us of the willingness to share anything God has graciously bestowed that might benefit another. This means that no longer do we consider that life consists of how much money we have, the titles we possess, the important people we know, the house and neighborhood we live in, the position and influence we think we possess. Real life is knowing God, developing loving and generous attributes like His, and giving what we can according as He has prospered us. To really give in Christ's spirit is to really live. For information on this and other topics, please contact us at llhinc@gmail.com. 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This is Fred Murphy from Lifelong Health in Atlanta, Georgia, saying bye for now and be blessed.

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1: Running to the Fountain of Life. I'm Cindy Tang with Moving Moments. The toddler was thirsty and could not reach the water fountain standing on his toes, so he climbed up all by himself and began drinking. That moment stuck with me because Jesus talks about that kind of thirst in John 7:37 and 38. He said, "If anyone is thirsty, let him come to me and drink." Jesus offered himself as the source of the water of life. Anyone could come to him and receive the Holy Spirit and the never-ending life he provides. That's an invitation from Jesus, not a command. So today, if you're thirsty and looking for something deeper like peace, purpose, forgiveness, eternal life, go to movingmoments.org, click on Find Peace, and discover for yourself the fountain of life that says, "Come to me." I'm Cindy Tang with Moving Moments. Now it's your time to make a move.

0: 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Does God have access to you in the moments of your days? What is distracting you from listening?
1: Day by day,

moment by moment. Isn't that how life unrolls itself? Moment by moment, decisions become habits, and then habits become lifestyle. The same is true along our spiritual journey as well. Decisions create habits or a routine, or to use another word, discipline. When we want something badly enough, we're willing to adjust our lives to achieve it. Like Paul, is your desire to discipline yourself for the purpose of godliness? If intimacy with the Almighty is your goal, then you may need to adjust the patterns of your life to make it a priority. Deep down, on the private level, between you and your Lord. Discipline never comes naturally. It's a moment-by-moment choice. But God is willing to shape within us the kind of discipline to probe the deeper things and to give us the encouragement and vision to discover discipline's benefits. In one of the verses of the next song, the old songwriter sets his goal on knowing Christ. He writes, "Be thou my vision, O Lord of my heart. Naught be all else to me, save that thou art."

0: 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Dear Lord, you know what a rough day I've had at work. 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Amen.
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1: It's so important to stay connected to Jesus Christ. That's what he tells us in John chapter 15, verses 4 and 5. Remain in me, and I will remain in you. No branch can bear fruit by itself. It must remain in the vine. Neither can you bear fruit unless you remain in me. I am the vine, you are the branches. If a man remains in me and I in him, he will bear much fruit. Apart from me, you can do nothing. John chapter 15, verses 4 and 5.
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3: This is Max McLean. Is it important to take God's judgment seriously? Listen to the Bible from 2 Peter 2. For if God did not spare angels when they sinned, but sent them to hell, putting them into gloomy dungeons to be held for judgment, if he did not spare the ancient world when he brought the flood on its ungodly people, but protected Noah, a preacher of righteousness, and seven others, if he condemned the cities of Sodom and Gomorrah by burning them to ashes and made them an example of what is going to happen to the ungodly, then the Lord knows how to rescue godly men from trials and to hold the unrighteous for the day of judgment while continuing their punishment. From 2 Peter 2. Listen to the Bible. It's great for the soul.
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3: It's so important to stay connected to Jesus Christ. That's what he tells us in John chapter 15, verses 4 and 5. Remain in me, and I will remain in you. No branch can bear fruit by itself. It must remain in the vine. Neither can you bear fruit unless you remain in me. I am the vine. You are the branches. If a man remains in me and I in him, he will bear much fruit. Apart from me, you can do nothing.

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2: Running to the Fountain of Life. I'm Cindy Tang with Moving Moments. The toddler was thirsty and could not reach the water fountain standing on his toes. So he climbed up all by himself and began drinking. That moment stuck with me because Jesus talks about that kind of thirst in John 7, 37 and 38. He said, "If anyone is thirsty, let him come to me and drink." Jesus offered himself as the source of the water of life. Anyone could come to him and receive the Holy Spirit and the never-ending life he provides. That's an invitation from Jesus, not a command. So today, if you're thirsty and looking for something deeper like peace, purpose, forgiveness, eternal life, go to movingmoments.org, click on Find Peace, and discover for yourself the fountain of life that says, "Come to me." I'm Cindy Tang with Moving Moments. Now it's your time to make a move.

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first, I saw God as my observer, my judge, keeping track of the things I did wrong so as to know whether I merited heaven or hell when I die. Now, he was out there sort of like a president. I recognized his picture when I saw it, but I really didn't know him. But later on, when I met Christ, it seemed as though life were rather like a bike ride. But it was a tandem bike, and I noticed that Christ was in the back, helping me pedal. Now, I don't know just when it was that he suggested we change places, but life has not been the same since. Now, when I had control, I knew the way. It was rather boring but predictable. It was the shortest distance between two points. But when he took the lead, he knew delightful long cuts, up mountains and through rocky places. At breakneck speeds, it was all I could do to hang on. And even though it looked like madness, he said, "Pedal." I worried. I was anxious. I asked him, "Where are you taking me?" He laughed, didn't answer. And I started to learn to trust. I forgot my boring life and entered into the adventure. And when I'd say, "I'm scared," he'd lean back and touch my hand. He took me to people with gifts that I needed. Gifts of healing, acceptance, and joy. And they gave me gifts to take on my journey. Our Lord's and mine. Well, we were off again. He said, "Give those gifts away. They're extra baggage, too much weight." So I did, to the people we met. And I found that in giving, I received, and still our burden was light. Now, I did not trust him at first, in control of my life. I thought he'd wreck it. But he knows bike secrets. He knows how to make it bend to take sharp corners. He knows how to jump to clear high rocks. He knows how to fly to shorten scary passages. And I am learning to shut up and pedal in the strangest places. I'm beginning to enjoy the view and the cool breeze on my face with my delightful, constant companion, Jesus Christ. And when I'm sure I just can't do any more, he just smiles and says,

0: You've heard it said, he's a diamond in the rough. Or maybe, diamonds are forever. Here's something else I've learned about diamonds. They're just pieces of coal put under pressure for a long, long, long time. So, when I start feeling like I want to give up, I think about that little piece of coal. And if that piece of coal can make something of itself by not giving up, so can I. Persistence is in you. Pass it on. From PassItOn.com.
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3: It's so important to stay connected to Jesus Christ. That's what he tells us in John chapter 15, verses 4 and 5. Remain in me, and I will remain in you. No branch can bear fruit by itself. It must remain in the vine. Neither can you bear fruit unless you remain in me. I am the vine, you are the branches. If a man remains in me and I in him, he will bear much fruit. Apart from me, you can do nothing. John chapter 15, verses 4 and 5.
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5: This is Max McLean. Is it important to take God's judgment seriously? 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For if God did not spare angels when they sinned, but sent them to hell, putting them into gloomy dungeons to be held for judgment, if he did not spare the ancient world when he brought the flood on its ungodly people, but protected Noah, a preacher of righteousness, and seven others, if he condemned the cities of Sodom and

0: Gomorrah by burning them to ashes and made them an example of what is going to happen to the ungodly, then the Lord knows how to rescue godly men from trials and to hold the unrighteous for the day of judgment while continuing their punishment. From 2 Peter 2. Listen to the Bible. It's great for the soul.
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0: Our world is facing a global mental health crisis. Over 200 million people across this planet suffer from internet and social media addiction. More than half of all students have said social media made them feel less confident about themselves. Teens who spend 5 hours or more a day on their devices are 70% more likely to have a risk factor for suicide. Over 90% of parents think social media is having a negative impact on their children's mental health. In fact, the Surgeon General suggests adding a warning label that states, social media can be toxic to the mental health of young people. 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

0: Hi, this is Max Licato. Normally we ask the question, how many times have we thought about God? But here's a good one. How many times do you think God has thought about you? In the Bible, the psalmist says this to God, "Many, O Lord my God, are your wonderful works which you have done. Your thoughts toward us cannot be recounted to you in order. If I would declare and speak of them, they are more than can be numbered." God is thinking a lot about you today. He wants you to know that he loves you and cares for you very much.
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3: It's so important to stay connected to Jesus Christ. That's what he tells us in John chapter 15, verses 4 and 5. "Remain in me, and I will remain in you. No branch can bear fruit by itself. It must remain in the vine. Neither can you bear fruit unless you remain in me. I am the vine, you are the branches. If a man remains in me and I in him, he will bear much fruit. Apart from me, you can do nothing." John chapter 15, verses 4 and 5.
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9: It's so important to stay connected to Jesus Christ. That's what he tells us in John chapter 15, verses 4 and 5. Remain in me, and I will remain in you. No branch can bear fruit by itself. It must remain in the vine. Neither can you bear fruit unless you remain in me. I am the vine. You are the branches. If a man remains in me and I in him, he will bear much fruit. Apart from me, you can do nothing. John chapter 15, verses 4 and 5.
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11: Running to the fountain of life. I'm Cindy Tang with Moving Moments. The toddler was thirsty and could not reach the water fountain standing on his toes, so he climbed up all by himself and began drinking. That moment stuck with me because Jesus talks about that kind of thirst in John 7, 37 and 38. He said, "If anyone is thirsty, let him come to me and drink." Jesus offered himself as the source of the water of life. 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I'm Cindy Tang with Moving Moments. 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
2: By the way, don't give up. Well, that's a motto of sorts for first responders in our world today. There are tragedies we see all around, violent actions, devastating floods, wildfires, or other natural or man-made disasters. We can be thankful that those in the midst of it all as rescue workers, first responders, police officers, and others whose job it is to protect and save lives do not give up. We have a God that doesn't give up either. There are many in our world in need of saving. God keeps working in so many ways. He will never give up, and we shouldn't either. The rescue for all eternity is the most important. It comes through faith in the Lord Jesus Christ. This is By the Way.

Hi, welcome to Jesus Wins, a daily devotional by Elizabeth Talbot. This whole month of June, we will be exploring the topic, enjoying His peace. June 20, His submission. And Jesus, crying out with a loud voice, said, "Father, into your hands I commit my spirit." Having said this, he breathed his last. Luke 23, verse 46. We find real peace when we surrender to God's plan, even when we don't fully understand His will for us. When I was in my 30s, I went through a series of adverse circumstances that I didn't understand and could not control. These were hard times for me. At the time, I purchased a key ring with an inscription that became my motto as I walked the difficult path. It read, "I don't know the master plan, but I know the master planned it and I am included." I have watched each of my parents submit themselves into God's care, having battled cancer for several years and finally facing the end of their lives. As they entrusted themselves into God's keeping in life, so they did in death. When Jesus was facing the end of his life, he committed his spirit into God's hands, breathed his last, and gave up his spirit. The Old Testament is often quoted both by Jesus and by the gospel writers when they describe his final hours. In both Matthew and Mark, Jesus utters words from Psalm 22, verse 1. Luke points out that he also recited words of Psalm 31, verse 5. "Into your hands I commit my spirit." Luke 23, verse 46. Luke adds that a darkness fell over the land from noon until 3 p.m., which was the time of the evening sacrifice. Some believe that Psalm 31, verse 5 was repeated during the evening sacrifice. Now Jesus himself, in his prayer to the Father, recites the words of this psalm of confidence. There had been a divine plan from the foundation of the world to save you and me. Jesus, the Lamb of God, was to be sacrificed for our sins. As he accomplishes the redemption plan prophesied in the scriptures, Jesus commits himself into his Father's hands. He fully submitted to God's will, just as he had prayed in the Garden of Gethsemane. "Not my will, but yours be done."

0: Luke 22, verse 42. Whether in life or in death, there is no safer place than in God's hands. Believing ourselves saved by the sacrifice of Jesus, we now have the privilege of living and or dying in full submission to His plan and His will. May our words be, "Into your hands I commit my spirit."
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3: It's so important to stay connected to Jesus Christ. That's what he tells us in John chapter 15, verses 4 and 5. Remain in me, and I will remain in you. No branch can bear fruit by itself. It must remain in the vine. Neither can you bear fruit unless you remain in me. I am the vine, you are the branches. If a man remains in me and I in him, he will bear much fruit. Apart from me, you can do nothing. John chapter 15, verses 4 and 5.
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5: This is Max McLean. What does Jesus tell the church at Laodicea? Listen to the Bible from Revelation 3 and 4. To the angel of the church in Laodicea, write, these are the words of the Amen, the faithful and true witness, the ruler of God's creation. I know your deeds, that you are neither cold nor hot. I wish you were either one or the other. So because you are lukewarm, neither hot nor cold, I am about to spit you out of my mouth. You say I am rich, I have acquired wealth, and do not need a thing. But you do not realize that you are wretched, pitiful, poor, blind, and naked. I counsel you to buy from me gold refined in the fire so you can become rich, and white clothes to wear so you can cover your shameful nakedness, and salve to put on your eyes so you can see. Those whom I love, I rebuke and discipline, so be earnest and repent. Here I am, I stand at the door and knock. If anyone hears my voice and opens the door, I will come in and eat with him, and he with me. To him who overcomes, I will give the right to sit with me on my throne, just as I overcame and sat down with my Father on his throne. He who has an ear, let him hear what the Spirit says to the churches. After this I looked, and there before me was a door standing open in heaven. And the voice I had first heard speaking to me like a trumpet said, come up here, and I will show you what must take place after this. At once I was in the Spirit, and there before me was a throne in heaven with someone sitting on it. And the one who sat there had the appearance of jasper and carnelian. A rainbow resembling an emerald encircled the throne. Surrounding the throne were 24 other thrones, and seated on them were 24 elders. They were dressed in white and had crowns of gold on their heads. From the throne came flashes of lightning.

0: rumblings and peals of thunder. Before the throne, seven lamps were blazing. These are the seven spirits of God. Revelation 3 and 4. Listen to the Bible. It's great for the soul.
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0: supply energy for today's needs. Why then do some of us expect yesterday's portion of heavenly manna, the Word of God, to keep us through today's challenges? On this program, we are going to change all of that. 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
1: Good morning, good morning, good morning. It is Sabbath, June 20, 2026. Hello, my name is L. David Harris. I am your host, and this is Your Daily Portion, where we give you God's Word every single day, and today is no exception. We are continuing in our lesson study series about growing in a relationship with God, and our caption for today is Into Eternity. Into Eternity. 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I'm asking you to go over to yourdailyportion.com. Will you please join our online community? Also, let us know where you are in the world. Our newsletter is going out to everybody who goes there. Also, will you please, please click the contribute button, because Your Daily Portion Ministries is a listener and viewer supported ministry. Let's go ahead and pray, and then we will get underway. Father, we thank you for this Sabbath morning. Thank you for the privilege you've given us to awaken one more day. Father, will you please help us to have the eternal mindset? In Jesus' name I pray. Amen and amen again. Into Eternity. Okay, so let's begin with our memory text. How many people are actually memorizing these texts? That's something that you can easily kind of gloss over, but God is giving us a way to commit things to memory from his word. Okay, 1 John chapter 3 and verse 2, the Bible reads, "Beloved, now are we the children of God." It's one of my favorite places in the scriptures, and I know I say that a lot, but I really do love the word of God. "Now are we the children of God, and it has not yet been revealed what we shall be, but we know that when he is revealed, we shall be like him, for we shall see him as he is." Are you looking forward to the day that you can see God face to face, face to face? Oh, there were so many hymns on that concept, the principle, the blessing of being face to face with Christ my Savior. Yeah, face to face, what will it be? So we're looking forward to the day, but we know that right now we need to be perfected, though. We need to continue to bake in the oven as we are perfected, so that when we do come out of the oven, sometimes of trials, sometimes of difficulty, we will come out perfect or complete, and then we will be able to experience God face to face. But right now, we are the children of God. Yeah, Moses, the Bible says that when he asks God to reveal himself, "Father, if you're not going to go up with us, then please don't send us. And by the way, if I have found favor with you or found favor in your sight, will you show me your glory?" And the Bible says that God said, "There shall no one see me." That means in his full manifestation, "there shall no man see me and live." So God covered his eyes. God turned his own back. He put Moses into the cleft of a rock, and then he caused his glory to pass before him. And even in that experience, Moses' visage, his countenance was so bright and gleaming that the people could not stand it. It was amazing to see what God did in the life of Moses by just allowing Moses, and I don't say just to minimize it, but simply allowing Moses to be in a condescended version of God's presence. And Moses was the child of God. He was a child of God. "Now are we the children of God." But there's another level, Moses. "And it not has not yet appeared what we shall be. But we know that when he shall appear, we shall be like him, for we shall see him as he is." In Isaiah chapter 56, I believe it is, verses 1 through 7, we see that covenant keepers and those who keep the Sabbath of the Lord, these individuals will receive a name that is better.

0: better than of sons and of daughters. It is a name that will remain forever. So we're looking forward to that next level, that better, that into eternity space, where we no longer have these broken mortal bodies, but Jesus will transform us in a moment, in a twinkling of an eye, so that we one day can actually stand in the presence of God like Adam and Eve did in the very beginning. And so we're looking forward to that day. But that privilege is given only to individuals who are children of God. And then we get the transformation, that next level, that final stage at the second coming of Jesus Christ. So much in one passage, but no time. So our first lesson in that regard is that we're going to be similar in nature again. Yeah. That's what the word actually means, like. Hoimoios, we're going to be similar in nature. Remember, God created them in his image, in the likeness of God created he him, male and female created he them. We're going back to that state. And so your future is certain in Christ. Transformation is promised if we're submitting our will to God. Seeing him will complete what he has started in you. Remember, he who began a good work in you will also complete it until that day. So fix your focus, brothers and sisters, this Sabbath morning on who you are becoming in Jesus Christ, not just what you are facing today. I want you to think forward. I know I'm speaking quickly, but I'm going to slow it down here. I want you to think more about or less about what you are facing and more about being face to face with God. Think less about what you're facing in this present world, which is not worthy to be compared with eternity with God, and more on face to face with Christ our Savior. Lesson number two comes in from 1 Thessalonians chapter 4 and verse 17, where the Bible reads, then we which are alive and remain shall be caught up together with them in the air or in the clouds to meet the Lord in the air. This is at the second coming of Jesus Christ. In Revelation chapter 21 and verse 4, the Bible reads that after the 1,000 years are finished, while we've been in heaven with God for 1,000 years and so much good stuff goes on down there, and now we are about to inherit the earth made new. Finally, the new Jerusalem is going to come down from God out of heaven, prepared as a bride adorned for her husband. And the Bible says, finally, and God shall wipe away all tears from their eyes. I want you to get that sequence. This happens after the 1,000 years are finished, and there shall be no more death, because God is going to destroy death and throw death into the lake of fire. There will be no sorrow, no crying, neither shall there be any more pain. God is going to wipe away completely and erase all of the former things that we are dealing with today. Yes. And so God's promise includes a complete end to suffering. The future that he is preparing is whole. It is a complete restoration, and it is final. We will not go through this crazy race again. We're not going through this again. Affliction shall not rise a second time. Sin will not mysteriously rear its ugly head again. The whole Lucifer incident is done. It's in the past. No more eternal beings, or conditionally at that time it was, will mysteriously become sinners again. Like, that movie is over. So what is the practice then? Hold on through your present challenges, with confidence that God will fully restore all things. Yeah, I'm looking forward to entering eternity with God. But right now, we're going to bide our time. We're going to wait and do what God says until that day. Peace. Happy
1: Thanks
0: Sabbath.
1: For joining us, listening friends. Always remember, we cannot live by bread alone, but by every word that comes from the mouth of God. This has been your Daily Portion with L. David Harris. Make it a great day.
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by the era. But if anyone knew better, it was Whitfield. He was a contradiction. He won a lot of people to faith in Christ. He emphasized the new birth experience. Even though he often preached to huge crowds, he didn't get rich preaching the gospel. Yet. In the Bible, you find people like King David, a great sinner, yet a great king. Solomon, same. James and John, Peter, many who served God but had very real faults. And you, maybe. What do you do about your faulty self? Paul wrestled with this, and he said that he was thankful for salvation in Jesus before saying, "There is therefore now no condemnation to them which are in Christ Jesus, who walk not after the flesh, but after the Spirit." That's Romans 8 and verse 1. Jesus died for you. Accept that, and you have salvation. And then walk in the Spirit. Invite the Spirit of God to fill your life and change your life. Through the power of God's Holy Spirit, God will grow you through your faults, and He'll work in your life to make you more and more and more like Himself. John Bradshaw, It Is Written.

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2: This is Max McLean. Is it important to take God's judgment seriously? 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For if God did not spare angels when they sinned, but sent them to hell, putting them into gloomy dungeons to be held for judgment, if he did not spare the ancient world when he brought the flood on its ungodly people, but protected Noah, a preacher of righteousness, and seven others, if he condemned the cities of Sodom and Gomorrah by burning them to ashes and made them an example of what is going to happen to the ungodly, then the Lord knows how to rescue godly men from trials and to hold the unrighteous for the day of judgment while continuing their punishment. From 2 Peter 2. 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

Hey, hello again. Here we go again with another edition of Bible-based radio for the younger generation and the young at heart. Hello, this is Mr. Nick with We Kids, a good little radio program to help us to get to know God or to know Him better through His dear Son, the Lord Jesus Christ. He is the way, the truth, the life. There is no other way to know God, to love God, to live for God, to rejoice in God, than through His Son, Jesus Christ. And that's what We Kids is all about. You're going to be hearing plenty about Him in this half hour. Jasmine, greetings to you, young'un. Nice to have you listening to We Kids. Andrew, it's good to have you along, too. Hello to you, too, Joanna. You are never too old to be listening to We Kids. 17, don't worry about it. You're good for another 10 or 15 years anyway. Emma and Marcus, greetings to you. Chloe, is it true that you like to march in our wonderful We Kids march? See what I can do for you, youngster. And hi to the A-Kids, Olivia and Andrew. Kaylee, greetings to you over here. Tori, hello to you, otherwise known as Victoria. I'm glad that you're listening. Allie and Reese, greetings to you. And hi to you, too, if I haven't said hi to you. Welcome to We Kids. Now, there was once this slinky, sneaky, sly snake who lied. And the first lady of the Garden of Eden believed him. The snake's name was Satan. The lady's name was Eve. And what happened after that is the reason we are not living happily ever after. But it's no fairy tale. Learn more in the next few minutes. And if you have a daddy, are a daddy, or would like to be a daddy, isn't it nice to be in Daddy's Day season? Nikki and I will be talking about fathers and, of course, our Heavenly Father. In fact, all of this is to honor Him. We

0: And the Lord Jesus Christ is our good shepherd, of course, and we're his little sheepies. Thank you, Mary Rice Hopkins, for helping us off to a good start with this edition of We Kids.
1: Mr. Nick.
0: Oh, hi, Nikki.
1: Mr. Nick, do you like being a daddy?
0: You better believe it. Fatherhood is a gift from our Heavenly Father himself.
1: It must be fun to be the top dog daddy.
0: You mean like in the doghouse?
1: Like you're king of your castle, Mr. Nick.
0: Yes, you're right, Nikki. I am head of our household.
1: So you get to do whatever you want.
0: Nikki, the head of a Christian home is not only the leader, but a servant.
1: Really?
0: Yes. I'm the provider and the protector, but I'm also Mr. Fix-It around our home, and I help with the dishes and the vacuuming and washing the windows and all kinds of stuff.
1: That's no fun.
0: Nikki, that's life.
1: But you're still the top dog king daddy, right?
0: Yes, and so far, I haven't even mentioned our sons, Matt, Andy, and Nate. I love these guys, and I love being their father, too.
1: They're grown up now.
0: That's right, but I'm always their dad, and I always want to be a good example for them.
1: Maybe I'll be a daddy someday.
0: Well, if that's what God wants for you, Nikki, being a father is great because it includes loving and serving my family.
1: Happy daddying, Mr. Nick.
0: Thanks, Nikki.
1: So long.
0: Bye, little guy. You're listening to We Kids with Mr. Nick and Nikki. We're moving from fatherhood to the Garden of Eden.

you can be sure that God's Word is a solid foundation on which to build your life, kiddo. The Word of God is like rock, which is one reason we're moving on to Bible time now, and this is about, the snake's trick. This is based on the first few verses of Genesis chapter 3, and this happens in the Garden of Eden, where God has placed the first man, Adam, and the first woman, Eve. Now the snake was the most crafty of all the wild animals the Lord God had made. One day the snake spoke to the woman. He said, "Did God really say that you must not eat fruit from any tree in the garden?" The woman answered the snake, "We may eat fruit from the trees in the garden, but God told us you must not eat fruit from the tree that is in the middle of the garden. You must not even touch it, or you will die." But the snake said to the woman, "You will not die. God knows that if you eat the fruit from that tree, you will learn about good and evil. Then you will be like God." The woman saw that the tree was beautiful. She saw that its fruit was good to eat and that it would make her wise. So she took some of its fruit and ate it. She also gave some of the fruit to her husband, and he ate it. Then the man's and the woman's eyes were opened. They realized that they were naked. So they sewed fig leaves together and made something to cover themselves. What's going to happen here? We'll find out. Meanwhile, here's a good verse to remember from the New Testament, James, the first chapter, verse 13. "Let no one say when he is tempted, 'I am being tempted by God.' For God cannot be tempted by evil, and he himself does not tempt anyone."

watch out for the snake, youngster. As a matter of fact, he's called a lion. In the New Testament, 1 Peter 5:8, be of sober spirit, be on the alert. Your adversary,

devil prowls about like a roaring lion seeking someone to devour. 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He is against God in every way, youngster. Instead, follow God, love Him, and don't lie. Like that slinky, sneaky, sly, snaky serpent, Satan. That's all he does is lie. And you don't want to be like him. Instead, you want to be like the Lord Jesus Christ. He is our good example. This is Mr. Nick with We Kids, and now... it is time for our wonderful We Kids March, and because it's Father's Day season, if Pop is there... Pop gets to be March leader in this thing. Now, he can give that to somebody else, either to Mom or one of you kiddos. That's perfectly all right. But Dad gets first chance this time to be leader during our wonderful We Kids March. Speaking of Dads, great picture of Laura, Emily, Sarah, and Dad and Mom. Thank you very much for sending this in. I appreciate this. And I especially like the big smile on the daddy in this picture. Rules to our wonderful We Kids March. Thanks for sending this in. Number one, feet in time with the music. Number two, knees up high, please. Number three, as usual, if you're a daddy-sized, a big marcher, please watch out for little marchers. And number four, be sure to watch out for the T-bone players during our wonderful We Kids March. And they're off to a wonderful start.

Melissa go marching by. And there are other gay kids, Olivia, Andrew, who are marching here. Tori, you're an excellent marcher. And watch out, Denny's, for the trombone players. Well, it has to do with the altitude of a tall daddy, you know. Kaylee goes marching by. Allie and Reese, excellent marching in our wonderful We Kids March. All right, gently now. Not quite so high on the knees. Dads, you're doing an excellent job leading in this thing. And there goes a mommy. He's turned it over to a mommy to lead for a bit. Erica, nice marching. Never too old to march in our wonderful Wee Kids March. Gently, Cora. Jean Luke. Atiyah, good marching. Here comes Lawrence. Angel K, I like the way you march, sweet kid. Ready to put those knees up high? Because the music is going to get big. Anne goes marching through. Mackenzie, excellent marching. Good marching, Jennifer.

0: Lydia. Nice marching in our wonderful Wheat Kids March. Daddies, you're doing great. Let's make it a strong finish now. Terrific marching. With some terrific daddies leading, and you may be seated.
1: Hello there, little guavas. You know, when I was a little boy, and it would be very hot on the island, I would sing this song to make me feel cool and contented. Let us sing it for you. If I am not happy with what I have, I will never be happy with what I want. If I am not happy with what I have, I will never be happy with what I want.

0: It's the truth, man.
1: It is the truth, man. Be sure to say thank you to God for who you are, for what he has given to you, especially the people he has put into your life. During this time of the year, say thank you, God, for that daddy God has given to you. If you have a daddy, I'm a daddy, and I'm blessed to be one. Mr. Nick here with Wee Kids. Here's a note that's come in from a little guy by the name of Caleb Wade. Little help from Mom, I suspect. Dear Mr. Nick, just a note to let you know how much my mama and I enjoy listening to Wee Kids on Saturday morning. We march around the house together and listen to all of the names of the kids that you say hello to and pick for march leaders. Maybe someday I'll get to hear my name too. Have you, Caleb Wade? Your program is the highlight of all the kids' stories, the one that I don't like to miss. Mama and Daddy are so thankful that they don't have to turn off the radio when you start to play the songs for Wee Kids. Thank you for investing your time into Wee Kids. God will bless you for helping us grow into his kids. God bless. And thank you, little Caleb, for writing this. These are encouraging words. Thank you, Mama or Papa, for helping out with that, too. If you'd like to send me a note, I would be delighted to hear from you. My mailing address is Mr. Nick, Post Office Box 44, Red Bluff, California, 96080. 96080. 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Since 1986, God has given through folks like you. And we're grateful. As he moves your heart, please send a bankable blessing. Thank you. Here's the mailing address one more time. Mr. Nick, Post Office Box 44, Red Bluff, California, 96080. 96080.
2: 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In my Father's house are many mansions. I go to prepare a place.

0: a good reminder of John 14:2.
1: Many mansions in my father's house.
0: Oh, Tiffany, thank you so much for singing on We Kids.

church, as the Bible puts it in Romans 3:23, all of us, all have sinned and fall short of the glory of God. Yes, we can laugh about Pobuddy's Nerfix, but the sin problem is a big problem that can only be fixed, that can only be washed away with the blood of the Lord Jesus Christ, who died on the cross for your sin, for my sin. Youngster, we need to know that so that we can come to God through his Son, the Lord Jesus Christ, and ask for heart cleansing. That's the message of the Bible and the message of we kids as well. Speaking of the Bible and speaking of Bible time, remember the slinky, sneaky, sly, snaky trick that happened in the third chapter of Genesis? Remember Eve and then Adam eating the fruit that God told them not to eat from the tree of the knowledge of good and evil? And in the New Testament, James 1:13, this good verse to remember, let no one say when he is tempted, I am being tempted by God, for God cannot be tempted by evil, and he himself does not tempt anyone. James 1:13. And that's true because God is perfect. He is holy. He doesn't have anything to do with sin. He can't stand sin. But he's made a way for sin to be washed out of our hearts once again through his Son, the Lord Jesus Christ. Good, good news. I hope you've heard that clearly during this half hour of We Kids. What is this? What is this? Wow, could I be flying out in style? I've never quite seen anything like this before, but that doesn't hurt to give it a try. Let's see if I can get into this thing. I think it'll fit. Remember, kiddo, we're moving here. God loves you, and I love you too. I truly, duly do.

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4: Patience, Mark. They become like a cloud before.

0: a storm. Listen to that thunder. The storm isn't far off. At least it'll drive the mosquitoes away. How are you doing, Brother Paul?
1: We'll be in Perga soon, and I can rest.
0: Perhaps we'd better rest a week or two before making another journey. And you're not well at all. Watch it. Here, I'll brace you up.
1: Thanks, Barnabas. We have just one more pass to go through. I'll make it. Listen.
2: What's wrong?
1: A rumbling sound. Far away up in the mountains. Above the ravine.
0: I hear it too.
1: Quick. Quick up that cliff. We have to get out of this ravine fast. A flash flood is coming.
0: Flash flood? It can't be.
1: We have only seconds. Here. Help me, Barnabas.
0: The rain's made the rocks very slippery.
1: We must get up that cliff.
0: Mark, get under his other arm. There. Up we go.
3: I'm slipping.
0: And look, the flood's coming down upon us. Hurry.
3: Yes, hurry.
4: Hello, everyone, and welcome. I'm Aunt Carol.
5: And I'm Uncle Dan. We're glad to be with you again.
4: As you heard from our preview, we have another exciting story from the time of the early Christian church for you.
5: It was a time when most of the world had not yet heard about Jesus. To take the message far and wide, adventuresome and brave missionaries journeyed to many different places, often suffering great hardships.
4: Today's story takes place in Asia Minor, or what is now known as Turkey. It's a wild, mountainous region with towns scattered among valleys and along the coast. Paul had lived most of his life in Tarsus, at the southeastern corner of Turkey, so that's where he wanted to begin his missionary journeys.
5: It sounds like it was very rugged country that didn't make for comfortable travel, to say the least.
4: Mm-hmm.
5: It's amazing that Paul accomplished all that traveling and preaching.
4: I believe he was able to do it because of his great love for the Lord. He relied on Christ's promise, "My grace is sufficient for you, for my power is made perfect in weakness."
5: It's a good thing because Paul faced many dangers in his travels.
4: That's true, Uncle Dan. So let's join him now in our story, Adventures in Stormy Mountains.
0: Almighty God, give us strength to escape this flood.
3: Just a little more, Uncle Barnabas.
1: Careful, men. Don't slip now.
0: There. We're at the top.
3: We made it.
1: Praise be to God.
0: Look at those rocks and trees. The flood is carrying down the ravine.
3: We wouldn't have stood a chance. We should never have come this way in the first place.
0: Paul, you're shivering. Here, take my cloak. It's a little wet, but it'll protect you.
1: Thank you, Brother Barnabas.
0: We'd better get you to shelter.
1: There's a trail going above the river. We can take that back to Perga.
0: The storm's dying down, too. Come, Mark, let's get Paul to shelter.
6: As summer drew near, the coastal town of Perga became hot and steamy. The marshes nearby produced mosquitoes and gnats without limit.
0: Well, Mark, it's time to pack up again. Paul wants to go over the Taurus Mountains and to the cities of the upper plain.
7: Well, that's even worse than here. Doesn't he realize the dangers? Robbers in the passes? Snowstorms in the mountains?
0: I'm sure he does.
7: There are runaway slaves, too, who make their living with the knife. There are some armed Roman patrols, but not enough to stop all of them. No one in his right mind would travel those roads unless he's well protected.
0: You must remember, Mark, that Paul has a special mission from the Lord.
7: And the trails are slippery and the cliffs steep. They say the snow in the mountains is melting fast and the rivers are treacherous.
0: Mark, I don't think any of those dangers would persuade Paul to change his mind. Besides, we can't stay here much longer with the heat of summer coming. Already families in Perga are packing to go to their summer homes in the mountains.
7: Then let's return to Jerusalem. There are many in Israel who need to hear the good news.
1: What's that, Mark? Return to Jerusalem?
0: Mark thinks we should return to Antioch in Syria or Jerusalem.
1: In a few days, we leave for Antioch and Pisidia over the mountains.
7: But that's over 100 miles away, over rough, rocky roads.
1: The Lord will guide us as he has done in the past.
7: It's a foolish plan. We're going to die before we get there. I'm going back to Jerusalem.
0: Stick with us, Mark. We need you. We need your personal memories of Jesus and your able pen. Remember the miracles on Cyprus?
1: Yes.
0: The Lord will take care of us.
1: A soldier of the cross can endure any hardship, Mark. The cities to the north are on the great trade routes. From there, our message can go to dozens of countries. But if you're afraid, you may go back. I can't stop you.
7: I have to go back to Jerusalem on the next ship.
0: Mark, don't leave us.
7: I'm going to pack my

0: chance. No man, having put his hand to the plow and looking back, is fit to be a missionary for the Lord.
1: We must be patient with him, Paul. He's just a young man.
0: You're too easy on him because he's your relative.
1: I still believe he'll become a great missionary.
0: But not with me. Now we'd better prepare to leave in a few days.
1: All right. I'm going to miss Mark.
2: Mark caught a ship and left for Jerusalem. A little later, Paul and Barnabas prepared to go into the mountains. Many of the families of Perga were also leaving for the mountains, taking their cattle with them to the summer pastures.
1: I've arranged for us to go with that caravan to the mountain pastures. There, perhaps we can join a merchant caravan going to Antioch.
0: Oh, very good. That'll make it a more pleasant journey.
1: And safer.
0: Yes.
3: That's the signal for the caravan to start.
0: Ah, just look at those peaks. So refreshing. I can hardly wait to get there.
4: Hee-yah! Hee-yah! Let's go! Let's go!
2: The caravan left the city behind and slowly made its way up out of the valley. Within a few days, they were in the forests of oaks and firs. When they came to green meadows, some of the travelers left the caravan for their summer homes, often only small houses made from clay, rocks, and branches. Further into the mountains, they came to waterfalls and rushing streams. They crossed on wobbling rope and stick bridges. Several times they had to wade through icy streams. There were days when the journey was pleasant, with a multitude of birds filling the forests of cedars, junipers, and cypresses with song, and the bees flitting from jasmine to laurel to violets. There were also days when the icy wind whistled through the mountain passes. The travelers clutched their sheepskin coats tight to their necks and kept plodding onward. At night, the travelers built large fires and huddled close to the warmth, wrapping themselves in wool blankets or sheepskins.
1: Oh, it's good to have this blazing fire.
0: Oh, I'm sure it'll be freezing tonight, so we'd better make sure we have enough wood to last us. Here, Barnabas, have some cheese and bread.
1: A meal fit for a king.
0: Crawling in. We'll have to be up before the sun.
1: I hope we come to a bigger caravan tomorrow. Mm-hmm. Ours is down to just a few families and merchants, not safe enough. Paul? Paul, are you asleep already?
2: After 5 or 6 days in the mountains, the missionaries emerged on the central plain and into the province of Galatia. The road became more crowded as caravans headed for Antioch of Pisidia and other towns. For several days, Paul and Barnabas walked north beside a beautiful lake where hundreds of storks and cranes waded in the clear water and hunted fish in the marshes. North of the lake, at the foot of the mountains, they came to Antioch of Pisidia, also called Antioch of the Hills.
0: Oh, we're here, Barnabas. We made it.
1: I don't know how, Paul.
0: I couldn't have done it without your help. And the Lord's.
1: Tell me about this Antioch.
0: Well, it's very much a Greek city. But the Romans have an outpost here. Many well-traveled roads cross here, and there's a good-sized Jewish settlement with a synagogue. I think we can establish a strong Christian church here. And from here, the good news will go far and wide.
1: So we go first to our Jewish brothers.
0: That's right. Now come, let's find a place to stay. The Sabbath is near.
2: Early on the Sabbath, Paul and Barnabas entered the synagogue. They placed the veils called talis over their heads, signifying they were Jews, and sat down in the seats for visiting rabbis. The worshippers didn't often have visiting rabbis, and this caused some excitement.
5: I wonder who they are.
6: They look true Israelites.
5: They sit in the seats of the rabbis.
7: Perhaps they're from Jerusalem.
8: It's too early for them to collect the temple tax.
5: Hush!
9: Here comes our Hassan.
10: Brothers, welcome to our humble synagogue. Where are you from?
1: I am Barnabas of Cyprus and Jerusalem, and this is Rabbi Paul of Tarsus, who has studied under the famous Gamaliel in Jerusalem and for a time was a member of the council.
11: Rabbis from Jerusalem?

0: Antidote to the Great Gamaliel?
1: Something of great importance must bring them here.
2: Brothers, we are honored. If you wish to say something to the people, you may do so now.
3: Well, I thank you for the privilege. I see also that you have many God-fearers here.
2: Yes, many of the Gentiles in Antioch have come to know the true God.
3: Very good. I'll begin. Men of Israel and all others here who reverence God, the God of this nation, Israel, chose our ancestors and honored them in Egypt by gloriously leading them out of their slavery. And he nursed them through 40 years of wandering around in the wilderness. Then he destroyed seven nations in Canaan and gave Israel their land as an inheritance.
4: Paul related the story of Israel and then brought it around to Jesus.
3: It is one of King David's descendants, Jesus, who is God's Savior of Israel.
5: Jesus of Nazareth?
6: That can't be.
7: He died on the cross.
8: He was an imposter.
3: But God brought Jesus back to life again. And he was seen many times during the next few days by the men who had accompanied him to Jerusalem from Galilee. These men have constantly testified to this in public places.
1: How can that be?
7: Tell us more. It's just a story.
3: Brothers, listen. In this man, Jesus, there's forgiveness of your sins. Everyone who trusts in him is freed from all guilt and declared righteous, something the Jewish law could never do.
8: No, that's blasphemy.
7: That Paul is a false messenger.
6: You mean the Gentiles don't have to become Jews to find God?
3: Brothers, be careful, brothers. Don't let the prophet's words apply to you when they said, "Look and perish. You despisers of truth, for I am doing something in your day, something that you won't believe when you hear it announced."
7: The service is over. Go on home, everyone.
4: And when the Jews were gone out of the synagogue, the Gentiles besought that these words might be preached to them the next Sabbath.
5: Paul and Barnabas, come with us.
9: You must tell us more.
10: We want to hear the story from beginning to end.
9: Yes. Tell us. Seems to be true.
8: Tell us more.
4: Many of the God-fearers and some of the Jews followed Paul and Barnabas down the street, asking questions and intently listening to their answers. And many rejoiced in the good news of God's love. Throughout the week, Paul and Barnabas visited with many in shops and homes and told them about Jesus. But already, some of the Jewish leaders were becoming worried about Paul's message.
2: We must keep an eye on this Saul of Tarsus. He can take many people away from our traditions.
11: We'll watch him everywhere he goes.
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2: Good. We will protect our religion. 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
14: 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I love the quiz sheets. They were so fun, and they taught me some stuff I didn't know. Your story hour has some neat stuff. He is my savior. He is in my heart today.
13: Ah, what a great letter, Aunt Carol.
14: Mm-hmm.
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1: Paul and Barnabas crossed the dangerous Taurus Mountains to go to the city of Antioch in Pisidia. There they preached in the Jewish synagogue and attracted many people, both Jews and non-Jews. Paul was invited to speak again the following Sabbath. When the day came, the synagogue was overflowing, with people crowding into doorways in the street. Cobblers, farmers, merchants, entertainers, priests, and people from all walks of life came to hear Paul's strange story of the Messiah who died and came back to life.
2: Hush! Paul's about to speak.
3: Quiet, I don't want to miss anything.
4: Brothers, I've come to tell you that Christ has made us free. By the help of the Holy Spirit, we can count on Christ's death to clear away our sins and make us right with God. Dear brothers, you've been given freedom. Not freedom to do wrong, but freedom to love and serve each other.
5: You are not a true follower of Abraham.
4: Brothers.
5: You do not speak of the law.
4: Brothers, you must listen to the words of the Messiah who lives. It was necessary that this good news from God should be given first to you Jews. But since you've rejected it and shown yourselves unworthy of eternal life, well, we will offer it to the Gentiles.
6: Thank you, Paul.
7: We listen to you. We believe you.
6: Yes, Paul.
4: This is as the Lord commanded when he said, I have made you a light to the Gentiles, to lead them from the farthest corners of the earth to my salvation.
6: Praise God.
8: We can now come to him.
9: You mean we don't have to become Jews first to know God?
4: Since Christ came, there's neither Jew nor Greek. Slave nor free man, for you are all one in Jesus Christ.
6: Away with you.
10: Get rid of him.
11: He is cursed with a demon. Don't let him darken our sorry on your day.
1: The Gentiles cheered as Paul stepped off the platform and walked out. Crowds gathered around him in the square outside. They rejoiced in Paul's message and told it to their friends and family. But trouble was brewing. Some of the Jewish leaders in Antioch hated Paul for taking away so many people from their control. They laid a plot to get rid of the missionaries. First, they talked to some of the influential women in the city.
12: You are all God-fearing women in this city. You know how important it is for your families that we keep our Jewish religion pure.
13: That's right. There is only one God.
14: We must be firm in our religion.
12: How would you like it, however, if there were no restrictions? If the sons and daughters of slaves and pagans mingled with your sons and daughters, and everyone was equal.
14: Terrible. That's blasphemy.
13: It would destroy our religion.
14: It would wreck our families.
12: Well, that is what that false messenger from Jerusalem teaches. Saul says there is no difference between Jews and Gentiles. He is stirring up the pagans against God-fearing people like you. He will destroy what you hold so dear. He will destroy the peace of our city.
14: Well, we'd better do something. I'm going to tell my husband. He's mayor of the city.
13: I'll tell my husband, too, and my brothers. We'll get rid of these criminals.
1: Soon, an angry mob gathered outside of the meeting place of Paul and Barnabas.
15: There's a mob outside, Paul, and they're growing angry.
4: I have no fear.
16: But it's a mob of ruffians.
4: You better flee.
17: It isn't safe here any longer.
4: But we can't run like scared rabbits. We're messengers of the Lord Jesus.
18: There are many other cities that need your message, brothers. You've taught us well. We can take care of ourselves.
15: He's right, Paul. The Lord himself said, when you are persecuted in one city, flee to the next.
4: All right. All right, I hate to run. But I guess it's best. But we'll be back, brothers. We'll be back, for you are our sons in the Lord, and we love you.
1: Paul and Barnabas stepped outside. The angry mob surrounded them and shoved and pushed them through the streets of Antioch until they were out of town. The new believers tried their best to stop the mob from harming their beloved teachers, but they were powerless. Finally, the mob let the missionaries go.
19: There, you're out of our city now. Stay out.
5: Don't ever come back.
8: Next time we won't be so gentle.
13: We won't have your kind in our city.
0: Now get going or we'll stone you.
4: Right.
3: Stone them.
1: Off their sandals and slapping them together.
4: We have done our duty to tell you the good news. See to it then We are not guilty.

0: Guilty. The dust of our feet shall be a judgment against you and your city.
1: Barnabas, we'll walk away with you and make sure none of the mob try to harm you. And it'll give us a few more hours to spend with you.
0: I'll never forget your care and love for me, brothers. We live by the Holy Spirit's power, so let us follow his leading in every part of our lives. I trust the Lord that you will grow and be strong in the faith.
2: Paul and Barnabas were on the road again, this time a military highway to the town of Iconium, about 3 or 4 days' journey by foot.
0: There it is, Barnabas, the city of Iconium, founded by Roman soldiers many years ago.
3: I'm glad to see it after all those dry roads we've been on. It looks so green.
0: A lot of gardens and vineyards.
3: Who's that running toward us? Oh. It looks like he knows us.
4: Oh, blessed be God. I've been watching for you too.
3: Blessed be God. And you are?
4: Onesiphorus of Iconium. I've heard from friends of the good news you bring. You must stay at my house while you're in Iconium. It is a humble place, but you'll be more comfortable there than at the inn.
3: That's very kind of you.
4: Yes. Then come with me. I also am a God-fearer, so I go to the synagogue. I hope you can bring us the reading and sermon this Sabbath.
0: I'm sure we can, unless the Hazan has been poisoned by some of the Jewish leaders in Antioch.
2: Paul and Barnabas stayed in Iconium for almost a year. More and more people came to their meetings. They could not meet in the synagogue for long, however, because the leaders would not allow it. But according to tradition, Onesiphorus' house became the first Christian church in Iconium. Friends, neighbors, slaves, and masters gathered there to hear the good news of Jesus.
0: In Christ, there is eternal life, forgiveness of your sins, peace with yourself and with God. Christ Jesus died for our sins, just as God our Father planned, and rescued us from this evil world in which we live. All glory to God through all the ages of eternity.
5: Glory to God. Amen.
2: The message of hope brought joy to the listeners' hearts. Also, many miracles happened at the hands of Paul and Barnabas.
6: I've been healed.
7: I was crippled, but look at me. I can walk. I can run.
6: I can see. I was blind, but now I can see.
8: I can hear. I was deaf from birth, but now I can hear.
9: Jesus has healed me. Praise his name.
10: Praise the name of Jesus.
2: But there were some who did not like what they saw and heard. Instead, they were filled with hatred and jealousy.
11: We must stop the works of these two blasphemers, or else the whole city will turn to them. And where would our ancient traditions be then?
12: The more we try to stop them, the more people go to hear them.
13: There must be some way to rid ourselves of these pests.
11: We've taken them before the city rulers, but they couldn't do anything. So what can we do?
12: There must be a way.
14: There is a way. We will stir up a mob. There are many idlers in the marketplace. We will demand that Paul and Barnabas be brought before the rulers.
11: But we've brought them before the rulers already, and they just let them go with a warning.
14: But before Paul and Barnabas can be brought before them, the mob will grow so angry that they will stone the two impostors.
15: Very good.
2: So, one day as Paul was speaking,
14: "Let's stop these false teachers. They cause strife and division in our great city. They cause our citizens to follow some other king rather than Caesar. Bring them before the court. Try them for treason."
0: "But we've done nothing wrong. Your city rulers have said so before."
14: "But they want to see you again. Will you come with us quietly? They have ordered it."
4: "Paul, what? Don't go. There's a man here who told me of their plot.
0: What?
4: You'll never get a chance to get to the rulers. The mob will stone you on the way."
0: "But then what should I do?"
4: "We can get you out of the city safely."
0: "You mean flee? I can't run like a frightened dog. What will become of all the new believers here?"
4: "You must leave us in God's hands."
0: "Very well. But by God's grace, we'll return."
2: So again, Paul and Barnabas fled from a mob, leaving Iconium for another city.

0: behind them, they left a strong group of believers, the first Christian church in that area. The good news of Jesus Christ was changing the hearts and lives of people in even remote places in the mountain cities of Asia Minor. For Paul and Barnabas, in those stormy mountains, there were many more adventures for Christ to come.
1: You know, one thing I admire about Paul's faith is that even during tough times, he was always thankful, always praising the Lord.

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0: Goodbye and God bless.
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2: And Uncle Dan saying,
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1: Praise the Lord, everyone. We are coming to the end of a beautiful Sabbath day. Has it not been a blessing today? Yes, worshiping together. And for those of you all who are watching, this is Summer 2026 Camp Meeting at 3 ABN. And yes, the Lord, the Holy Spirit has been at work. I am Pastor Ryan Johnson, and I am honored to introduce our next speaker, Dr. Eric Walsh. Now, I have some things to say about him, but let me read his formal bio because I don't want to leave anything out. Dr. Eric Walsh is a practicing physician and healthcare administrator holding a doctorate in medicine and public health. He feels his most important educational experience was at Oakwood University. He served Presidents George W. Bush and Barack Obama as an advisor on HIV/AIDS. And has served at several churches as an associate pastor. He travels the globe speaking on many subjects and gets no greater joy than bringing souls to Christ. Now, I first ran into Dr. Walsh 20 years ago. He wouldn't remember me, but when I was a grad student out in California, talking about being a doctor and being a pastor, there were three names that would come up. There was Dr. Stanley James, a doctor and a pastor. There is Dr. James Kyle, he's old school, a doctor and a pastor. And then, of course, Dr. Eric Walsh, and we really, really looked up to him. And Dr. Walsh has the reputation of being a preacher that will preach the truth in season and out.

of season. So let us prepare our hearts for what the Lord has for us after our special music, which is brought by none other than Brother Tim Parton. We will hear Dr. Eric Walsh. God be with you.

Happy Sabbath and good evening. I understand you all have had an amazing camp meeting. And I just heard Pastor Shin preach, and I can tell you, you guys are having a good time, right? Praise the Lord. Praise the Lord. We're going to get right into God's word. I think you normally they save the best for last, but you guys got me tonight. So I'm sorry. I apologize in advance. We're going to ask the Holy Spirit to just lead us now as we go into God's word. And our scripture reading for this session is found in Revelation chapter 2 and verse 10. It says, "Fear none of those things which thou shalt suffer. Behold, the devil shall cast some of you into prison, that you may be tried, and you shall have tribulation 10 days. Be thou faithful unto death, and I will give you a crown of life." Our message tonight is entitled, "Courage to Finish."

well. Courage to finish well. Let's pray. Father God, we thank you for this opportunity to study your word. I thank you, Lord, for camp meeting, for 3ABN, for all the speakers that we've had all week, and the saints who have come, Lord, to participate. We thank you, Lord. But Father God, before these festivities end, before the time of our coming together is over, we just want to contemplate, Lord, what it means to finish well. So send your Holy Spirit now with great power. Bind Satan. Cast him far from here. Remove the distractions. Now, Lord, let a word be heard from the throne room of grace. This is our prayer in Jesus' name. Amen. So we've been coming from the book of Joshua all week. And Joshua 24 and verse 29 comes to the sunset of the story. It's just about over. Joshua and Caleb were the only two faithfuls, as you've already heard. When it was time for spies to be sent out and come back, they stood strong. And they have received their reward. And Joshua has led the people mightily all the way into the promised land. And the Bible now gives him a commendation you don't see much elsewhere in scripture. Verse 29 says, and it came to pass after these things that Joshua, the son of Nun, the servant of the Lord, died, being 110 years old. And they buried him in the border of his inheritance in Timnath-Serah, which is in Mount Ephraim on the north side of the hill of Gash. And so Joshua dies, he's 110 years old, and they bury Joshua. Verse 31 says, And Israel served the Lord all the days of Joshua and all the days of the elders that overlived Joshua and which had known all the works of the Lord that he had done for Israel. When Joshua lays down his head to die, not only is Israel in a place where they are in harmony with God and with his spirit, where they are living the way God says live, he leaves in place a group of leaders who keeps that spirit alive in Israel. Amen. It is one of the few places you see such a commendation, where you see such a passing of the torch. It is powerful, but I want to revert. I want to show you a couple things from scripture. We could go forward into the book of Judges, and as you've heard, you see that this doesn't last very long. They did not, as a people, have the courage to finish well. But if you look at the word of God, you find they actually did start off better than they finished. You go back to Numbers chapter 23, and I'm going to read this because I want to go back, and we're going to encapsulate this thing. There's an arc in the scripture here from Numbers 23 all the way to Joshua 24. There is an arc where Israel was right with God and where Israel is right with God again. Behold, Numbers 23:20 says, I have received commandment to bless, and he hath blessed, and I cannot reverse it. This is Balaam speaking, your favorite false prophet. I mean, you know this brother's bad when donkeys start talking to you, right? Verse 21, he hath not beheld iniquity in Jacob. Look at the verse. He has not beheld iniquity in Jacob, neither has he seen perverseness in Israel. The Lord his God is with him, and the shout of a king is among them. They were so right, there was no iniquity. In fact, there was no perverseness. There were no perverts in Israel. One or two chapters later, scripture says in Numbers 25 and verse 1, and Israel abode in Shittim, and the people began to commit whoredom with the daughters of Moab, and they called the people unto the sacrifices of their gods, and the people did eat and bow down to their gods. And Israel joined himself unto Baal Peor, and the anger of the Lord was kindled against Israel. We go back and we find Israel was also once in a right place, and Israel fell just like she falls after the elders that overlive Joshua. Israel falls, and there's a pattern to what happens. It's repeated even in the New Testament. It is given in the words of Christ. As you go to Revelation 2 and verse 14, speaking of the church of Pergamos, after

has said, listen, I know what you've had to suffer. You're living there where Satan lives. I understand the martyrdom of Antipas. I've seen that you've held fast to your faith. Then Jesus says, but I have a few things against you. Because you have them there that hold the doctrine of Balaam, who taught Balak to cast a stumbling block before the children of Israel, to eat things sacrificed unto idols, and watch the last part of the verse, and to commit fornication. Can you imagine that this was a doctrine? And let me make this even more plain. Would you be surprised if I told you this doctrine lives among us now? That the doctrine of Balaam has crept into the, not just our denomination, into the halls of Christendom across the land. But it wasn't enough that they had the doctrine of Balaam. Jesus goes on and he says, so have you also them that hold the doctrine of the Nicolaitans, which thing I hate. What happens? Now, I'm going to show you historically that there's a commonality between when in Numbers they fall to with the whoredom of the Midianites, to the time when Joshua dies and everything is ripe, all the way to the church of Pergamos. There is a pattern the scripture lays out. If you want to know how to be strong in the conflict till the end, you've got to be able to recognize this pattern. And you must, as an individual, and as we just heard, as a family, you must have a preventive plan in place. I've learned in this life, things don't happen by chance and accident. They usually happen by intention and purpose. And unfortunately, in too many of our homes, we think that if we just are around Adventism, chances are our kids will turn out right. If we're just around Adventism, chances are we'll be all right. Let me tell you something. I read this in some of my sermons. There's a great line on the false revival in America today. And one of the, he's not even an Adventist pastor. He says, listening to Christian music is no more likely to make you a Christian by itself than listening to a fitness podcast is going to make you fit all by itself. Pergamos, interesting time period prophetically. This church comes up in 323. It starts at the conversion of Constantine. I want you to think about that for a second. They had dealt with men like Diocletian, the horrible, terrible Roman Empire. They had watched the brethren of the church be put to death for decades and centuries. They had dealt with all of that. And one day somebody comes into church, bursts the door, and it says, Constantine has been converted. And he's going to let us be Christians. He's going to let us alone. They celebrated it. I'm sure some of them celebrated it. But in fact, it moved them to a place like at the time of Joshua's death, where the children of Israel had come into the promised land. They had set up their towns. They were setting up their tents. And they felt they did not need to go all the way, as God said, and drive out the Canaanites from among them. You see, there's a danger when the church becomes comfortable. There's a danger in prosperity. It's not a coincidence that the devil has all these preachers preaching a prosperity gospel. Prosperity is like an anesthetizing agent. It works to put the Christian to sleep. And as even among us, you see some of our institutions prosper, you see the spiritual side go to sleep. The conversion of Constantine all the way to Justinian, giving the papacy its political power in 538, and Justinian's decree. One of the things that happens is that there is a drawing together of the church and the state. And I came to tell you today, we are living in a similar time right now. They were saying that Donald Trump is King Cyrus. That's what they were saying. A few years ago, he moved the embassy from Tel Aviv, the U.S. embassy from Tel Aviv to Jerusalem, and everybody celebrated. He is like Cyrus. And I came to tell you, I don't think the movements of the current time is a Cyrus movement. I think it's a Constantine movement. I think what we're seeing

There's another and more important question that should engage the attention of the churches of today. The Apostle Paul declares that all that will live godly in Christ Jesus shall suffer persecution. Why is it then that persecution seems in a great degree to slumber? The only reason is that the church has conformed to the world's standard and therefore awakens no opposition. The religion which is currently in our day is not the pure and holy character that marked the Christian faith in the days of Christ and his apostles. She says, it is only because of the spirit of compromise with sin, because the great truths of the word of God are so indifferently regarded, because there is so little vital godliness in the church, that Christianity is apparently so popular with the world. Let there be a revival of the faith and power of the early church, and the spirit of persecution will be revived. Amen. And the fires of persecution will be rekindled. I want to submit to you that what we're seeing now, as America has a strong and united force that seems to be propelling the country towards some sort of a pseudo-theocracy, that when we stand up and say, in fact, we will not go along with what they are all doing, we will stand on the word of God. The first day of the week has no special place. It has no special privilege with God. We are going to keep hallow and stay with the seven-day Sabbath. I can tell you, when we decide to do that, persecution will begin. You see, persecution purifies the church. Comfort corrupts it. Sister White says, prosperity multiplies a mass of professors. Adversity purges them out of the church. I go around and people always tell me, well, what's going to happen to the church? I'm worried about this with the church. I'm worried about that with the church. Let me tell you something. I've been through it. Wait till persecution comes. You worried now, a whole lot of folk you don't think, you know, you may have issues with, when the time comes, if they are not rooted and grounded in God and his word, they are going to run like roaches when the lights come on. My mama ain't spray paint no station wagon, but I've been to enough houses where them roaches come out when the lights come on. Let me tell you something, church. We are standing at a precipice. We are at the hinge of the door. Things are about to change. And it is not prosperity we need now. It is purification. Yeah. If we're going to stand strong in these last days, we've got to stay right with God. The stages of apostasy. What is the pattern that this thing shows? One, familiarity with the world. That's the first phase. You become so comfortable with the world that you no longer see the world as a threat. And so, let me tell you, one of the churches I used to pastor, I don't want to say where, but I'll say it was on the left side of the map of the country. I'll just say that. And I remember Marvel came out with the Avengers, and people were so excited about this, and they blew up a 16-foot Incredible Hulk thing out in front of the church. And so I know the guys. I said, Pastor, I'm curious. You know, why is the Incredible Hulk in giant size out in front of the church? He said, we want people to feel comfortable when they come to church. I said, and what happens when they come inside and we don't have a Hulk? What happens? We want familiarity with the world, and it is a dangerous thing. But the second thing is seduction by the world. You come familiar, then you're seduced. That's what happened when Balaam got Balak to send out the temple prostitutes to the men of Israel. But the third one is the adoption of the world's standards. When you read the chapter after in Patriarchs and Prophets, the chapter after the death of Joshua, Joshua's last words, that's one of the things Sister White says. She says that there were still those who were secretly worshiping idols among them. And once they got into position and proximity with

those who openly worshiped them, when they did not drive out the people that were supposed to be driven out, it just took a little bit of time before all of that stuff came back up to the surface. The standards matter. Right? So we're in a similar season now. When you look at Israel at Joshua's death, comfort, they finally got to the prompt. Imagine 40 years in the wilderness, whole generation knocked out. You finally, they say, all right, your tribe is here. This is your land divided up. And you say, all right, this is our family's land. And you start building. And then they say, all right, but we're not done. We got to go fight some more. Some of them say, nah, brother. I'm staying right here in the comfort of what I've been given. And I'm going to leave them Canaanites alone. Some of us do that in our personal spiritual walk. Amen. We get into church, we know we're forgiven, and rather than drive out the Canaanites out of our behaviors, out of our thoughts, we leave the Canaanites alone because finally we're at peace with our past. Amen. So we got to be careful that we don't follow the phases of apostasy, the first one being familiarity with the world. Now, I'm going to show you what I mean. I'm going to give you a study from the Barna Group. I like using this study because it makes the point very well. And if you hear me preach, you know I like to use studies. I like to give people data and information. And this is from Christianity Today. It's a study that compared Christian and non-Christian lifestyles. Now, I'm going to show you some interesting facts here. Barna Group found that Christians curse less in public. They just curse less. You mess with them wrong, and it still thing still may come out, right? They give more to charitable causes. I like this one. Christians buy fewer lottery tickets and are less likely to recycle. You can do what you want with that one. But here's where it gets interesting. Christians in America are just as likely as the world to visit a pornographic website. They're just as likely as the world to get drunk. Just as likely as the world to do illegal drugs or take prescription medicines not prescribed to them. Someone said to me, that doesn't apply to Adventists. I said, let me put caffeine there in with the rest of the drugs and see what happens. The author of the article says, it's no surprise then that 84% of non-Christians said they personally knew at least one Christian, but only 15% thought that person's lifestyle was significantly different than their own. Even more frightening, church. The author finishes this way. Non-Christians don't think we're different because we're not different. We wear the same clothes the world wears. We listen to the same music the world listens to. We watch the same foolishness the world watches. We can stand around the water cooler and tell them what happened on the TV show that you binge watch just like they can. We can do a better job, many of us, of doing that than we could of sharing with them the principles of what we believe. And that's why there's no persecution, because we're too similar with the world. It's a dangerous thing when we as Christians are just like the world. That's a dangerous place to be. To the point where they can't tell we're Christians. The second thing, the second phase of this is seduction by the world. And the devil uses sexual sin. He uses drugs and alcohol, entertainment, social media, all these things. And they all tie back to one place. Hear me carefully, church. They tie back to the reward pathway in your brain, the dopaminergic system that God designed to keep human beings as a species alive on earth. There are certain things that our brain is programmed that when we do them, it releases dopamine in order for you to get a little bit of pleasure out of it. When you bite into a ripe, a good apple, or even better, when you sink your teeth into a nice ripe mango, somebody from Jamaica say amen, right? And when you get that taste in your mouth, there's dopamine released naturally. Satan understood this, and so he has devised ways to hijack that system. And with that, he can seduce you. And this is why we have such an addictive world. At the medical school where I teach now, I'm teaching some undergraduates this summer, and I was talking to them about the dangers of alcohol and drugs, and I was

telling them that one of the dangers of this is these things are addictive. They pull you in, and once they hold you, they've got you. It's hard to give up. And what happens is you develop tolerance to the substance over time, so you need more and more and more of it. And Satan understands that once you get into these addictions, it's so hard to come out. So he sets the trap. And it's sad because so many don't realize that it is a trap. So we play with these things. I remember being at one of our institutions, and the nurses were telling me that they have become wine connoisseurs. These are dangerous things we play with that damage the frontal lobe of the brain. When I talk about the body, you lay it out like the sanctuary. You can talk about how the digestive system is like the brazen altar, right? And I could go all the way through and make all the comparisons. Most important is when you get to the most holy place, that is the frontal lobe of the brain, particularly the prefrontal cortex. That is where God's name is written in the book of Revelation, in their foreheads, in the prefrontal cortex, because name represents character. Satan seduces because in his seduction, he damages the most holy place of your body temple. And by doing it, he sears your conscience, as the scripture says, and makes it so that God's seal has no place to go. See, Satan doesn't mind searing your conscience. He doesn't mind damaging your frontal lobe, because his mark can go here or here. If your mind is blown, you'll just follow him and get the mark of the beast in your hand. There's no option like that with God. So what's happened? We've watched the church become seduced. The majority of practicing Christians admit to viewing pornography. Many are comfortable with the habit. Right? In general, 75% of Christian men and 40% of Christian women reported consuming pornography on some level. I've gone places to preach, and I remember one place, a little boy, maybe couldn't have been more than 12 years old, 10, 11, 12 years old, came up to me afterwards. He said, "Pastor, I'm so glad you're talking about pornography, because so many of my friends, that's what they do. They watch it all day, every day. They're so addicted." And he's whispering to me kind of as he tells me this, and I'm saying, "Well, we need to be praying for your friends." This little boy leans into me in the foyer of the church, and he whispers and he says, "Pastor, I can't stop watching it either." Mm-hmm. 75% of Christian men, 40%, and maybe even more staggering numbers, that 40%. Here's what the article says. What may be more troubling is that well over half of Christians who use porn say they are comfortable with their pornography use. Did you get that, church? This is 2 Timothy chapter 3, verse 1 says, "In the last days, perilous times shall come." It says that men will be lovers of pleasure more than lovers of God. Verse 5 says, "They will have a form of godliness, but deny the power thereof." We are living in a time where, unlike the time of Joshua, but like the time of the judges, many had a form of godliness, but they denied the power. What power? Holy Ghost power. They've said, "Listen, I can't change. Nothing I can do to change." Why is this so seducting? Look at this. This is the dopamine spikes. Eating increases dopamine levels to 150% of normal production. That's why, and what they've done, is not for tonight, but what they've done is they've actually made our food hyper palatable. They've concocted it with a combination of processed sugar, processed fats as oils, fat oil and salt. And they put it together and made it so that when you, like they say, once you pop, you can't stop. So it's not simply the dopamine that should be released when you naturally eat a fruit or a vegetable. They have made it hyper palatable. So food itself can be addictive and seductive right now. Nicotine raises it to 200%. Sexual activity, the natural highest way you can do it, is sexual activity spikes it to 250%. This is why God designed man and woman should only be intimate inside the sacred bond of marriage. Yeah. So that you form a habit of only wanting to be with the one you promised to be with. Right. Look at this, church. Pornography exceeds even that. Elevating dopamine.

beyond 250% and sustaining it for hours. Cocaine will give you a sharper spike of dopamine, but its effects fade much faster than the effect of pornography. Why does this matter? Because again, Balaam and Balak, this is how they brought down Israel. This is why they had to march 40 years in the wilderness. This is why a whole generation had to be taken, had to die off in the wilderness. 24,000 died of a plague because of the sin of sexual sin. And right now, church, we are again on the borders, not of the earthly Canaan. We are on the borders of the heavenly Canaan. If we're going to finish strong, there are sins that beset us that we've got to put aside. Because here's the truth. The truth is, if we cannot keep the seventh commandment, we will not be able to stand for the fourth commandment. Our men's ministry at our churches cannot be, we meet up to watch the NBA Finals and the Super Bowl. If you want to do that, you can do that. But if that's all you do, that's not men's ministry, that's men socializing. We have got to stand. If we're going to stand in these last days, we have got to call sin by its right name. Amen. Somebody's got to stand up and say, no, this is wrong. I am going to live the way Christ says live. And let me tell you something. It does not matter to me how people come to church and behave. What matters is how they behave when nobody's looking. Amen. We have been duped. Many of us have been duped, even in the way that our organization works. We've been duped into thinking that what is the measure of success is how many people show up to church. Yeah. I want to tell you that that is a lie and a misconception. What matters is not the quantity of folk in your pews. It's the quality of the folk in your pews. Yeah. We had one of our pastors' meeting. I pastor now in the Texas conference. I moved from New England to Texas. Let me tell you something. It's like I moved to a whole other country. The cultures are so different. But the people are so much more friendly in Texas, I have to say. But it was interesting. We had somebody come to our pastor's meeting, and in his church, he said he was able to baptize all these people. And how he did it was he put on social media that he was going to be giving out all these Nike sneakers for free. And hundreds of people lined up, and he preached a sermon the first night, and he said he baptized the first night. Some of the other pastors did some research and found out that once he left the church, there were less people than when he first got there in the first place. We have made the mistake. Let me tell you something. Christ is not coming back for the biggest church. He's coming back for the purest church. The third one, the adoption of the world standards. This is what happens. We get to a place where we begin to adopt the world standards. We start to say that you can live in sin and be all right with God. It's love reality stuff. God loves you so much, it's all right, because even if you just stay the way you are, it's all right. Jesus loves you too much. You're going to be saved. Let me tell you something. I'm sure that's what the devil told the angels in heaven before they were kicked out. Let me show you another study. This is a good one. This one, many born-again Christians hold universalist views, Barna finds. This is from 15 years ago. And Barna wrote this, one in four born-again Christians hold universalist thoughts when it comes to salvation. According to a new Barna analysis of trend data, 25%, one out of four born-again Christians said all people are eventually saved or accepted by God. A similar portion, 26%, said a person's religion does not matter because all faiths teach the same lessons. And it's unfortunate that even among us sometimes you hear such sentiment echoed. My Bible says, come out of them and be separate and touch not the unclean thing. My Bible says, do not mix the holy with the profane. And this is where the doctrine of the Nicolaitans comes in. How do you get the church to not stand in the last days? One of the ways is you begin to give a false teaching that God's grace is just going to cover everything and grace is turned into disgrace.
They're saying, no, you don't need to gain victory over sin. People, I had a guy get mad at me once.

teaching perfectionism. I said, listen, what I'm actually saying is that God is calling for your character to be perfected. Moses struck the rock when he should have spoke to it. And yet when he died, Michael, Jude says, Jesus comes and resurrects him. He messed up, but his character was so right with God. Here's what the Bible says. Romans 6. We're going to use Paul himself. He says, what shall we say then? Shall we continue in sin that grace may abound? God forbid. How shall we that are dead to sin live any longer therein? He goes on, Paul says in Romans 6 and verse 6, he says, knowing this, that our old man is crucified with him, that the body of sin might be destroyed, that henceforth we should not serve sin. Amen. And that, I mean, that troubles you because you look at your life. I look at myself, I say, how in the world am I going to gain this victory over sin? That's where righteousness by faith kicks in. The more I realize my inability to live right, the more I need him. Yes. And because people lower the standard, what happens is they dismiss the great opportunity of character perfection, which is what gets you most aligned and close to Christ. You see, Jesus said, if you love me, keep my commandments. That's what he said. So don't come, but see what people want. They come to church, they sing the song, they raise their hands, they have a good feeling, they say, I love Jesus, and they go home and do just what they did before they came to church. Jesus says, if you love me, keep my commandments. He doesn't say, if you love me, make a whole lot of noise. If you love me, keep my commandments. Somebody said, I can't do that. That's why Paul writes, it is the love of Christ that constrains us. You take those two statements and put them together, what you realize is you will never actually experience Christ's love unless you say, Lord, I am going to obey all that you've told me. One, you'll never act as if you love him or even try to act like you love him. But maybe as important or more important, you'll never experience his love constraining you. And where does that happen? Right here. Remember I said the frontal lobe, the prefrontal cortex is like the most holy place. What fell in the most holy place? Sat above the mercy seat. The Shekinah glory of God. You see, when you are in Christ, His power through the Holy Spirit begins to rest in your frontal lobe. And literally, I believe as a physician, neuroanatomically and neurophysiologically, he begins to change literally the programming of your mind. The way transmitters like GABA, glutamine, and acetylcholine actually work in your brain. As you tie that to the health message, now the mind is rejuvenated and you begin to be a new creature in Christ Jesus. So out of scripture says to have this mind in you that was also in Christ Jesus. And if you don't have that experience, you did not actually get to experience Christ's love. You forfeit the opportunity to really experience Christ's love. Romans 6:17 says, But God be thanked that ye were the servants of sin, but ye have obeyed from the heart that form of doctrine which was delivered to you. Being then made free from sin, you became the servants of what? Righteousness. Somebody ought to say amen. Amen. You see, here's the problem, church. If we lower the standards enough, we will feel righteous without the need of faith. And what they want to do is take God's standard and lower it from the hot temperature God called us to and make it lukewarm so that you can sit in the lukewarm stench of the filth of sin and think you are comfortable in that water, so you must be all right. If you lower the standard enough, everyone can be righteous in their own works. It's a bit of prophecy. Satan deceives many with the plausible theory that God's love for his people is so great that he will excuse sin in them. He represents that while the threatenings of God's word are to serve a certain purpose in his moral government, they are never to be literally fulfilled. But in all his dealings with his creatures, God has maintained the principles of righteousness by revealing sin in its true character, by demonstrating that its sure result is misery and death. The unconditional pardon of sin never has been and never will be.
She goes on in Patriarchs and Prosperous, page 522, to say this. Such pardon would show the abandonment of the principles of righteousness, which are the very foundation of the government of God. It would fill the unfallen universe with consternation. God has faithfully pointed out the results of sin. And if these warnings were not true, how could we be sure that his promise would be fulfilled? In other words, if the punishment doesn't happen, why would we believe the promise is going to happen? That so-called benevolence, which would set aside justice, is not benevolence, but weakness. Some of you know Roger Morneau in his book, A Trip into the Supernatural. Powerful book, if you never read it, or watch some of the interviews that he did when he was still alive. Powerful stuff. And one of the things he says when he was worshiping the demons, and if you don't know the backstory, he was worshiping demons in Montreal, Canada, after the Second World War, before he found the Lord and became a Seventh-day Adventist. You can go read the book and get the whole story. I just want to tell you this little part. He says the demon priest told him that the reason it was okay to worship Lucifer is that God is too merciful. God is too loving. You don't have to worry. When Jesus comes back, he's not going to destroy the wicked or the sinner or the followers of Lucifer. He said, don't worry. He's so loving. He's going to turn the world over to Lucifer, and Lucifer will establish a utopia here on earth. What's crazy is, that sounds like what sometimes is preached from pulpits. You don't have to worry. And I'm not telling you this to be harsh. I'm saying that if we are going to have that end Joshua experience, if we are going to be able to stand no matter what, we are not going to be able to stand against what's coming if right now we fall for everything. Why? Hebrews 12:2, I love it. Looking unto Jesus, the author and finisher of our faith. Let me tell you the secret. One of the simple secrets to gaining victory over sin is not to look at your past. It's not to look at your failures. It's not to look at your weaknesses. It's not to count your mistakes. To gain victory over sin is not to look at yourself, because the more you look at yourself, as the prophet says, by beholding, we become changed. Satan wants you looking behind you at your past. He wants you looking down at your mistakes and faults. He wants you to meditate and contemplate and regurgitate that, because he knows the more you look there, the more like that you'll become. How do you gain victory over sin? It's in the hymn. Turn your eyes upon Jesus. Look full in his wonderful face. And the things of earth will grow strangely dim in the light of his glory and grace. I have a friend who's passed now, but he's the son of a pastor. We went to Oakwood together. And he was telling me after he left Oakwood, he went to one of the HBCUs, Howard University in D.C. And he and his Adventist roommate began to smoke weed together. And after a while, they became potheads. All they did was smoke weed. And finally, they said, we're wasting our money on education. All we're doing is smoking weed. We're not even going to class. And we can't quit. They tried to quit. They couldn't stop. Somebody lied and said weed is not addictive. They couldn't quit. And you know what he finally said? He said they made a covenant between the two of them. We can't stop smoking weed, but what we're going to do is, before we smoke, we have to read The Desire of Ages. And so here you got these two brothers, and they're reading The Desire of Ages. You know what he said? He said they could not get halfway through the book before they quit smoking marijuana. They couldn't get halfway through the book before they quit smoking marijuana. Why? Because they began to gaze into the perfect face of Jesus Christ. You want victory over sin? Let me tell you something. Pick up the gospel according to John. And read it. Read The Desire of Ages. Look in his face. And I'm telling you, all of a sudden, when you realize how much he gave up for you, how much he loves you. That's why the sin offerings of the Old Testament were done the way they were done. You had to kill one of your best animals, bring it in and take it out, so that you knew the weight of sin, the cost of sin, so you were familiar with it. You know what we're supposed to do that is supposed to be the equivalent of that today? Contemplate for 1 hour every day what Christ did for us on the cross. If you do that, it's like the daily sacrifice. When you do it, you it

It makes you understand just how much sin costs. Amen. And then it's difficult to be like, we could just sin. God will just cover it. It's not that big a deal. Because he is the author and the finisher of our faith. Because we want to be among the 144,000. Did you know the 144,000 is God's last great argument in the great controversy? And when they stand up right and perfect at the end of the world, Satan will say it's not right that these people are being saved into the kingdom, that they will take our spot in glory. They sinned for their whole lives. They messed up. How do they get to take our spot? Jesus will be able to respond and say, you sinned in perfect heaven, surrounded by glory. They gained victory in corrupted earth at its darkest time. They overcame by the blood of the Lamb. All of Satan's arguments are defeated when God's people are victorious. Revelation 14:1, and lo, and I looked, and lo, a lamb stood on the Mount Zion, and with him 144,000, having his father's name written in their foreheads. That's God's character written in the prefrontal cortex right there. It says in verse 4, these are they which were not defiled with women, for they are virgins. These are they which follow the Lamb whithersoever he goeth. I don't know how you're going to follow him then if you don't want to follow him now. These were redeemed from among men, being the firstfruits unto God and to the Lamb. Verse 5 says, and in their mouth was found no guile, for they are without fault before the throne of God. They go before the throne of God without fault. Yes, they were justified, but church, they were also sanctified. By Revelation 2:10, fear none of those things which thou shalt suffer. Behold, the devil shall cast some of you into prison, that you may be tried, and ye shall have tribulation 10 days. Be thou faithful unto death. And I love this. Jesus says, and I will give you a crown of life. Amen. We've got to have courage to finish strong. We got to be faithful unto death. I want to get my crown. I don't know about you. I'm never going to win a Super Bowl. I'm never going to get a Super Bowl ring. I'm not going to get an NBA championship. I won't get a Nobel Peace Prize, but I'm going to get my crown. And my Bible tells me that all those things, the elements will melt with fervent heat. All 6 of Michael Jordan's rings are going to melt one day. But my crown will last forever. I want my crown. Watch this, church. There's a warning given in Revelation 3:11. Jesus says, behold, I come quickly. Hold that fast which you have. Watch this. That no man take your crown. So this idea that once you're saved, you're always saved, it's foolishness, because you can lose your crown. Not only do you have a crown waiting for you that you can lose, but you've also got a seat. Jesus says, to him that overcometh, will I grant to sit with me in my throne, even as I also overcame. And I'm set down with my father in his throne. That throne, the word there is not like a singular seat. The word is like a couch. What it's saying is that God's throne is like a long couch. And guess what? You've got a spot on the couch. Amen. Not like when you go visit people, everybody in the family got their spot on the couch and you got to stand up in a corner or pull over a kitchen chair. That's not what glory's going to be like. There's a crown and a seat with your name on it. Finish strong so you don't lose them. Stay with Christ, even though we know right now things are changing so quickly in America. Trial is about to begin. It reminds me of the story from Armenia of one of the regiments. There were 100 men in this regiment in Rome, after Rome had been Christianized, after the Church of Pergamus time period. The Church of Pergamus during the time just before that. And the Roman emperor at the time, of these 100 soldiers were on their way through Armenia up through the mountains. The word came that the Roman emperor, calling himself divine, was now requiring them to worship him. There was going to be a little idol set up, and everyone had to bow to this idol that represented the Roman emperor.

0: to these 100 men. They were called like the men of thunder. They were so powerful, this regiment. 40 of them were Christians. And when they set up that idol, those 40 refused to bow. Time went on. Things went around. It came back that they would not bow. And their leader said, listen, just bow for a minute. You can still be Christians if we just need to do this so that we placate the emperor. And they would not bow. Amen. The emperor sent men there and brought them up to outside in the middle of the winter, outside of a lake that was almost completely frozen over. They set up camp on the side of that lake. They began to set fires and they said, either you bow now or we are going to force you into that lake. And the 40 men said, we will not bow. And they began to strip them of their clothes and beat them. And the men walked, 40 of them walked into that icy water. And the men on the side, the other 60 soldiers and the other leaders began to cook food and warm around the fire in the middle of the winter, looking at them and saying, hey, just come back, bow. And the 40 men said together, here stand 40 men for Christ. Amen. Said, come on out, get warm food and stand around the fire. And they said, no, here stands 40 men for Christ. The time went on. They mocked them. They watched them as they ate the warm food and stood near the warm fire. Deep into the night now, life draining from the 40 men. One of the 40 comes out of the water. He can't take it anymore, and he falls down near the fire. They wrap him in warm blankets, and he acquiesces to bowing and keeping his life. The leaders cheer that one of the 40 has come out of the water. But quietly, one of the 60 standing on the shore gets up, takes off his clothes, steps into the icy water, gets to the dying 39, and with their last breath, the 40 that are now in the water begin to shout, here stands 40 men for Christ. Listen. The emperor has been set up. The idol is on its way. Amen. They're going to ask that we keep a day that the Bible has not sanctioned. Amen. It will cost us everything. We think we've been through some stuff. Let me tell you something. Honey, you ain't seen nothing yet. Amen. And when they say, you're going to lose everything unless you stand on the side of the world, unless you bow to the idol that the second beast of Revelation 13 is about to erect, I want to know, are you willing to go into the frigid water of persecution and join those that are also being persecuted and stand and shout, here stands 144,000 for Christ? If that's where I want to be. And you see the battles we're fighting with yourself right now, they're preparing you to stand up later. Amen. The trials you're going through now are preparing you to survive what is about to come upon this earth. Amen. When you're going through difficulty, ask God, what is it in my character you're trying to correct? Because I want to stand with the 144,000 like Joshua and the elders that overlived him. Amen. If that's what you want, just say amen. Amen. Father God, now as we close out, I pray, Lord, that we would have courage to stand in these last days, that we would live for you no matter what, that here would stand 144,000 that will not bow their knee to any idol. We pray this in Jesus' name. Amen.
1: Amen. Thank you. Thank you, brother. Great, great, great.

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We want to just enjoy.

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1: Yes. 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
1: To give awards, amen. So each field within the union, we have 10 fields, 7 conferences and 3 missions. We had to submit one nominee for each category of the awards. Are you listening to me? And of course, we submitted nominations for all categories, but out of them, the St. Lucia Mission received 2 prestigious awards. Would you say amen? The first award that the St. Lucia Mission received was the Master Disciple Maker Award. And this, of course, goes to one who has been very committed to evangelism, leading souls to Christ, planting churches, and training persons to become evangelists and disciples. What do you say? Ladies and gentlemen, on behalf of the administration and entire constituency of the St. Lucia Mission, it gives me great pleasure. Please help me welcome a very outstanding minister of the St. Lucia Mission, none other than Pastor Madison Prayville. Now you can see my picture on the screen. This is where I was receiving the award on his behalf from the Vice President of the General Conference, Dr. Leonard Johnson. Well deserving. Put your hands together, church. Put your hands together. And of course, Pastor Prayville, I would like to let you know that the President, Pastor Kern Tobias, Pastor Johnson Frederick, our Executive Secretary, as well as Pastor Henry, would have sent their congratulations as well. So you give it to Pastor Philip, amen. And Pastor Philip would present it, amen. I was just about asking for Sister Cordelia.

the St. Lucia Mission. The next award, brothers and sisters, ladies and gentlemen, the next award is the Cultural Harmony Award. The Cultural Harmony Award is for someone who would have spent the time and many years in music, art, or culture within the Caribbean Union, and especially using their talent to glorify God. May I say to us this morning, brothers and sisters, that this prestigious award goes to none other but Shirley-Ann Cyril Mayers. Okay, thank you. She's going to present on behalf of the Caribbean Union. Please put your hands together. Okay, the two of them are going to stand. Well, Pastor Philip, we need to also congratulate. I taught her to sing, and she has done so well, my little sister, in Jesus' name.

0: Thank you very much, church. Please put your hands together for them. Thank you very much, Pastor Philip and Sister Daisy. And just before I go, let me just say to us, brethren, let me just say to us, just before I go, many things are happening. Amen? Today is a grand baptism. As a matter of fact, let me just tell you that two persons are already baptized at the Vigi Beach this morning. And one of them is 100-year-old, Sister Jermaine Collymore. She turned 100 years on Monday, and she decided not to go anywhere else before she goes into the water with Jesus Christ. Are we together? So God is doing great things. God bless you. Let me also, brethren, before I take my seat, let me just appeal to you. We have one more week. How many weeks, brethren? One more week. Let us come out in our numbers. What do you say? This afternoon is a great concert from tomorrow night. All of us come here. Don't wait online. Come where the action is. Bring along a friend. Let us make this last week the best week of the crusade. What do you say? God bless you in Jesus' name.
1: Just a quick announcement, brethren. Someone gave an usher a $50 bill to take $10 from that bill. But there are so many people there, she cannot remember where you are seated. So please, she's at the back. If you gave an usher $50 to take $10 out of, please go to the back. She's waiting there for you to give you your change. Amen?
2: Amen, amen. Let's all stand as we do our theme song, I Don't Want to Be Left Out.

0: Come on, somebody say amen.
1: Amen.
0: Come on, talk to someone as quickly as you can. Let's have prayer. Come on, let's do that fast. Time is going, going. And when you hear me sing, you will know it's time to stop. All right? Pray for decisions today.

0: Happy Sabbath, everybody. I am so humbled today that a guy who came from nothing can stand up and preach to many, so many people.
1: Amen.
0: Sometimes these things bring tears to your eye. Yeah, yeah. But it just shows the power of God.
1: That's right.
0: Amen.
1: Amen.
0: Just a few, I think P 79:26.

0: 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PE 74:27. So please, you might have to get up and run and move your car. All right? Thank you for your cooperation. Okay. Want to honor and welcome the Honorable Minister. I didn't want you to come to the back because I'm. So where you are, can you please stand, sir, so I can see you? Where? I see a woman's hand. Oh, that's his hand there? Yeah, welcome to you, sir. And thanks for coming. Understand your wife is a member of the church. Amen? Yeah, it's so good when wife and husbands can be members, huh? He is the parliamentarian for Miku North. Is this in Miku North or South? North. Oh, they have North here, we?
1: North.
0: It's North?
1: Yeah. Oh.
0: Minister for Home Affairs. That's a lot of work. Crime prevention? Buddy, you have your handful. Conflict resolution and people living with disability. All right? I want to congratulate the couple. Is couple or couples?
2: Couple.
0: One couple. Congratulations to you. May God bless you. Remember, marriage, there's no perfect marriage. Okay? All I can tell you right now is to put the past behind and move forward from today.
2: Amen.
0: All a woman needs is love. You don't need a lot. You give her love, you treat her well. Boy, she'll cut your hair, shave your face. She give you a pedicure, a manicure. Just treat her well. Let her know where you are at all time.
2: Amen.
0: Amen.
2: Amen.
0: All right. I asked the ushers to come. The time is late, but I guess you'll understand. We have a pledge card. Ushers? Pastor Privil, was this given to the ushers? Okay. Ushers, are you positioned? You have to stand. Oh, you give them out already? Oh, well, you all tell me, no man. Yeah. Have me in the dark. It's a pledge card, and so you are not giving the money today. What you are doing is the pledge. And I was told we want the pledge cards back before I start preaching. So if you got it before, I guess you would have made your pledge. So can you bring a basket, please, somebody? And can you bring the pledge cards? Put it in the basket and go back to your seat. I've never had a crusade and left the church or conference in financial problem. So, usher, can you come in the bowl? Come in the bowl. Come on, you got to move a little fast. Or if there's a pastor nearby, take a bowl and come. We got so many ushers, I can't find one with a bowl. Come stand here. Yeah, come stand here. And one can stand in the middle. So those this side, bring it to this one here. And the one in the middle, those behind. Will you come empty-handed, we? You brought her a basket? Okay. And one stand in the middle down there. Down that side. In the middle of the tent. All right? Let's do this as fast as we can. I got to preach. And you know, everything else goes long, but the preacher has to cut. That is not fair. Come fast. Give the lady the bowl here, please. You have a bowl?

0: Okay, let me ask you a question. Do you want to bring the pledge cards now or at the end of the service? At the end of the service? Okay, beautiful. Ushers, I'm sorry. The manager of the crusade told me to take them up now. The president of the conference said at the end. I don't know who was in charge then, so I ask you and you say at the end. Okay, beautiful. So let's get into the message for today. Minister 12. What's our topic, Pastor Chad? Come on, everybody with the reader, what's our topic?
1: What comes before the crown?
0: Come on, say it aloud what it says.
1: What comes before the crown?
0: I want to begin by saying that we often find ourselves wondering why we must go through suffering as Christians. I ask you a question, I expect an answer. Do Christians suffer?
1: Oh, yes.
0: Somebody said no. Christians suffer. Do Christians die?
1: Yes.
0: Do Christians get sick?
1: Yes.
0: Yeah, if you don't die, Christ has nobody to resurrect. And so we go through suffering as Christians.
1: Yes.
0: Suffering at the hands of bosses.
1: Yes.
0: Sometimes they are even members of the church.
1: Mercy. Mercy.
0: Suffering because you refuse to give your body to somebody else who's not your husband.
1: Mercy, Lord.
0: Suffering at the hand of teachers.
1: Mercy.
0: At the hands of spouses. The list is unlimited.
1: Yes.
0: But let us not scare you. In fact, let me not scare you, but let me be candid. Struggle is very much a part of Christianity.
1: That's right, preacher.
0: As blessings are.
1: Yes.
0: Did you hear me?
1: Yes.
0: As Christians, we struggle. But we have somebody to hold on to.
1: That's right.
0: We have somebody to talk to.
1: Amen.
0: Come on, somebody say amen.
1: Amen.
0: We can go in our private room in the garden by the river on the Piton.
1: Yes.
0: I say you have to use a rope to go up. You using a rope, Roger? You going up there? Roger say yes, not me. In fact, the Bible consistently teaches that the path to glory runs through trial.
1: Oh yes.
0: Testing.
1: Yeah.
0: And preservation.
1: That's right.
0: And so if a man as perfect as Job could have been tested. Let me talk, Vinci. Who are we?
1: Yeah.
0: Let me talk proper English. Who are we? I wish I could have said that in part one. I don't hear it when everybody says it. Somebody got to tell me.
1: Kimun Uye.
0: Him what?
2: Kimun Uye.
0: Okay. I don't want to get in trouble with Matheson Breville, so let me. But you know why, as I prepared this sermon, Pastor Jari, why I smiled and was happy to prepare it?
1: Yes.
0: Jesus himself struggled.
1: Wow. Yes.
0: The king of the universe, the one who. Is anybody listening to me here?
1: Yeah.
0: The one who died and rose again struggled. The Bible says in Hebrews chapter 2 and verse 12. Come on, everybody, what it says?
1: Looking unto Jesus, the author and finisher of our faith.
0: Uh-huh.
1: Who for the joy that was set before him endured the cross, despising the shame, and is set down at the right hand of the throne of God.
0: So before he sat down at the right hand, he went through hell.
1: Yeah.
0: And Satan put him through hell. The thing about it, Satan put him through hell knowing the outcome.
1: Yeah.
0: When you are Christian and the demons attack you, they know the outcome, but they still attack you.
1: Yeah.
0: Am I talking to anybody here?
1: Oh, yes.
0: Now, why struggle matters? Hmm?
1: Tell us.
0: It strengthens faith.
1: Yes.
0: It strengthens what?
1: Faith.
0: Faith. Last night I went to lie down.

0: was waiting on him again. But he ain't come. I say he ain't come. Because I believe saints here were praying for the pastor's protection.
1: Amen.
0: Is anybody here? It refines character. It what? It refines character and it witnesses to the world.
1: Yes.
0: Can I say something that you might not like? Some of us in the church are bad witnesses.
1: Oh, mercy. Mercy. Help us.
0: There are people down there see you playing the drums, but when you're in Castries, you're different.
1: Mercy.
0: And that's the problem with our church. If we would just live right, Pastor Jaria,
1: yes,
0: if we would just do what we should do, yes, folks will just walk in the church.
1: Amen. Spot on, preacher.
0: You got to be a witness to the world.
1: Yeah.
0: You know the story of the caterpillar and the butterfly? You can smash a caterpillar, but you can't smash a butterfly. Huh? And before the caterpillar dies, he changes. It's a process. And eventually he becomes a butterfly. And he flies. You try to hold him, but he flies. We got to come to that point as Christians. Too many of us are still crawling.
1: Mercy.
0: Is anybody listening to me here?
1: Yeah.
0: What is crawling?
1: Tell us.
0: Huh? You leave your wife and you have a woman in the church and you're so bold faced. On Sabbath, you come and sit down with the woman.
1: Crawling, preacher. Crawling.
0: You think getting a divorce because of that divorces you?
1: Cry aloud.
0: Is anybody listening to me here?
1: Yeah.
0: And as a pastor, Pastor Kaios, I will not marry them.
1: Alright.
0: And as pastors, we got to understand right is right and wrong is
1: wrong.
0: And why, as a woman, you're going to leave and get a married man when there are so many single men out there?
1: Breathe.
0: And what you don't know is that she's just eating you out.
1: Mercy.
0: Every marriage goes through struggles.
1: Yeah.
0: I plan to stay with mine.
1: Amen.
0: Her face can be twisted, so I stay.
1: Yeah.
0: She can get a stroke, I stay.
1: Yeah.
0: Are you listening to me, Roger?
1: Yeah.
0: I say I stay.
1: Yeah.
0: When I said at the altar, until death do us part, I meant it.
1: Yeah. Hey.
0: When she is passed, I'll respect her.
1: Yeah.
0: Pastor Miko. Miku, right?
1: Misa.
0: Misa. I'll respect her. I'll wait about 2 years, but... I ain't say anything, you know. I say I'll wait about 2 years.
1: Yeah.
0: And so what we need in the church is strong faith.
1: Yeah.
0: Because the Bible says, without faith, it is what?
1: Impossible.
0: What a big word.
1: God.
0: It is impossible to please God.
1: Yes.
0: The three Hebrew boys story that I preached on last night shows strength and faith.
1: That's right.
0: There are some guys who stood up before the prime minister.
1: Yeah.
0: The king of state.
1: Yeah.
0: We will not bend. We're not walking on the Sabbath. And Mr. Minister, let me tell you, when you sit at meetings, you let them know that people who walk on the Sabbath should have their Sabbath off.
1: Amen. Amen.
0: Maybe God sent you there for that.
1: Yeah.
0: Is anybody listening to me here, man? Let people worship according to their conscience, man.
1: Amen.
0: If you want to go Sunday, go. Nobody could stop you. You have choice.
1: Yeah.
0: But the Sabbath is not Sunday.
1: No.
0: The 7 day.
1: Yeah.
0: Come on, somebody talk to me, man.
1: Yeah.
0: I said, somebody talk to me.
1: Yeah.
0: And so as I put this thing together, I came to realize that these three Hebrew boys...

0: Morgan. As I walked up the steps, the guys laughed. Boy, you're doing so well in Calypso. Now you're gone in the Christian thing. You can't even pay your rent.
1: Mercy.
0: But it's not who laugh first. It's who laugh last.
1: Yeah.
0: I went up there. I stood. I swear on the Bible. And he did the same thing. And he over there fuming. And the judge asked him to speak first. He spoke. And everything he said was true. And the judge didn't even ask me my name. He just did that. And before I can speak, a lawyer in the courthouse named Hudson Tannis, he's dead now, stood up and represented me.
1: Amen. Amen.
0: It got to be God.
1: Yeah.
0: I said, got to be God.
1: Yeah.
0: And then the magistrate took the thing. Where's the thing again? The gavel. Bam! Case dismissed.
1: Amen.
0: And when in St. Vincent, you put somebody in court for a house, a rented house, and he says case dismissed, you have to give them 3 months in the house.
1: Wow.
0: Without paying. Before the 3 months was up, I got down my job.
1: Yes.
0: Somebody take that for me. I got down my job.
1: Yeah.
0: I got a new house.
1: Yeah.
0: Let me tell you something, man. When God is ready to bless you, nobody can stop you. When God is ready to promote you, nobody can stop you.
1: Yeah.
0: Are you listening to me here? We are special people, Mr. Minister. We are special people. We are people of God. We are people of the book.
1: Yeah.
0: And God loves people of the book.
1: Yeah.
0: Come on, somebody say amen.
1: Yeah.
0: But the problem is in the church, some people hate struggle.
1: Yeah.
0: They hate what?
1: Struggle.
0: You don't come in the church, you're going to struggle.
1: Yeah.
0: You come in, you're going to still struggle.
1: Yeah.
0: Therefore, the best thing to do is to come in.
1: Yeah.
0: Because when you come in, you have somebody to struggle with you.
1: Amen.
0: Come on, somebody talk to me, man.
1: Amen.
0: People often hate struggle because it feels uncomfortable, painful, and uncertain.
1: Yeah.
0: And so there's a woman going through struggle tonight. Well, today, the husband left her. Met a woman at the market. Asked Kadi, who gave me, she just went and gave me fruit. She said, I'm going to divorce Pastor, my Seventh-day Adventist. My husband left me.
1: Wow.
0: Went to the younger woman.
1: Mercy.
0: And what hurts me, Pastor, is that when I go to church, I see two of them sitting together.
1: Mercy. Mercy.
0: And Pastor Stephen, we compromise. We still put him in office.
1: Nah. Mercy, Lord.
0: Is anybody here? We are too soft as pastors, too soft. You got to understand, right is right and wrong is
1: wrong.
0: Let some people sit down.
1: Yeah.
0: But what I like about struggle is this. It exposes weakness, yes.
1: Yeah.
0: But it demands endurance.
1: That's right.
0: It demands what?
1: Endurance.
0: Endurance. You got to endure. That's why I'm here.
1: Endure, preacher.
0: When I worked in a certain conference, all the pastors came together and called me to a meeting. They don't like how I mix in with this guy. The guy have problems with? Oh, yes, he's screwing around, but I tried to help him. Trying to help him, Roger. And you know, when I was ready to leave that country to go home, not a pastor came and lifted something, but that guy brought a container, brought his workers. Are you listening to me? Packed the container.
1: Yeah.
0: And when I got to the airport, when I'm leaving to go to the plane, the guy dropped down on his back and bawled like a baby.
1: Wow.
0: It's those members who you are faithful to, who look out for you.
1: Amen.
0: Am I talking to anybody here, man?
1: Oh, yeah.
0: That's why it's God first, then my family, not the church.
1: Yeah.
0: I said God is first, then my

0: wife,
1: yes.
0: my daughter,
1: yes.
0: my son, the church comes.
1: Good.
0: Because when I retire, I ain't seeing Roger, I ain't seeing Lucius, I ain't seeing the treasurer, forgot her name, but I'm seeing my son. Is anybody here?
1: Yeah. Louder
0: than to touch him.
1: Yeah.
0: And then he did not sin, Jariah, and he went back to God, and God allowed him oils on the crown of his head and to the sole of his feet.
1: Mercy,
0: and the three elders from Niku.
1: Okay.
0: Instead of witnessing and helping the man, huh? Oh, you are suffering because you have secret sin.
1: Because
0: if you don't know, people shoot.
1: Yeah.
0: If you're not there to encourage, stay at your home. Come on, somebody say amen.
1: Yeah.
0: You see the problem I have? No, it's 10 to 12.
1: Yeah. Preach anyhow.
0: Now, the story of the cross of Christ is found mainly in the gospel. Each gospel writer, each what?
1: Gospel writer.
0: Under the inspiration of the Holy Ghost,
1: yeah.
0: gives us a unique perspective on the same central event.
1: That's right.
0: For example, Mark said that there was one demon. Matthew said there was two.
1: Yes.
0: Are you there? Different perspectives. That's why the man who preaches must know the Greek.
1: That's right.
0: They got to understand it.
1: Yes.
0: To understand why different perspectives.
1: Yes.
0: Are we there?
1: Yes, right.
0: And so the suffering, death, and resurrection of Jesus, we have to understand.
1: Yes.
0: He suffered by the hands of men, not because they were in charge.
1: That's right.
0: But because he was thinking of you.
1: Amen. Amen.
0: Roger, if I go and spit on you, you either slap me or tell Tobias. But they spat on him. And in the Greek, it is hawk.
1: Okay. Hawk.
0: Oh, my Lord. That yellow stuff. And he took that. I say he took that.

0: And so during his mission on earth, he asked people to follow him. Did you hear me? And so I had to put this on the screen. Put it. Jesus didn't call people to
1: comfort. He called them to commitment. Yeah.
0: That's a big one. Come on, read it again. Everybody, after two. One, two. What it says?
1: Jesus didn't call people to comfort. He called them to commitment.
0: And because of that, he made this He said unto them what?
1: If any man will come after me, let him deny himself.
0: Yes, sir.
1: Take up his cross.
0: Hallelujah. Gotta take up your cross, man.
1: Yeah.
0: Cross of rejection.
1: Yeah.
0: You might lose your job, but God will give you a better job.
1: Yeah.
0: You might lose your friends out there, but God will give you better friends.
1: Yeah.
0: Come on. Somebody say amen.
1: Yeah.
0: Your girlfriend might left you, but God will give you a better looking one inside.
1: Right.
0: Path of comfort, but a path of commitment.
1: That's right.
0: Write it down. It's not a part of comfort. It's a part of what?
1: Commitment.
0: So struggle, sacrifice, and self-denial are not opinions.
1: Oh.
0: Are you listening to me?
1: Oh, yeah.
0: They are the very road to glory.
1: Yeah.
0: When God starts blessing you,
1: yeah,
0: it's like rain falling.
1: Yeah.
0: Bless on the left.
1: Yeah.
0: On the right.
1: Yeah.
0: In front,
1: yeah.
0: Behind,
1: yeah.
0: And Roger see the blessing, and he get jealous, and the wife get jealous, and Prevail get jealous, and the wife get jealous. But don't get jealous. It's just blessings, and it's not blessing from man. It's blessing from God, and the God who blesses yesterday can bless today, and he blesses tomorrow, and he knows who to bless. He knows when to bless, and he knows why to bless them.
2: Amen.
1: Bless it.
0: So Christ came to the earth to die. He lived, eat. Well, that should be eight.
1: Yeah.
0: He lived, ate, but he died.
1: Yeah.
0: And that truth is at the very heart of the gospel.
1: Oh, yes.
0: His mission was not accidental or interrupted.
1: No.
0: You all got to listen to me here, man.
1: Yeah.
0: No. It was intentional, planned from eternity.
1: Amen.
0: Even before Adam was born, it was planned. Come on, somebody say amen.
1: Amen.
0: And I remember the name, Sister Daisy. It was planned.
1: Yeah.
0: His death was not accidental.
1: Oh, no.
0: It was simply the result of human cruelty. Could you imagine how they treated him and he was dying for them? Don't treat God so today.
1: Oh, no.
0: When I make the call for baptism, don't come to me, come to God.
1: Amen.
0: I urge you, forget about the hatred. Forget about what people have to say. Just come. Come and give him your life.
1: Yes.
0: You might not have clothes, but we have gongs. Am I speaking the truth?
1: Amen.
0: Like we can't go see, but we have pool. And so his death was the divine plan.
1: Amen.
0: Of salvation from the beginning.
1: Oh, yeah.
0: Romans 5 and verse 8. Everybody with the reader, what it says here?
1: But God demonstrates his own love for us in this. While we were still sinners, Christ died for us.
0: Did you hear that?
1: Yeah.
0: Don't miss the still. While we were still
1: sinners.
0: He died for us.
1: Yeah.
0: Don't get wet. Come, put chair all in the middle. Bring over the chairs. Bring over the chairs and put them all in the middle. Come all up front. Don't get wet. Let me give you some chance to readjust. No, don't get wet. So we really don't talk to
2: Jesus.
0: Selfless love.
1: Yeah.
0: Hmm?
1: Oh yes.
0: That was demonstrated when Jesus died. That was demonstrated when Jesus died for our sin.
1: Amen.
0: Am I talking to anybody here tonight?
1: Amen.
0: I see, am I talking to anybody here tonight?
1: Oh, yes.
0: Well, not tonight. And the Bible says, Mr. President, it is laid. A crown is
1: heavenly.
0: Crown is
1: heavenly.
0: So why go through crosses down here and don't get the crown up there? And so what this is saying is this. Put it now. Put it again. Put it. The Christian journey is marked by
1: suffering first,
0: then glory after. Glory. Oh, glory, glory. Hallelujah.

0: when the call is made, you are coming here to lay your burdens down. Don't be afraid. Don't put it off. Don't treat Jesus like that. Huh? It's a politician. If the call comes your way, man, come. Come. And then go to cabinet tomorrow. Tell them you are Seventh-day Adventist, man.
1: Amen.
0: And so to get the crown, you must surrender. You must what?
1: Surrender.
0: Come on, you got to say that. You must what?
1: Surrender.
0: James 1 and verse 12. Come on, put it there. Everybody, what it says?
1: Blessed is the man that endureth temptation.
0: Yes, please.
1: For when he is tried, he shall receive the crown of life, which the Lord hath promised to them that love him.
0: Ah, hallelujah. I say hallelujah, man.
1: Hallelujah.
0: Praise the Lord.
1: Amen.
0: Thank him for holding up the reins so you can hear.
1: Yeah.
0: Come on, those in line, say hallelujah. Praise God.
1: Amen.
0: And I heard some are getting baptized today. Online.
1: Amen.
0: I hear a whole church. Huh? They have their flat screen up and they're listening to me today.
1: Amen.
0: And when I make the appeal, understand that they will walk to the altar and get baptized.
1: Amen.
0: That's how the gospel is going to reach the world.
1: Amen.
0: Last night was 7,000. This morning is over 12,000.
1: Yeah.
0: And so this verse supports the cross
1: yeah.
0: before the crown.
1: Yeah.
0: The struggle before the glory.
1: Yeah.
0: And so because there was a cross, there must be glory.
1: Yeah.
0: The glory is receiving the crown.
1: That's right.
0: When I won Calypso King, you should see me in the chair. And the Carnival Queen. King. The same Calypso why I am a Christian. I thank God for grace. And those of you looking online and those of you here, if he has done it for me, yes? As if he has done it for me, he can do it for you.
1: Amen.
0: And so scripture uses the imagery of the crown
1: yes.
0: to describe the eternal reward.
1: Amen.
0: Huh?
1: Amen.
0: It's not a literal piece of jewelry. I think I have it there. Put it now. Put it. I saw this last night. It is not a literally piece of jewelry. But a what?
1: A symbol of victory.
0: I
1: honor and eternal life.
0: Because watch it. If I'm to get crowns for everybody I baptize, it's over 50,000 people I baptize. I can't hold on my head. So it's a symbol.
1: Yeah.
0: I said it's a symbol. And so the crown entails victory over sin and death.
1: Amen.
0: The crown represents triumph through Christ.
1: Amen.
0: And so just as athletes, I shouldn't say that. Yes. In fact, James 1 and verse 12. Come on, let's read that. Let's read that. Read that. James 1 and verse 12. Put it there. Put it. Put it now. James 1, 12. What it says again?
1: Blessed is the man that endureth temptation. For when he is tried, he shall receive the crown of life, which the Lord hath promised to them that love him.
0: And I said the crown entails eternal life, righteousness and glory,
1: yeah.
0: honor and reward,
1: yeah.
0: and love fulfilled.
1: Yeah.
0: And I love Revelation 2:10. I'm talking to every Adventist online or wherever.

0: be thou unfaithful unto death.
1: Faithful preacher.
0: Boy, may you go fall out. I say, be thou unfaithful.
1: Faithful.
0: Be thou what?
1: Faithful.
0: Faithful unto
1: death.
0: And stammering. Wait, no man. Wait, let me go over. Be thou what?
1: Faithful unto death.
0: And who? And
1: I.
0: Man, read the thing now.
1: And I will give thee a crown of life.
0: The crown is eternal life.
1: Amen.
0: Huh? Not earthly recognition. I say not earthly recognition. When I was in school, they called me from St. Vincent to be recognized as one of the top Calypsonians. I have time with them. I don't have no time. I don't want no Calypso thing in my house. I done. Finny back.
1: Yeah.
0: That behind me.
1: Yeah.
0: That gone.
1: Yeah.
0: Come on, somebody say amen.
1: Amen.
0: I don't go to carnival like some of us. There's some members of the church who still go carnival, you know.
1: Mercy.
0: They mask up their face so you can't see them.
1: Mercy.
0: But God sees you.
1: Yeah.
0: I say God sees you.
1: Yeah.
0: Come on, somebody say amen, man.
1: Amen.
0: Mm. And be it known unto you that the crown is laid up. I told you that.
1: Yeah.
0: But I have it here. Put it. 2 Timothy 4:8. Come on, everybody. What it says?
1: Henceforth, there is laid up for me a crown of righteousness, which the Lord, the righteous judge, shall give me at that day.
0: Yes.
1: And not to me only, but unto all them that also love his appearing.
0: And so after I wrote that text down, look what came to me. The cross may be heavy.
1: Yeah.
0: But the crown is certain.
1: Yeah.
0: Boy, give me that cross. Give me that cross. Give me that cross.
1: Yeah.
0: That's the cross.
1: Yeah.
0: Who carried it?
1: Jesus.
0: Not only Jesus, but Jesus and a black man. Heavy?
1: Yeah.
0: Anybody has a crown? I read it was so heavy that he could not lift it. He had to drag it. Is anybody here?
1: Yeah.
0: Plus he was weak. Hadn't eaten for days. But you don't have to drag the crown. You put the crown on your head and you smile. Come on, somebody say amen, man. Come on, somebody say hallelujah. Come on, somebody say thank you, Jesus. So the cross comes first. The cross represents suffering, sacrifice, and struggle.
1: Yes.
0: But the crown represents victory.
1: That's right.
0: Victory.

0: Somebody say amen.
1: Amen.
0: And let me insist, my friends from St. Lucia, there would be no cross up there.
1: No cross.
0: Did you hear me?
1: Yes.
0: The only symbol of the cross would be the nail pierced hand.
1: Amen.
0: Come on, somebody talk to me now, man.
1: Yeah.
0: I say, somebody talk to me now, man.
1: Amen.
0: But I read that there are 5 crowns.
1: Come on.
0: Wow. How many crowns?
1: Right.
0: First, you have the incorruptible crown.
1: All right.
0: Then you have the crown of rejoicing.
1: All right.
0: I guess my brother there will get that crown.
1: Yeah,
0: yeah, you get in that second one.
1: Amen.
0: Then there's the crown of righteousness.
1: Yes.
0: I give that to Matty. Because he gets evangelists in the Caribbean Union, huh? Then there is the crown of life.
1: Yeah.
0: Everybody gets in that.
1: Yeah.

0: I say, everybody getting that?
1: Yes.
0: Mr. Minister, if you accept Christ, you're getting that.
1: Amen.
0: And you ain't walking on no funny foot. God give him back another foot. So you have 2 feet with your crown. Come on, somebody say amen, man. They may vote you out next time. You would never become a minister again. But God will never vote you out. God will never let you go. Make your wife happy today. When the appeal is made for baptism, sir, walk down here.
2: Amen.
0: Everybody who agrees, say amen.
2: Amen.
0: These crowns are not earthly treasures, but eternal. These crowns are not physical, but symbolizes victory, honor, and reward. Come on, somebody say amen.
1: Amen.
0: And notice something, notice. Let me, Lord, please. Help me. Scripture uses the imagery of the crown to help us to understand the glory and blessing that awaits the faithful. When Matty came up here and collect his gift from the president, came down back, David said, only smiling. Walking with his bag in honor.
1: Yeah.
0: But he's a real evangelist, you know.
1: Yeah.
0: Eh? He stopped and came to me, Moggy. The cat. We want the offering. And don't be afraid to call. They got people there. Whole lot of backsliders. Well, I'm going to call. All I want you to do for me today is to help somebody to come.
1: Amen.
0: Help somebody sitting near to you or behind you or in front of you to come.
1: Amen.
0: Won't somebody say amen, man?
1: Amen.
0: I saw, won't somebody say amen?
1: Amen.
0: Hey, my St. Lucian friends, it's 12:15, but life is uncertain. Not true?
1: Yeah.
0: But the crown is certain.
1: Yeah.
0: Woo! Wait, I'm laughing like I live out. I said, the crown is what? Certain. The crown of life is not a symbol of earthly glory. It is the promise of eternal victory.
1: Amen.
0: And so the victory is as a result of your relationship with Christ and His truth.
1: Yeah.
0: You shall know the truth, and the truth shall set you
1: free.
0: Don't get mad with me, but keeping Sunday holy is not part of the truth. The truth must be found in the word of the living God.
1: Amen.
0: Because we have an extra night, maybe I can preach how Sunday worship came to St. Lucia. You know why you have Catholic and Anglican? The guy in England went to the Pope because he wanted to get rid of Annie and marry Catherine. And the Pope said, no. He went back to England and changed your religion to Anglo-Saxon. It started over a love affair. I'm not pulling on anybody. I'm talking history, man.
1: Yeah.
0: Come on, somebody say amen, man.
1: Amen.
0: But the Seventh-day Adventist Church was started by the word of God.
1: Amen.
0: It was started after the great disappointment.
1: Yeah.
0: Folks were looking for Jesus to come. But the guys prophesied wrong. And anybody who tells you, who gives you a date, is anybody here? Bible says you shall know the truth.
1: Truth shall set you.
0: And so I have something there, Pastor. Miku, right?
1: Misal.
0: Misal. There's a company named Sal. And it's me. So Misal.
1: That's right.

0: It's not that I want. The crown is awarded to those who endure,
1: yes,
0: who remain faithful even when the fire burns.
1: Yes.
0: And so even when the cross feels heavy,
1: yes,
0: even when the world tempts us,
1: yes,
0: to bow,
1: yes,
0: to lesser gods,
1: yes,
0: knowledge of the crown inspires us.
1: Amen.
0: I'm not in this for nothing. I say I'm not in this for nothing.
1: No.
0: Knowledge of the crown motivates us.
1: That's right.
0: You are not hearing me, man. You are not hearing me here, man. Knowledge of the crown encourages us.
1: Amen.
0: Can I say some more?
1: Yeah.
0: Knowledge of the crown moves us.
1: Yeah.
0: Can I go again?
1: Yeah.
0: Knowledge of the crown stimulates us. If you crown him Lord of Lords, if you accept the ultimate sacrifice, hear this, then on that day, you would see him,
1: yes,
0: not only on a cross, but with a crown.
1: Oh, yeah. Amen.
0: He's in heaven with a
1: crown.

my choice today is the crown. If your choice is the cross, sit down. My choice is the crown. If your choice is the cross, sit down.

0: is this cross? No, could be the cross of the thief. But because I'm preaching Jesus, it becomes now the cross of Christ. So I don't want no cross. I want a crown. To get a crown, you got to go to heaven. All who want to go to heaven to receive it, say, yes, please.
1: Yes, please.
0: Nah. Let me go again. All who want to go to heaven to receive it, say, yes, please.
1: Yes, please.
0: Sing a song.

Christ loved you so much that he bore a cross for you. Yes. Dr. Caius Alfred, it was. He's not asking you for your riches. He just wants you to accept him. To appreciate what he did on the cross. So when you come here today, you're not coming to Pastor Stephen or to Pastor Lucius. You're coming to Jesus. Are you going to let him down today? And so who will be the first to appreciate the cross by coming to the cross? And as you come to the cross, you are coming for baptism, yes? How many more will come? Come to the cross. Come to the cross. That's just a few at the altar. We need many more. Many more. Amen. Come. I told you to hold somebody and bring somebody with you. You have more members than you have pastors. Members, bring somebody down here. God bless you as you come. And if nobody comes, you come. Must Jesus bear the cross alone and all the world go free? There is a cross for you and there is one for me. How many more will come to the cross? God bless you as you come, ma'am. God bless you. God bless you, usher. God bless you. God bless you as you come. God bless you. People are coming to the cross. Maybe it's your first time. Come. Forget about wet clothes. This is St. Lucia. Voom, voom, you're rich. God bless you as you come. Come. Come, teenagers. Come. Come. God bless you, sir. There are more. There are many more. Come tonight. Come today.

Oh God, this is your doing. Conviction is yours, God. I've done my part. God, do your part. Convict them to come, Lord. God bless you as you come. God bless you as you come. Bring somebody with you. Hold somebody's hand and bring them. God bless you as you come. God bless you, ma'am. God bless you. Come on, sing it nicely, no man.

We need more Dion's. Have I preached the truth? I've given this thing my all about. You hear me? I went to sleep after 2 last night. Just couldn't sleep. I got up after 8. Lord, I jump up. I said, Lord, can't be coming for 9. Who are you talking to? All that is excuse. I was this, I was that, I that, this. All that is excuse. You might say I rough, but it's excuse. God calls, lovingly calls. He calls with a heart of love. The heart of love say, come. Bible workers, get busy. Go to people who you have gone to. Because they give me a list of names. But today is Saturday. And so who would come? A backslider, you know yourself. I don't know you. God bless you. I don't know who is who. I don't know St. Lucia. Some of you don't have earrings, but you left the church. You have a woman's man. I didn't say you, I just touch you. Even if the divorce go through and you get married, you can't make it to heaven. You can't. Because she's alive. Adultery and sex in the church.

0: I know you would laugh and think I'm rude. But some of you doing cocaine like you're drinking juice. Come out from among them. If you have a child, you can sit. Or you have a bad foot, you can sit. Other than that, stand. I keep telling you, don't play with God when it comes to that. Because God knows how to put you to sit for the rest of your life. You were sitting for about half an hour or 45 minutes. You're not standing even for half an hour. When you go to Massey to buy food, you ever see anybody sit down? No, everybody stand up, go for their food. Don't disrespect God. And so who will come? Who will come? I don't have to do this, Lord. I could have been home with my wife. She not well. Headache all night. So much headache that when she called me last night, she was crying. Nobody at the house to comfort her. I am here on God's agenda, getting sinners to come, and they stop them. They just look at me and would not come. Can you come? Bible workers, come by me and show me who should come. I'll go to them. Come by me and show me who to come. I see all behind there sitting. In the name of Jesus, stand. Stand to your feet. We need more than at the altar. We need 10 more. Who will go to the cross? Who will go to the cross? Who will come to the cross? I need 10 more at the cross. 10. And I'm standing right in the middle here to receive you. Everybody online watching you. Wait, don't sing. All they say in St. Lucian, hard boy. They watch it. So much thousands of people are looking. Right? That's two. So that's two or one? Okay, that's two. Oh, they're going to the washroom. Come now. People like to do to help you.
1: Time has come to give them to the Lord.
0: You just want to help you. That's all. Pastor Roger, take all these and take them to the back. Please. All of these. I want an empty altar.
1: There's a light in the darkness.
0: Yeah, she making style. Leave alone.
1: There's a
0: style. Leave alone.

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I see. I saw one. Anybody standing? I see. I saw one. Anybody else? Not a member of the church. Please stand. Because then if you only have one, doesn't make sense me calling. Not you. Not you, labor girl. Labor is red, right? Labor is, and yellow is the other one. Only one person is standing.

Come, sweetheart, come, come. I prefer you still come. Oh, she's a member? So why did she stand? Oh, she's in the audio room. I'm sorry. So it means that there's nobody here who's a non-Adventist. Is that right? Is that right? One, two, three, four, five, six. At you. All those who are Adventists, stand.

0: where I want to stay.
1: Amen.
0: But I know that you have come from the east and you have come from the west. You have come from the north and you have come from the south.
1: Yeah.
0: Because
1: yeah.
0: under this canvas, we are here to praise our God. Amen.
1: Amen.
0: So we're going to sing this song. They come from the east.

Amen, amen. Now you have come from the east and the west, and we are worshiping our God and Savior. Amen. When we are in front of royalty, we stand. So let's stand together as we sing this song that I love so very much. Holy rest, Sabbath rest. It just reminds us that we can lay our burdens from the week down. Lay everything down. Give it all up to Jesus, because it is time to rest in His presence. Set your work aside.

0: Amen.
1: 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We're already standing. 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I Don't Want to Be Left Out of the Kingdom of God.

0: Aleluya.
1: We ask you at this time to take a posture of prayer as we invite the Divine Father to dwell with us tonight. Bow heads, eyes closed, let us pray at this time. Our gracious Lord, we thank you so much for your goodness, your mercies, your love. We know that you always take a posture of ascendancy. But we pray that you would descend in this place tonight, Lord, and make manifest your

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And as you do, leave blessings of mercies, of grace, of strength. Lord, and more than that, everyone that have come tonight, grant that they would leave here tonight with heaven on their mind. We want to pray for those visiting with us for the first time. We pray your blessings. And those who have stayed at home, but they are viewing, we ask your blessings would attend them as well. And God, lots of things will happen under this tent tonight. So we ask that you would bless, you would strengthen. We bless the preacher in your hand tonight. And thank you for using him for the last 3 weeks, Lord. We pray tonight, may it be no exception. Everyone that has come would be blessed, would be strengthened. And particularly we ask those who would be getting baptized tonight, we pray your blessings upon them. Those who have been baptized, Lord, continue to walk with them. Keep us thinking as to what is next. And very soon, one day, Lord, roll back the clouds like a scroll, write forth as King of Kings and rapture your people to the kingdom of glory so that we can live with you endlessly for all eternity. We bless you tonight in the mighty name of Jesus, and let the people say, God bless you. Have your seat at this time.

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0: problemas con la mente, uno de tanta violencia.
1: Because the lady or the wife might get sick with nervous problems, yes. With a lot of this violence. Mm-hmm.
0: Get it's depression true. And all kind uh-huh. of things. Yeah. Then the consequences for we the woman that
1: y las consecuencias uh-huh. serán
2: still,
1: para la esposa.
2: Uh-huh.
1: Siempre mm-hmm. sufren. Since this is an interesting topic about problems in the family, especially yes. Physical problems or aggressive or violence in the family. Mm-hmm. Here is a message. Hi, hermano Sosa, ¿qué tal? Can I get Sister Awardo number? I would like to speak with her. This is
2: sure.
1: Sister. Okay, yes.
2: Yes.
1: So, since we have a lot of listeners listening to the program, mm-hmm. and they might want to invite you. So, mm-hmm. can they do that?
2: Yes, they can. I just have to work it out. You know, the time that they ask me, if I can, I will.
1: Okay.
2: If I have other, because remember, I'm busy in my church okay. and like that. But if I have the time, I will. I will.
1: Aquí nos están pidiendo el número de la hermana Aguardo porque quieren platicar con ella. 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We have already spoke about a series a week. Yes. Okay, sis. If we continue, we have here a lot of questions. Brother, for God, there is nothing impossible. A man can change if he seeks for help.
2: Yes, we can't change them.
1: Nosotros no, neither love ni amor de la esposa can change him.
2: He has to want to change.
1: Okay, él necesita querer cambiar.
2: If he does not see it as something wrong,
1: si él no lo mira como algo malo o equivocado,
2: and continues to hurt the person that he should be loving,
1: y él continúa lastimando a la persona que él debiera amar,
2: nothing will happen.
1: Nada va a suceder.
2: A wife cannot change her husband.
1: Escuche esto, una esposa no puede cambiar al hombre.
2: Some people will tell you, oh, love him and he will love you back. He's not loving you, he's hurting you.
1: Y alguien dirá por ahí, esposa, solo ámalo y él te va a amar en regreso. Pero escuche, él no le está amando.
2: And I said, I believe in change.
1: Y yo he dicho que yo creo en el cambio.
2: But it has to be a real change.
1: Pero tiene que ser un cambio real.
2: Because they will promise anything to get you back.
1: Porque ellos le van a prometer cualquier cosa para tenerles de nuevo.
2: But will he change?
1: That's
2: when he needs to show.
1: Pero cambiarán es cuando él debe de demostrar que ha cambiado.
2: I will not be that person again.
1: Debe demostrar, no seré el mismo tipo de persona.
2: I know a man who was a drunkard.
1: Yo conocí a cierto caballero que era un borracho.
2: It was only when he was drunk that he would go home and make noise and maybe hit his wife and do things, right?
1: Y solamente era cuando él estaba ebrio, borracho, que llegaba a casa y era agresivo y golpeaba a su mujer.
2: And she took it for many years.
1: Y ella lo aguantó por muchos años.
2: And one day she told him, you know what?
1: Y un día él le dijo, ¿sabes qué?
2: You don't want to change.
1: Tú no quieres cambiar.
2: I'm not going to stay with you anymore.
1: Ya no voy a estar contigo, ya no más.
2: He went to AA meeting.
1: Él fue a este grupo de AA. Alcohólicos Anónimos.
2: And he said, I need help.
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2: My wife is going to leave and I don't want her to leave.
1: Mi esposa me va a abandonar y yo no quiero que ella me deje.
2: He followed, I don't know, 12 steps or all the steps that they told him.
1: Y él siguió los consejos, toda la serie de consejos que Alcohólicos Anónimos podía darle.
2: He never missed a meeting.
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2: And he stopped drinking.
1: Y él dejó de tomar.
2: She gained her husband.
1: Ella reganó a su esposo.
2: Because he wanted to change.
1: Porque él deseó cambiar.
2: But if they don't want to change, you can't change them.
1: Pero si ellos no quieren cambiar, tú mm-hmm. no lo puedes cambiar, aunque lo ames bastante.
2: Yes.
1: Okay, interesting. So, mm-hmm. so this person that.

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0: Y por aquí tengo una pregunta.
1: And here I have a question.
0: Ya estamos iniciando con nuestro programa Conectados con Dios.
1: And we are starting with our program Talking to God.
0: Y aquí tengo una pregunta.
1: And here I have a question.
0: Y tenemos a la hermana Marta Durán con nosotros y ella nos va a ayudar a responder parte de esta pregunta.
1: And here with us we have our sister Marta Durán and she's going to be answering the question.
0: Nosotros vamos a dar la parte bíblica de ello.
1: We're going to give the biblical part of it.
0: Y la hermana nos va a compartir un testimonio.
1: And she's going to share a testimony.
0: La pregunta dice,
1: the question is,
0: hermano, ustedes hablan de los diezmos.
1: Brethren, you talk about the tithes.
0: Que hay que dar un 10% a Dios.
1: That you must return 10% of your tithe to God.
0: Pero en estos tiempos de crisis.
1: But in this time of crisis.
0: Dar 10% al pastor.
1: To give your 10% to the pastor.
0: No nos va a costar más para proveer para la familia.
1: Will not give us enough money to cater for our family.
0: Esa es la pregunta que nos hacen.
1: And that's the question that she is asking.
0: Esa es la pregunta que nos hacen.
1: And that's the question that they are asking us.
0: Okay, de que si en este tiempo cuando todo está caro.
1: In this time, times like these, when everything is expensive.
0: El regresar 10% del dinero.
1: To return a 10% of your money.
0: Nos va a costar más proveer para nuestra familia.
1: Will cost us more for us to be able to provide for our family.
0: Y aquí me dicen que es para el pastor.
1: And here it says that money is for the pastor.
0: Nosotros vamos a responder a la parte bíblica de ello.
1: And we're going to respond to the biblical part of it.
0: Y la hermana Marta nos va a estar contando una experiencia.
1: And Sister Marta will experimentó. Will relate to us an experience that she lived.
0: El diezmo,
1: the tithe,
0: no es una invención humana.
1: It's not an inhuman invention.
0: Sino que Dios mismo lo diseñó.
1: But God himself designed it.
0: Y Dios pide,
1: and God asks,
0: que de cada diez,
1: that from every ten,
0: regresemos uno.
1: We return one to him.
0: Ahora, miren la matemática de Dios.
1: No, let us analyze God's mathematics.
0: De cada 10 centavos,
1: from every 10 cents,

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0: The Bible says, woe unto you scribes and Pharisees.
1: Porque diezmáis la menta y el eneldo.
0: Hypocrites, for you pay tithes on mint, ananias and cumin.
1: Y el comino y dejas lo más importante de la ley.
0: And you have omitted the weightier matters of the law.
1: La justicia, la misericordia y la fe.
0: Which are judgment, mercy and faith.
1: Y escucha esta última parte.
0: Listen to the last part of the Bible verse.
1: Esto es necesario hacer.
0: This you should do.
1: Sin dejar de hacerlo al otro.
0: And not to leave the rest undone.
1: En otras palabras, Jesús está diciendo,
0: in other words, God was saying,
1: ustedes son hipócritas.
0: You are hypocrites.
1: Porque diezmáis esas cosas pequeñas.
0: Because you give tithes on lesser things.
1: La menta, eneldo y el comino.
0: Like the anise, the cumin, and the mint.
1: Ustedes hacen eso.
0: You do that.
1: Y note la parte final, como les mencioné.
0: And listen to what it says on the last end, like what I mentioned it to you.
1: Esto es necesario hacer.
0: This ought you to have done.
1: Así que el diezmar se necesita hacer.
0: So you still need to return back our tithe.
1: Aún en nuestros tiempos.
0: Even in our time.
1: Es necesario diezmar.
0: It's necessary for us to return a tithe.
1: Si no lo hacemos,
0: if we don't do it,
1: estamos robándole a Dios.
0: Then we are robbing God.
1: Y ahora vamos a escuchar a la hermana Marta.
0: And now we're going to listen to Sister Marta. Sí,
2: hermanos.
0: Thanks. Sí,
2: hermanos. Hace 8 años que descansó mi mami.
0: It was 8 years ago since my mother died.
2: And yo estaba en cuenta, en deuda.
0: And I was really, really in debt.
2: Y después dije yo, Señor, conseguí mi pago de quincena.
0: And I told the Lord, I received my my pay for the 2 weeks.
2: Y solo me quedé con $80 después que pagué mis cuentas.
0: And after paying all my bills, I only received with $80.
2: Y dije yo, Señor, tú dices que lo que es de César se le dé a César y que lo que es de Dios se le dé a Dios.
0: And Lord, you said what is Caesar must be returned to Caesar and what is God must return to God.
2: Entonces le dije, Señor, $50 es para ti y 30 para mí.
0: So I said to the Lord, Lord, 50 of the $80 are yours and 30 are mine.
2: Dije, yo no sé, Señor.
0: I said, Lord, I don't know.
2: Tú dices que provees para los pájaros.
0: You say that you provide for the birds.
2: Y tú nos amas mucho más que los pájaros.
0: And that you love us so, even much more than how you love the birds.
2: Me fui a la, pagué taxi, me quedó $25, fui a la iglesia.
0: So I paid for my taxi and I went to the church and I only stayed with $25.
2: Porque di $50 para mi diezmo.
0: Why? Because I had given $50 for my tithe.
2: Pero yo dije en mi corazón, el Señor proveerá.
0: But I said in my heart, within my heart, my God will provide for me.
2: Y metí mi diezmo en la cuja. Nadie sabía que yo no tenía más dinero.
0: And I placed my tithe, my $50, within the envelope. Nobody knew that I didn't have any more money.
2: And estábamos en el estudio de la cartilla cuando sonó mi teléfono.
0: And there we were during the classes, studying the quarterly when my phone rang.
2: Y dije yo, esas hijas mías saben que no me deben llamar durante el servicio.
0: And I said to myself, what a girl, my daughters, they know they shouldn't call me during my church service.
2: Y después volvió a llamar el sonar el teléfono.
0: I didn't answer at first, but it rang for the second time.
2: Y mire que es un unknown call.
0: Yeah, and then when I noticed it was an unknown number.
2: Y dije, tal vez es emergencia.
0: And I said to myself, perhaps it's an emergency.
2: Yo nunca contesto el teléfono cuando estoy en la iglesia.
0: And I never answer my phone whenever when I'm in church.
2: So agarré el teléfono y me fui en una esquina.
0: So I took my phone and I went by a little corner.
2: Cuando contesto en el teléfono digo hello.
0: When I answered the phone I said hello.
2: Me dice un señor, usted es doña Marta.
0: And a gentleman said to me, asked me the question, are you Mrs. Marta?
2: Le digo sí, ¿con quién tengo el gusto de hablar?
0: And I said yes, with who am I talking with?
2: Dice, usted no me conoce, pero yo tengo $750 para usted.
0: And the gentleman said, listen, you don't know me, but I have $750 to give to you.
2: Le digo, ¿cómo es así que yo no le conozco y usted tiene $750 para mí?
0: And so I asked him, I said, how comes you not knowing me, yet you have $750 to give to me?
2: Me dice el señor, yo no le puedo robar, entré en su monte de su mamá.
0: And the gentleman said, I cannot steal from you. I entered the cane field.

0: belong to your mother?
1: Y saqué unas maderas.
0: And okay, and I took some lumber from the field, yeah.
1: Y eso es lo que te corresponde a ti, $750.
0: Okay, and he went there in the bush. He put up some lumber, some trees, and now he said, I have $750 that belongs to you.
1: Me dice, mándame tu cuenta de banco.
0: And he simply said, send me your bank account.
1: Y mis lágrimas rodaron. Dije, Señor, yo solo te di 50 y tú me lo has mucho multiplicado.
0: I began to cry and I said to the Lord, I simply give you only $50 and you have multiplied by giving it to me $750.
1: Y yo tuve que dar de testimonio en la iglesia.
0: The point was that I even had to give testimony in the church.
1: Y varias veces, en muchas ocasiones, yo tengo cuidado con el diezmo.
0: And I'm very careful when it comes to returning my tithes and my
1: offering. Porque en varias veces Dios me ha bendecido a través del diezmo.
0: Because God has blessed me so many times by me returning my tithes and my offering.
1: Y sí, yo entiendo bien que el diezmo es para la expansión del evangelio. ¿Sí?
0: I clearly understand that the tithe is for the spreading of the gospel.
1: Si los pastores consiguen de ello, pero ellos también llevan el evangelio.
0: Yeah, the pastor, they do receive their salary from it, but yes, they have to do something by spreading, carrying the message.
1: Sí, entonces sí, yo tengo cuidado con el diezmo y sí creo en el diezmo.
0: So I'm very careful when it comes to returning the tithe, and I do believe in returning the tithe.
1: Sí, entonces ese es mi testimonio del diezmo, uno de tantos de mis testimonios.
0: And so this is one of the many testimonies I have concerning the returning of tithes.
2: Sí, la Biblia es claro.
0: The Bible is quite clear.
2: Que cuando una persona que conoce, que sabe que Dios pide un diezmo,
0: that whenever a person knows, understands that God is asking for you to return your tithe at 10%,
2: y no lo hace,
0: and if that person doesn't do it,
2: eso es un robo.
0: That is robbing, stealing from God.
2: Y los ladrones no van a entrar en el reino de Dios.
0: And there won't be any thief who will enter God's kingdom.
2: Así que los que sabemos,
0: so those of us who know,
2: que el diezmo es de Dios,
0: that the tithe belongs to God,
2: y no lo devolvemos,
0: and we don't return it,
2: estamos robando.
0: That's when we are robbing, stealing.
2: Y ahora
0: from God.
2: Si obedecemos,
0: but now if we obey,
2: hay una bendición.
0: There's going to be a blessing.
2: Y la hermana nos ha contado su experiencia.
0: And our sister here has told us about her experience.
2: Así que eso es en cuanto al diezmo.
0: That's concerning the tithe.
2: Esa es la pregunta que estamos respondiendo.
0: And that's the answer to the question that we are answering.
2: Bien, nosotros continuamos con platicando de la Biblia, nos quedan 15 minutos más.
0: And so we are in the program talking about the Bible. At this moment, we're going to take out some time as we have a word of God.
2: En este momento, antes de continuar, vamos a tomar tiempo para orar.
0: We're going to invite God to continue being in our presence.
2: Invitando a Dios que continúe su presencia con nosotros.
0: Loving Father Jehovah God,
2: nuestro amoroso Padre Jehová Dios,
0: we are so thankful for you giving us the opportunity to be here once more.
2: Estamos tan agradecidos con usted por darnos el privilegio de estar aquí en este programa.
0: Even though we are not the three who are usually here,
2: a pesar de que no somos las tres personas que usualmente estamos aquí,
0: we know that you through your Holy Spirit will be with us.
2: Estamos conscientes que usted a través de su Espíritu Santo estará con nosotros.
0: We ask and pray for a very special blessing on Elder Rupert Casanova.
2: Estamos pidiendo una bendición muy muy especial por el hermano y anciano de iglesia, el hermano Rupert Casanova.
0: He would have wished you would have been here with us.
2: Deseamos, cuánto deseamos que él estuviera aquí con nosotros.
0: But because of his illness, a sickness, he is not feeling well, he can't be here with us.
2: Pero debido a que está enfermo, no puede estar con nosotros.
0: We pray and ask that you may put your hands upon him.
2: Estamos rogando que usted pueda poner su mano sanador sobre
0: and
2: él.
0: For him to recover from whatever may be causing him not to be able to come.
2: Y pedimos que usted lo pueda sanar de esa enfermedad que está impidiendo que él asista a este lugar.
0: Bless all radio listeners.
2: Bendice a nuestros radio oyentes.
0: And may we get to know you and more about you even more, Lord God.
2: Que podamos llegar a conocerle más a un Señor, lo pedimos.
0: Be able to serve you better.
2: Y que podamos servirle mejor.
0: And to love you more.
2: Y de amarle más.
0: Forgive us of our sins.
2: Perdone nuestros pecados.
0: We ask and pray.
2: Pues lo pedimos y oramos.
0: In the name of your son Jesus.
2: En el nombre de tu hijo Jesús.
0: Amen.
2: Amén. Amén. Bien, nosotros estamos en el libro de Apocalipsis.
0: Okay, so we continue reading, studying the book of Revelation.
2: Y estamos en el Apocalipsis capítulo 13.
0: And so we are continuing with studying Revelation chapter 13.
2: Y vamos a hacer un repaso rápido de lo que encontramos en Apocalipsis 13.
0: And we are going to do a quick review of what we found out in Revelation chapter 13.
2: En Apocalipsis 13 encontramos que Juan recibe una visión.
0: In Revelation chapter 13 we find out that John gets or receives a vision.
2: Y ahí en esa visión él mira en los versículos 1 en adelante.
0: And there in the vision he finds and he says in verse 1 and onward,
2: mira salir de el mar a una bestia.
0: He sees a beast rising out of the sea.
2: Y mira algo especial en esta bestia que sale del mar.
0: And he sees something special in this beast that comes out of the sea.
2: Que esta era una bestia que estaba compuesta de diferentes bestias.
0: And this was a beast that was made up of many of the other beasts.
2: Y mire cómo Juan lo presenta.
0: And just look and see how John presents it.
2: Dice aquí, versículo 1.
0: In verse 1 it says,
2: me paré sobre la arena del mar.
0: I stood upon the sand of the sea.
2: Y vi subir del mar una bestia que tenía 7 cabezas y 10 cuernos.
0: And saw a beast rise out of the sea having 7 heads and 10 horns.
2: Y en sus cuernos 10 diademas.
0: And upon his horns he had 10 crowns.
2: Y sobre sus cabezas un nombre blasfemo.
0: And upon his head the name of blasphemy.
2: Y note ahora la descripción de la bestia.
0: And let us notice now the description given to this beast.
2: Y la bestia que vi era semejante a un leopardo.
0: And the beast which I saw was like unto a leopard.
2: Y sus pies como de oso.
0: And his feet were like the feet of a bear.
2: Y su boca como de león.
0: And his mouth as the mouth of a lion.
2: Y el dragón le dio su poder y su trono y su gran autoridad.
0: And the dragon gave him his power and his seat and great authority.
2: Nosotros ya estudiamos sobre esta bestia.
0: We have already studied about this beast.
2: Esta bestia se parecía a un leopardo.
0: This beast at first had a look of that of a leopard.
2: Y tenía boca como de león,
0: a mouth as that of a lion's mouth,
2: y sus pies como de oso,
0: and the feet like the feet of a bear.
2: Esa es la primera bestia que Juan mira.
0: That was the first beast that John saw in the book of Revelation.
2: Pero ahora en el versículo 11,
0: but now in verse 11,
2: Juan mira a otra bestia.
0: John now sees another beast.
2: Y esta bestia que salía de la tierra.
0: And this was a beast that came out of the earth.
2: Y que tenía dos cuernos. Versículo 11.
0: And in verse 11 says that he had two horns.
2: Y semejantes a los de un cordero.
0: Horns like that of a lamb.
2: Pero hablaba como de dragón.
0: But when he spoke as a dragon.
2: Y nosotros ya hemos estudiado esto.
0: We have already studied this verse.
2: Y llegamos a la conclusión,
0: and we came to the conclusion,
2: de que la primera bestia,
0: that the first beast,
2: que sale del mar,
0: that comes out of the sea,
2: representa a un sistema global,
0: represents a global system,
2: un sistema que gobierna político y espiritualmente,
0: a government, a force, a body that governs both political and civil,
2: y este poder habría de gobernar 1260 años.
0: And this power was to govern for 1260 years.
2: Y algo sorprendente que dijimos.
0: And there was something surprising that we said.
2: Que este poder,
0: that this power,
2: que habría de gobernar político y espiritualmente,
0: that was to govern both politically and religiously,
2: iba a recibir la autoridad del dragón.
0: Was going to receive his authority, his power from the dragon.
2: Y según la bestia, y según la Biblia,
0: and according to the Bible,
2: ese dragón es el diablo.
0: That dragon is the devil.
2: Son palabras fuertes que hemos dicho.
0: These are strong words that we have said before.
2: Pero son bíblicos y lo tenemos que decir.
0: But they are found in the Bible and we must say them.
2: Y ya hemos identificado a este poder.
0: And we have already identified this power.
2: Y ahora la segunda bestia.
0: Now the second beast.
2: Ya lo hemos identificado que es Estados Unidos de Norteamérica.
0: We have already identified and it is the United States of America.
2: Y esta nación,
0: and this nation,
2: iba a jugar un papel importante conforme se vaya acercando el fin del tiempo.
0: Was going to play a very important role as the end of the time gets nearer and nearer.
2: Y debemos de estar hablando
0: We must be speaking.
2: Debíamos de estar hablando hoy.
0: We should be talking today, discussing today.
2: Acerca de la marca de la bestia.
0: About the mark of the beast.

0: Verse 12 says, here is the patience of the saints, those who keep the commandments of God and have the testimony of Christ Jesus.
1: Sí, ahí está la paciencia de los santos.
0: Here it says, the patience of the saints.
1: Los que guardan los mandamientos de Dios.
0: Those who keep God's commandments.
1: Y qué interesante este versículo, ¿verdad?
0: And how interesting to see what this Bible verse
1: Porque
0: has to say to us.
1: Hay predicadores que dicen
0: Because we have preachers who say
1: que los 10 mandamientos han sido abolidos.
0: That the 10 commandments have been done away with. We don't longer have to keep them.
1: Y miren lo que dice Juan.
0: Yet look what John the Revelator has to say.
1: Dice que aquí está la paciencia de los santos.
0: Here John says here is the patience of the saints.
1: Los que guardan los mandamientos de Dios.
0: They that keep the commandments of God.
1: Así que los santos,
0: so then the saints,
1: los que estén viviendo en los últimos días,
0: those who are living in the last days,
1: porque el libro de Apocalipsis es una revelación de lo que va a suceder en los últimos días.
0: Because the book of Revelation is a revelation of what's going to be happening and taking place in the last days.
1: Y Juan mira que en los últimos días,
0: and John sees that in the last days,
1: que habrá un grupo que estará guardando los mandamientos de Dios.
0: Will be a group that will be keeping the commandments of God.
1: Y él los presenta como los sientes, los santos pacientes.
0: And here he refers to them as the patient saints.
1: Qué interesante, hermana, ¿verdad?
0: How interesting.
1: Ahora, estábamos mencionando
0: we were saying before this,
1: que, por otro lado,
0: that on the other hand,
1: hay una institución universal.
0: There is a universal institution.
1: O mundial, voy a decirlo de esta manera.
0: In other words, a world institution.
1: Que tiene un día como señal de su poder.
0: That has a day and it's like a sign of his power.
1: Hemos presentado vez tras vez.
0: We have presented it time after time.
1: Documentos donde una institución religiosa.
0: Documents where a particular religious institution.
1: Ha mencionado de manera abierta.
0: Has mentioned it openly.
1: Que podemos leer la Biblia desde Génesis hasta Apocalipsis.
0: Like we can read the Bible beginning from Genesis up to Revelation.
1: Y vamos a encontrar que el único día de reposo es el séptimo día sábado.
0: And we're going to find within the Bible that the only day to keep as a holy is the Sabbath day.
1: Y que la observancia del domingo
0: and that the keeping of Sunday as a holy day
1: es una muestra que se acepta la autoridad de esta institución.
0: It's simply a sign that people are accepting the authority of this institution.
1: Así es.
0: So that's it.
1: Algunas personas no quieren aceptar esto.
0: Some of these Sunday keeping people don't want to accept what is said.
1: Pero esta es la realidad.
0: But this is the reality.
1: Cuando se guarda otro día que no es el sábado.
0: Whenever we keep as holy another day that is not the Sabbath day.
1: Estamos siguiendo mandamiento de hombre.
0: That's when we are following the commandment of man.
1: Y la Biblia dice es mejor obedecer a Dios antes que a los hombres.
0: And the Bible says it's better for us to obey God than to obey man and his commandments. There are two sides, brother.
1: Hay dos lados.
0: We either accept God.
1: Ya sea aceptamos a Dios.
0: Or we accept the devil.
1: O aceptamos al diablo.
0: Today some people might say.
1: Hoy en día algunas personas podrán decir.
0: Well, we don't accept God fully.
1: No.
0: We accept only God and God alone.
1: Nosotros aceptamos a Dios y solamente. No aceptamos a Dios.
0: And we don't accept the devil.
1: Y no aceptamos al diablo.
0: So we are in middle ground.
1: Así que estamos allí en el terreno medio.
0: For now.
1: Por ahora,
0: they could say that.
1: Pueden decir eso.
0: But sooner or later,
1: pero tarde o temprano,
0: they will have to side on either on God's side or on the devil's side.
1: Tendrán que hacer una elección, ya sea de ponerse al lado de Dios o ponerse al lado del diablo.
0: Some might say that because of ignorance.
1: Algunos dicen eso debido a que no saben a su ignorancia.
0: They don't know what the Bible says.
1: No saben lo que la Biblia dice.
0: But when they get to the point where they know what God is expecting from them.
1: Pero cuando ya llegan al punto de que saben lo que Dios espera de ellos,
0: then they will have to choose.
1: Entonces tendrán que tomar una decisión.
0: They will either be on God's side or on the devil's side.
1: O ya sea de estar de parte de Dios, del lado de Dios, o de parte del diablo.

0: entrar por las puertas de la gran ciudad.
1: Blessed are they that do his commandments, that they may have the right to the tree of life and may enter in through the gates into the city.
0: La Biblia nos dice,
1: the Bible tells us,
0: que los que guardan los mandamientos de Dios,
1: that those who keep God's commandments,
0: van a tener derecho al árbol de la vida,
1: they will have right to the tree of life,
0: y van a entrar por las puertas de la gran ciudad,
1: and will enter through the gates of this great city.
0: Y este versículo me recuerda las palabras que Jesús mismo dijo,
1: and this Bible verse reminds me of the words that Jesus himself said.
0: Y alguien ahí en casita, Elder Casanova, alguien ahí en casita dirá,
1: and somebody back home will be saying to himself,
0: hermanos Sosa, mi versión dice distinto.
1: Brother Sosa, my Bible verse says something quite different.
0: En algunas versiones aparece bienaventurados los que lavan sus ropas.
1: My version says blessed are those who wash their robes.
0: Pero mi versión dice los que guardan los mandamientos.
1: But here my Bible says those who keep the commandments of God.
0: Y mire lo que dice la propia palabra de Jesús.
1: And let us see and try to understand what God's own word says.
0: La palabra de Jesús.
1: God's word says.
0: Cuando Jesús platicaba con el joven rico.
1: When Jesus was there talking to this young rich ruler.
0: En Mateo capítulo 19.
1: In Matthew chapter 19.
0: El joven se acerca de manera apresurada a Jesús.
1: And the young man comes up to Christ Jesus.
0: Y le hace una pregunta.
1: And asks him a question.
0: Y ahí en el libro de Mateo la historia nos dice.
1: And in Matthew the Bible tells us.
0: Que vino un joven corriendo a Jesús.
1: That a young man came up to Jesus.
0: El versículo 16.
1: Matthew chapter 12 verse 16.
0: Y le hace la pregunta a Jesús.
1: And he asked Jesus a question.
0: ¿Qué bien haré para tener la vida eterna?
1: What good must I do to obtain eternal life?
0: Y note la pregunta.
1: And listen to the question he asks.
0: Este joven le pregunta a Jesús.
1: This young man asked Jesus the question.
0: ¿Qué debo hacer?
1: What good must I do?
0: Para entrar en la santa ciudad.
1: To enter into the holy city.
0: Pudiéramos decir que el joven le está preguntando a Jesús.
1: We could say that here Jesus, the young man was asking Jesus.
0: ¿Qué debo hacer para entrar por las puertas de la santa ciudad?
1: What good must I do to be able to enter through the gates of the holy city?
0: ¿Qué debo hacer para comer del árbol de la vida?
1: What must I do to be able to enter to eat from the tree of life?
0: En esencia, esa es la pregunta que le está haciendo.
1: In its essence, that's the question that he was asking Jesus.
0: ¿Qué debo hacer para tener la vida eterna?
1: What must I do to obtain eternal life?
0: Y note la respuesta de Jesús.
1: And notice the Bible verse that Jesus said, the question to Jesus.
0: El versículo 17.
1: Chapter 17 from the book of Matthew verse. Chapter what?
0: Capítulo 19.
1: Yes, chapter 19 verse.
0: Versículo 17.
1: And verse 17 from the book of Matthew.
0: 19, 17.
1: Yes.
0: Jesús le respondió.
1: And Jesus here answers him.
0: ¿Por qué me llamas bueno?
1: Why do you call me good?
0: Nadie hay bueno sino solo Dios.
1: He says what? There is none good but only one which is God.
0: Pero si quieres entrar en la vida eterna.
1: But he says if you want to enter eternal life.
0: Jesús le está respondiendo.
1: Jesus here is answering him.
0: Si tú quieres entrar por las puertas de la ciudad.
1: If you want to go through the gates of this holy city.
0: Si tú quieres comer del árbol de la vida.
1: If you want to eat from the tree of life.
0: Si tú quieres tener vida eterna.
1: If you want to have eternal life, you must what?
0: Guarda los mandamientos.
1: What was that? You must keep the commandments.
0: Guarda los mandamientos.
1: Clear, brother. Keep the commandments.
0: Y alguno dirá, pero hermano Sosa, hermano Elder Cass, ahí no está hablando de los 10 mandamientos.
1: And here you might say to yourself, well, listen, here it is not referring to the 10 commandments.
0: Y el joven tenía esa misma pregunta.
1: And that was the same question the young man asked.
0: Y el joven le pregunta, ¿cuáles?
1: And he asked the young man, asked Jesus, which of them?
0: Y Jesús le dijo,
1: and Jesus said to him,
0: no matarás,
1: thou shalt not kill,
0: no cometerás adulterio,
1: thou shalt not commit adultery,
0: no hurtarás,
1: thou shalt not steal,
0: no cometerás, no dirás falso testimonio,
1: you shall not be a false witness,
0: honra a tu padre y a tu madre,
1: honor your father and your mother,
0: y en resumen, ama a tu prójimo como a ti mismo.
1: And in summary, thou shalt love the neighbor as the way you love yourself.
0: Alguien dirá, Elder Casanova, y no menciona el sábado.
1: And here you might say, well, the Sabbath is not mentioned.
0: ¿Sabe por qué?
1: You know why?
0: Porque los fariseos y los escribas guardaban estrictamente el sábado.
1: Because the scribes and the Pharisees back then would keep the Sabbath strictly to the point.
0: No tenían problema con la observancia del sábado.
1: They had no problem with keeping Sabbath holy.
0: Por eso Jesús no lo menciona.
1: For the same reason Jesus did not mention it.
0: Pero
1: to him.
0: Jesús quería llevar a este joven.
1: But Jesus wanted to make this young man understand.
0: Para que el joven mirara de que en realidad no amaba a su prójimo.

0: Timor.
1: Jesus wanted this young man to really understand that he didn't love his fellow men.
0: Porque si se da cuenta, puros o solo mandamientos que tratan con la relación del prójimo, Jesús menciona.
1: Because Jesus only mentioned those laws of the commandments of the law that had to deal with the dealing with your fellow man.
0: Sí, con esa relación con el prójimo.
1: That relationship one to one with your fellow man.
0: En esta lista que Jesús menciona,
1: in this list that Jesus mentioned,
0: no menciona no tendrás dioses ajenos.
1: He didn't mention and say that you shouldn't have any other gods.
0: Pero sabemos que el tener ídolos es pecado.
1: But he knew, and every one of us know that to have an idol is sin.
0: Nosotros sabemos que no debemos adorar imágenes.
1: We also know that we should not worship images.
0: Y Jesús no menciona esto aquí.
1: And Jesus did not mention it here.
0: Pero
1: either.
0: Sabemos que es pecado adorar imágenes.
1: Yet we know that it is sin to worship images.
0: Aquí no menciona no tomar el nombre de Dios en vano.
1: Here it is mentioned that we should not use God's name.
0: Pero
1: in vain.
0: Todo buen cristiano sabe que el tomar el nombre de Dios en vano es pecado.
1: But every good Christian knows that to just swear to use God's name in vain is sin.
0: Y la observancia del sábado que no se menciona acá,
1: and so the keeping of the seventh day Sabbath, which is not mentioned here,
0: no
1: among
0: es
1: the others,
0: porque no es necesario guardarlo.
1: It wasn't because it was necessary for him to keep it,
0: sino porque los fariseos y los escribas eran observadores estrictos de ese mandamiento.
1: But because both scribes and the Pharisees were strict observers or keepers of the Sabbath day.
0: Un estudioso de la Biblia dijo,
1: a Bible student once said,
0: que tenían más de 1,600 leyes
1: that they had
0: para guardar el sábado.
1: That had more than 1,600 laws as to how to keep the Sabbath.
0: Ellos eran muy cuidadosos en la observancia del sábado.
1: They were so careful, they were too careful as to how to keep and the God's
0: day. Y Jesús mismo,
1: and Jesus himself,
0: observaba el sábado.
1: Absorbed, kept the Sabbath.
0: Ahí en Lucas capítulo 4, versículo 16.
1: Luke chapter 4, verse 16.
0: Lucas 4:16 dice,
1: Luke chapter 4 verse 16 tells us,
0: hablando de Jesús,
1: talking about Jesus,
0: dice, vino a Nazaret donde se había criado.
1: He came to Nazareth where he had been brought up.
0: Y en el día sábado,
1: on the Sabbath day,
0: en algunas versiones dice, y en el día de reposo,
1: some other versions say on the day of rest,
0: entró en la sinagoga conforme a su costumbre,
1: and as his custom was, he went into the synagogue on the Sabbath day,
0: y se levantó a leer,
1: and stood up to read.
0: Así que Jesús también guardaba el sábado.
1: So even Jesus himself kept the Sabbath holy. But then if Jesus kept it,
0: ahora si Jesús lo guardó,
1: then we must keep it.
0: Nosotros también lo debemos de guardar.
1: The closest one to Jesus,
0: la persona más cercana a Jesús,
1: what, his disciples,
0: fueron sus discípulos,
1: Mary, his mother,
0: María, su mamá,
1: Mary Magdalene,
0: y María Magdalena.
1: I've asked people this question.
0: He preguntado a las personas esta pregunta.
1: Seeing that some churches look up to Mary as one of the God, as being as a God.
0: Algunas exaltan a María como una diosa.
1: Because she's the mother of Jesus.
0: Con el argumento de que María es la madre de Jesús.
1: But if we would have asked Mary, if we could have only asked Mary.
0: Si nosotros pudiéramos platicar con María y preguntarle.
1: And ask her which day was holy.
0: Y le preguntáramos, ¿cuál es el día de reposo? ¿Cuál es el día santo?
1: Mary would surely say it was the Sabbath.
0: María con toda seguridad iba a decir, es el sábado.
1: Why I say that?
0: ¿Por qué decimos eso?
1: Because the Sabbath after Jesus' crucifixion on the Friday.
0: Porque el sábado después de la crucifixión de Jesús.
1: The Bible says Mary, the mother of Jesus.
0: Ahí en Lucas capítulo 24 dice que María, la madre de Jesús.
1: And all the other Marys.
0: Y las otras Marías.
1: They kept. It says they rested on the Sabbath day and early on the first day of the week they went to anoint the body of Jesus.
0: Dice que guardaron el sábado conforme al mandamiento y el siguiente día, el primer día de la semana, fueron a la tumba.
1: I'm sure if that would have been, if Jesus would have made a change.
0: Yo estoy seguro que si Jesús pretendía hacer un cambio,
1: he would have made it known first to his mother.
0: Él se lo iba a hacer saber primero a su madre.
1: And his disciples.
0: Y sus discípulos.
1: Yet after his death.
0: Sin embargo, aún después de su muerte.
1: All this group of people still kept the Sabbath holy. They rested on the Sabbath day.
0: Este grupo de personas aún así guardaban el sábado descansando en ello.
1: Amen.
0: Muy bien. Pues Hermanos.

0: A 7 años.
1: And you told us that you live with your Kamala husband for the, with this domestic problem for more than
0: 6 a 7 años.
1: 6 to 7 years.
0: Hasta que con la ayuda de Dios usted salió.
1: Until you got to the point where with God's help you managed to leave
0: también,
1: him.
0: Usted nos ha comentado.
1: You also told us.
0: Si tengo la información incorrecta, me puede corregir.
1: And if I may be wrong, please correct me.
0: Que usted con la ayuda de Dios creció a sus hijos, 3 de ellos usted sola.
1: That you, with God's help, you grew your children, your 3 last children by yourself.
0: Y no les ha faltado nada a ellos.
1: And nothing has lacked. They have not been lacking anything.
0: Y usted ha mirado de manera poderosa la mano de Dios en su vida.
1: And you have seen God's hand working powerfully in your life.
0: Usted ahora es una persona jubilada.
1: Now you are somebody who has already retired.
0: Y aún en esta etapa,
1: and even in this stage of your life,
0: usted ha mirado o sigue mirando la bendición de Dios en su vida.
1: You continue experiencing God's blessing in your life.
0: Lo poco que yo he platicado con usted,
1: the little that I've spoken with you,
0: le he dicho que usted tiene interesantes testimonios.
1: I've told that you have interesting testimonies.
0: Y hace un momentito fuera de micrófonos usted estaba platicando con Elder Casanova.
1: And just now you were speaking to me.
0: Sobre cómo Dios le ha respondido muchísimas oraciones.
1: How God has answered you many, many of your prayers.
0: Y me impacta, hermana, me impacta cada testimonio que usted menciona.
1: And I feel I'm impacted by it. So many testimonies you give.
0: Muchas personas sueñan con tener un terreno para una casa.
1: There are many people out there who just dream of having a land for them to build a house.
0: Ahora, para un varón, para un hombre,
1: for a man,
0: es problema conseguir un terreno.
1: It's hard for them to get a land.
0: Ahora me imagino, es mucho más problema para una dama.
1: And I believe it's even harder for a woman to get her.
0: Pero Dios aún ahí le ayudó.
1: But even in that, when it came to getting you yourself a lot, God still helped you.
2: Sí. Yo estaba en la católica. Era un lay minister en la católica. Y nombraron a uno de mis hermanos en la católica.
1: I used to be a Catholic. I was a lay minister in the Catholic Church. And
2: mencionaron a uno de mis hermanos de la católica como el chairman de Ricondev.
1: And they voted one of my church brothers as the leaders in Ricondev.
2: Chairman.
1: The chairman of Ricondev.
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1: 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I'm saying that all my daughters had a lot for themselves, a piece of land for themselves. I didn't have any, so I said, I wish I could have one for myself.
2: Entonces le hablé con mi church brother, que era mi hermano en Cristo, le digo.
1: So I spoke to my church brother in Christ.
2: Le digo a mi hermano, todos que vienen consiguen un terreno. Yo ya tengo años y yo no tengo un terreno propio.
1: So I told my church brother, who was the chairman there, and I told him, listen, everybody who comes to this village, they have a piece of land. I am here, I've been here for so long, and I still don't have any.
2: So él me dijo, veme en mi oficina.
1: And so he told me, come and visit me in my office.
2: Y entonces me dio un lindo terreno, pero estaba entre el monte, mucho
1: monte. And
2: he gave
1: me a nice, beautiful piece of land. The problem was that it was in high bush.
2: Tuve que dar un down payment, un pago.
1: I had to give a down payment.
2: Y entonces, se me olvidó dónde estaba el terreno.
1: And I even came to the point at the time that I even forgot where the place was, seeing that it was all bush.
2: Pero iba pagando mi terreno.
1: Yet I was there paying the interest at Ricondev.
2: Cuando me llamaron y me dijeron que en Igoli me cambiaron el terreno y me dieron en Igoli.
1: And later on they called me and told me that they were gonna take away this piece of land from me and give me another piece of land somewhere else.
2: Ajá. Y entonces dije yo, está mejor porque ya está lindo y hay unas casas que empiezan.
1: And so I said that was nice because in my surroundings they had some houses, some already completely finished, others were in construction.
2: Entonces hice que limpien, pagué que limpien el terreno.
1: And so I paid a gentleman to go there and just clean out the land.
2: En eso mi padrastro descansó. Y mi mami se fue a quedar conmigo.
1: And during that time, my stepfather died and my mother came to stay with me.
2: Y le digo, mami, ya me cansé de pagar renta.
1: And so I told my mother, I'm tired of paying rent.
2: Le digo, voy a hacer un préstamo.

0: préstamo y voy a hacer mi casa.
1: So I told her I'm going to make myself a loan and to build my a house for myself.
0: Entonces dice ella, yo no quiero ir allá. Allá hay mucho monte, solo hay como tres casas.
1: Dice. But my mother insisted that she didn't want to go there because you only had about three houses around the last of the house.
0: Yo sentí una tristeza en mi corazón.
1: And I felt so sad when she said so.
0: Pero mis hijas me dijeron, mamá, ahí está muy monte que puede salir el jaguar.
1: And my, even my daughters, they told me that I should not go and live over there because it was so high of a bush that maybe jaguars would be around.
0: Entonces yo puse a orar, digo, Señor, yo deseo un terreno y una casa.
1: And that was when I began to pray and I said, Lord, how much I desire to have myself a nice piece of land and a house.
0: Digo, Señor, cuando viene fin de mes, todo el dinero se me va en renta.
1: I told him, look God, when in a month comes, all the money I've worked for just simply goes to raise the rent. Help
0: me out. En eso me fui a pagar mi terreno.
1: It was then when one day I went to pay for my land.
0: Cuando me dice el señor, sabe, el terreno de Igoli se lo vamos a cambiar.
1: When the gentleman there works in the Igoli office, there said, ma'am, you know something? We're going to change the land that you have right now.
0: Le digo, ya dos veces que me cambian.
1: And I told him, listen, this is the second time they're taking away our land and giving me another one.
0: Dice, anda en tal parte que te lleve el muchacho.
1: And
0: dice,
1: so he said, listen, just go with this young man over the side and he's going to take it to a certain
0: y
1: spot.
0: Y escoge el terreno que tú quieras.
1: And choose any of the available land that you have.
0: Y había un poco de monte, pero había más casas a la entrada.
1: Yes, they had slightly some bush, but not as much as the one before, but yet they had some a few houses around.
0: Y entonces yo me gustó uno que estaba en la esquina.
1: So I liked one of them that was right on the corner.
0: Entonces limpiaron el terreno.
1: So they cleaned the land.
0: Y Dios permitió que yo hiciera mi casa.
1: And God allowed for me to build myself a house.
0: Ahora, la semana pasada llega un señor.
1: No, last week a gentleman came.
0: Me dice, ¿sabe qué? ¿Puedo dejar mi máquina acá en su terreno?
1: And he
0: dice,
1: said to me, he said, can I leave one of my machines here in your land?
0: Los regalos, los grandotes. Le digo, sí, dice, ¿sabe? Aquí, después de dos casas, estamos haciendo un parque.
1: And he said to me, you know, about two to three lots away from your house, we are building there, constructing a park.
0: Y aquí a su lado estamos haciendo una escuela. Dice.
1: And on the other side of your land, we're going to be building a school.
0: Y dice, ¿sabe qué? Su terreno es el terreno más bendecido porque llueve y no se empoza.
1: And he said to me, you know, the lot that you got, that you chose, is one of the best lot God has blessed because whenever it rains, it does not get flooded.
0: Y mi terreno no se empoza. 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
1: And I'm happy with God. I'm so happy that He gave me a piece of land. And because in the future, when I finish building the school or finish building the park, I will not have to leave home and go and sell my little fruits that I have. But instead, I'm going to be to the center and I'll be able to sell it.
0: Y cada día le doy gracias, Señor, por este techo que tengo, porque estoy en una bonita área.
1: And every day I kneel down and I say, God, thank you for this beautiful place. I have a roof over my head. This place that is so beautiful.
0: Y entonces Dios es grande porque me movieron de donde estaba y caí en un buen puesto.
1: I tell you, God is great because they moved me from a place that was not too nice, pleasant, and they took me to this place where it's so beautiful.
0: Amen. Gloria sea para Dios.
1: To God be the glory.
2: Escuchando a la hermanda presentar su testimonio.
1: Listening, hearing my sister here present her testimony.
2: Viene a mi mente el texto que se encuentra en Jeremías.
1: The text that is found in Jeremiah comes to my mind.
2: Jeremías capítulo 29.
1: Jeremiah chapter 29.
2: Y sé que la hermana va a recordar este versículo. Jeremías capítulo 29, versículo 11.
1: Jeremiah chapter 29, verse 11.
2: Me encanta este versículo. Dice, porque yo sé los pensamientos que tengo sobre ti, dice Jehová.
1: Jesus says, for I know the thoughts that I think towards you.
2: Y dice, pensamientos de paz y no de mal.
1: Thoughts of peace and not of evil.
2: Para darlos el fin que esperáis.
1: To give to you an expected end.
2: Platicando con la hermana.
1: While talking here with my sister.
2: Ella mencionaba de que Dios nos conoce aún antes de nacer.
1: She told me, which is true, that God knows

0: Welcome to Conversations, brought to you by It Is Written. My guest is Pastor Jason Slager. He's a pastor, obviously, but he's a little more than that. He's a missionary. He and his family are missionaries in Papua New Guinea. Jason Slager, great to have you here.
1: It's good to be here.
0: Hey, so Papua New Guinea, how do you get there from here?
1: Well, the first thing you have to do is get on a plane, of course, and we fly from the United States. Usually to Australia, it might be someplace else, but, you know, we'll catch a flight to another location, and then from there we can fly into Port Moresby, which is the capital
0: of Papua New Guinea. Then how do you get from Port Moresby to where you are?
1: Yeah, so the country doesn't really have a lot of roads or anything like that, so pretty much if you want to go someplace, you're going to have to fly.
0: Okay.
1: And that usually requires us to get on a small little, you know, 7 to 15-seater airplane, and we fly off about 3 hours from the capital to where we work in Western Province.
0: A three-hour flight, that's a distance.
1: Yeah.
0: And you land in your village, is that what you do?
1: Yeah, so we work with a tribe called the Gogodala Tribe, and there's one of the, there are about 45 villages that are Gogodala, and one of them, they have like a little town kind of thing, and they have an airstrip there, and that's where we fly into this little gravel airstrip, and from there, we go about a mile down to where the river is, and we can take a canoe from there to our mission place.
0: So you fly.

0: I somewhere, and then you fly to Port Moresby, Papua New Guinea, and then you fly out to the region you're in, and then you travel a mile to the river.
1: Uh-huh.
0: How long is a canoe ride?
1: About 45 minutes or so.
0: And then 45 minutes by canoe.
1: In my 60-foot-long dugout canoe.
0: You have one?
1: Yeah.
0: Now, how about that? Not everybody can say they have a dugout canoe.
1: Well, I traded in my pickup truck for a dugout canoe.
0: Oh, you did? Yeah, I guess you did. Yeah, all right. Okay, so that's where you are. And for those who aren't familiar with exactly where PNG is, north of Australia. Let's call it north of Australia. Okay, so I'm going to ask you soon why in the world you would go there.
1: Sure.
0: You might even say why not, but we'll talk about that in a moment.
1: Okay.
0: But I want you to describe life as you and your family live it in Papua New Guinea. It must be very different from the United States life that you left behind.
1: Sure, yeah. So where we live, our people are hunter-gatherers. They live in grass huts. We don't have any roads out where we live.
0: No roads.
1: There's no, like, water and electricity and things like that. There's none of that for the local people. We catch the rainwater off of our roof. That's how we get water, and we have solar panels, so we have some electricity out there. But local people just live in grass huts. They travel up and down the river in their dugout canoes, and they gather their food every morning, and throughout the day they just kind of live from one day to the next. But that's kind of how it is where we live. It's very quiet, very peaceful, but there's not all of the modern conveniences that we're used to here in the States.
0: I'll talk about that in just a second. So what's the life, I don't mean the life expectancy, but what's the anticipated, what does life look like for someone born in that area? Are they going to die in that area?
1: Most.
0: Live their life out in that area?
1: Most will, and if they're really lucky, they might be able to get out of the village and go to the capital, Port Moresby, or to Lae, which is another big city in the in the country. But most of them will be born and raised. They don't have the money to get out of the village. You know, it costs my family basically just as much to get from the village to the capital as it does almost to get from the capital to America. So it's very expensive to move around within the country by air.
0: Wow, I would say that's really something.
1: Yeah, it's pretty expensive.
0: Okay, so the conveniences. And I say this, look, I'm not saying this to ridicule Papua New Guinea, you know, to talk about just how primitive the place is. But I do want to talk about how primitive the place is from the perspective. You know, we're watching this, most of us, in first world, and I'm trying to get my head around the environment in which you live.
1: Sure.
0: So you mentioned, I think, before, you don't have the conveniences. There's no major supermarket nearby.
1: No.
0: Where's the supermarket?
1: So we don't have any. I should have mentioned that. Yeah, we don't have any shops or anything out there. Like I said, you know, they get their breakfast out of the river in the morning.
0: Yeah.
1: you know?
0: You said we don't have any shops.
1: My village.
0: Yeah. Did you meant that?
1: Mm-hmm. I did, yeah. So in our village, there's no shops. Where we fly in, the bigger village, there's a few small canteens there.
0: Okay.
1: Where if we had some, you know, emergency or something like that, we could pick up a few things. But most of what we get, we buy in the capital when we go there, and we ship it out on a barge across the ocean, up the river to the mission place, and they drop off our supplies there. We go back to the capital about every 3 months.
0: That's got to take an enormous amount of planning.
1: Yeah, it takes a little bit of logistical planning.
0: I mean, how many times have you been in the thing, we didn't order salt, for example. Now we have to wait 3 months
1: right.
0: for cornflakes or whatever the case is.
1: Yep. Just make do with whatever, you know.
0: You're going to get by.
1: Yep.
0: So there's no hardware store nearby? No library?
1: There is a small hardware store where we fly in, but it's very limited what they have there, you know. So if we need to fix something, we really try to plan ahead and get it when we're in town.
0: Okay.
1: So no library, no entertainment or anything like that.
0: Yeah. So unless someone has been to a place like that, someone watching us right now can't really relate.
1: It's very difficult to relate. Yeah. I mean, it's just literally, it's just grass hut villages, you know.
0: Television?
1: No television. Not as we know it here.
0: Radio?
1: They do have some limited access to the internet. If they're close to where there's a cell tower, we have two cell towers out where we are. But there's some huge areas where it's dead spots. But, you know, if they can get close to where the cell towers are, they can get some connection.
0: Okay. No TV, no radio.
1: No TV, no radio.
0: No movie theater.
1: No internet, no movie theaters, yeah.
0: Wow, okay. Some people think that this is paradise.
1: My entertainment is to sit down and watch the sunsets. I tell my wife every night, we get $1 million sunsets out there every night. Yeah, it's just beautiful, yeah.
0: Yeah. What's the terrain like where you are? Is it Papua New Guinea is very hilly, very tall mountains.
1: Correct.
0: A lot of earthquakes and so on. What's the terrain like where you are?
1: So we're in Western Province, kind of in the southern part of Western Province. So it's

0: what they call kind of flooded grasslands.
1: Okay.
0: So it's very flat where we are.
1: Huh.
0: It gets, you know, the lagoons get flooded during the rainy season. They dry up during the dry season. But the river is the main form of transportation around there. It's like a road for them.
1: Yeah.
0: It's very flat where we are. Lots of grass. There is a forest not too far away, and they go there and they get their building supplies. You know, their thatch for their roof or the wood for their, you know, houses. It's quite flat where we live.
1: You mentioned the locals who get their food for the day out of the river. What's a local person in your area? And I think we should point out Papua New Guinea is diverse. Not every group lives exactly the same as every other group, given culture perhaps and terrain and where they live in the country, mm-hmm. I'm sure. But the people in your village, what are they eating during the day?
0: So if they're lucky, they'll get fish every day.
1: Okay.
0: You know, that's what they get out of the river. If they're really industrious, they'll have a good-sized garden. Where they've been able to plant some, you know, sweet potatoes, cassava, some greens, things like that. But their main staple is what they call sago.
1: Yep.
0: So there's a sago palm tree, and they cut the tree down, and they peel the bark off of it, and they beat the inside of the tree to a pulp, and then they rinse out the starch inside of it, and that starch is they have a little catchment system that they catch it in, and that's what they eat. Eat the starch the starch from the sago tree. They'll cook it over an open fire, and sometimes they'll put fish in it, but most of the time they just eat it dry on its own. But that's all throughout PNG. Different tribes make it different ways, but sago is kind of the staple for PNG people.
1: Before you went, you were a pastor, you've been an evangelist, you've done many things. How much of this did you know before you left?
0: It was an uphill experience learning. Yes,
1: was that just as well? If you'd known all of this before you left, do you think you would have gone?
0: You know, it's just a wonderful adventure to experience all of these new things. Would I say that I love eating all the things that they eat? Probably not, but it's a neat cultural experience to see how other people can just carve out a living. And, you know, we go there, you know, and I feel like a fish out of water when I'm there, you know, but it's just very natural for them. They don't need much to survive. They know how to find things to keep themselves alive, you know, and build a shelter or where to find stuff. They're just very intelligent when it comes to that. And it's been an interesting experience watching and learning from them.
1: Roughly how old were your kids when you went? When you went there?
0: Wow. Yeah, that's a good question. So, they were what? 6, 8, and 10,
1: something like that. Mm-hmm. 6 to 10, roughly.
0: Mm-hmm.
1: That's a big thing, man.
0: Yeah.
1: Taking your wife and yourself, taking your three children across the world, not to New Zealand or Australia or Suva in Fiji, which is a very modern place, mm-hmm. not even to Port Moresby, but, you know, to the wilds. And I say that respectfully. Why'd you do it?
0: Yeah, good question.
1: Why'd you do that?
0: Well, ultimately, what it boils down to is the Lord just really made it clear to us that that's where he wanted us to go. I was, as you said, I was pastoring prior to that and very happy, you know, in our districts, pastoring our churches, enjoyed that experience. But we just began to feel kind of uncomfortable. You know, I've always supported missions. I've always enjoyed having missionaries come to my churches and share their experiences. We gave financially to missionaries. But I just didn't really feel like I was called to be a missionary, at least for a good section of my time as a pastor. But, you know, I began to feel uncomfortable with where I was and what I was doing and the need in the world. You know, there's 3.4 billion people in the world that don't know that Jesus exists.
1: Right.
0: You know, and as a former evangelist and a pastor, I got just very uncomfortable with that number. There shouldn't be that many people that don't know that Jesus exists. So that's kind of what kind of started our journey in interest in missions. But again, I didn't feel like, you know, I'm a pastor. I didn't feel like I could really do anything. So I'm going to support it as much as I can. But I didn't feel called at that point. But my wife, she began to pray really hard. She's always wanted to be a missionary. And she began to pray, and the Lord just changed my heart. And, you know, I contacted Adventist Frontier Missions to see about some possible positions. And the Lord it was just like a domino from there, you know, just doors opening up, and the Lord led us in that direction. But it kind of started with me just being uncomfortable with where I was and the need in the world. You know, here I am just sitting here. There's, you know, there's Christians everywhere over here, you know, but there are parts of the world where There are no Christians.

0: Christians. And then there are parts of the world where there are a few Christians that are struggling, and that's where the Lord decided to take us, where there are a few that are struggling to kind of help strengthen and grow them.
1: So what are the Papua New Guinean people like? You had to go, you live among them, and you are that fish out of the water you're used to. Just describe society, the culture, and what the people are like.
0: So the Gogodala people are very gentle for the most part. I mean, anywhere people get upset, they have their highs and their lows. But generally speaking, the Gogodala people are pretty peaceful people. They've been nothing but accommodating to us, wow, loving to us, accepting to us. When we arrived in the village, my wife and I and my kids, we were all adopted by Gogodala families. So there was a family that adopted me and my kids, and then there was another family that adopted my wife, and they gave us all Gogodala names. And so we have Gogodala mothers and fathers and aunties and uncles and all of that kind of stuff. And that's a very common thing that they do when somebody from the outside comes in. They want to adopt them into the family. Mm. So we have our Gogodala family over there that they take care of us and we help take care of them. But they've just been very accepting. Do they have challenges when it comes to accepting spiritual things? That's the way it is everywhere in the world. And we just learn how to surmount those challenges. But just generally speaking, they've been very accepting and very loving of us. Very beautiful people.
1: What are you there to do? You're a missionary. All right, we heard the term. But why, like, not why'd you go, but why'd you go? What's your purpose? What are you there to accomplish?
0: Sure. So I'll just back it up a little bit. Adventist Frontier Missions started that project back in the late 90s. And the goal was to plant indigenous Seventh-day Adventist churches among the Gogodala. At that point in the late 90s, there were really no Adventist churches. There were few Adventist people. And so we sent missionaries over there, and they began to share the message and grow the church. The first Adventist church was planted in the early 2000s. And then the work just kind of slowly progressed from there. When we got called, there was a vision for a training center to equip and train local people with the tools and resources that they need to be able to share their faith, grow the church, and strengthen the church. And with my background in evangelism and pastoring, they felt like that would be kind of a good fit for us to go over there and help run the training center. So that's initially what we were called over there to do. And we do that. But more and more what's happening over the years is we've kind of taken more of a coach role, because there's a good pocket of Adventists that are there. And ultimately, as missionaries, it's our job to work ourselves out of a job.
1: Right.
0: And so we really want them to take over the responsibility of mentoring the church and growing the church and discipling the people. And so more and more I'm taking a coach position, just kind of coaching them along and training them and helping them to see they have the resources. They have everything they need to be able to take the gospel to all of their villages. And that's one of our visions that our group of elders came up with. We want to see an Adventist church in every Gogodala village. Mm. And the Lord's been opening up opportunities for that to happen. But initially, we went there for the training purpose, and we're doing that. But now we're doing also more coaching and discipling as well.
1: So the idea is to, as you said, work yourself out of a job.
0: Correct.
1: That's an interesting, interesting mindset, isn't it?
0: Yeah.
1: What have you seen happening while you've been there? Give me an example of how you've seen the gospel take hold.
0: Amen.
1: And grow.
0: Sure. So one of my favorite stories to tell is about a man named Bonnie. Bonnie lives in the next village over from me. I live in Kewa Village. He lives in Uladu Village.
1: And for context, roughly how far is that?
0: As the crow flies, it's not very far. But because there are lagoons all over the place, it takes us about 45 minutes to an hour to get there.
1: Okay, that's a distance.
0: Go around. Yeah, it's a good trip away.
1: Yeah.
0: So when we first arrived there several years ago, Bonnie came to our church where the mission place is, and we met him, and we found out he was a Seventh-day Adventist in his village, and I asked him to share with me more of his story. And so what happened was he, in his early years, he made some mistakes and found himself in trouble with the law and ended up having to serve a prison sentence in Port Moresby. And while he was there, some local Seventh-day Adventists came into the prison and ran an evangelistic series. And,

0: Bonnie, as well as a bunch of other young men, gave their hearts to the Lord, and they became Seventh-day Adventists. So Bonnie, once he started learning these new truths from the Bible, he's like, I want to teach these things to all of my friends and family back in the village. So when he was released from prison, eventually he found his way back to the village, which is no small feat for somebody who doesn't have very much money. But he made his way back, and he would gather his family together and a few other people on his little island. He owned a little island in the middle of the lagoon. And they would come together every Sabbath, and he would share with them just a few things that he learned in the Bible Prophecy Seminar. He had his little pamphlets, the handouts that he got. He had his Bible that he received as a gift, you know, and his certificate. And he has a piece of wood that he's drawn out, the Daniel chapter 2 image on, and all the information on there, you know, Babylon, Medo, Persia, Greece, Rome. And Sabbath after Sabbath after Sabbath, Bonnie would share these things over and over and over again. He just was sharing what he knew. And he told us the story. I'm like, Bonnie, this is an incredible story. Can we come and visit you sometime? He said, we'd be happy to have you come. So we set up a Sabbath for us to go and worship with them. And I took a group of people with me in my canoe. We went over. And when we came up to Bonnie's island, he was welcoming us. He just had a big smile on his face. There's a group of people there, about 40 people that were there that Sabbath to welcome us. And he just had tears streaming down his face. And they were tears of joy. He said, you know, we've never had anybody from the outside come and visit us on the Sabbath. And he had been, at that point, he had been worshiping on his island every Sabbath for 13 years.
1: Wow.
0: Every Sabbath. Faithfully meeting with his little group there on that island. So we worshiped together with them and just had a fantastic time. And before we left, the group that was with me, we got in a big circle around Bonnie and his family, the few people that were there from Uladu, and we said a prayer for them, and we just prayed and said, Lord, would you please pour out your Holy Spirit upon this village? We want to see a revival happen, and we want Uladu to become a Seventh-day Adventist village. That's what we prayed for. And after that, I met with Bonnie and his son and another young man, and I asked them, you know, you've been learning from Bonnie. Are you sharing what you have learned? And they said, oh, you know, we don't know very much. You know, we're not very smart. We just have a few things, and we can't tell other people about this. And I said, you must tell other people, even if it's just a little bit. You have to tell them the little bit that you're learning from Bonnie. And these two young men, bless their hearts, they took me serious. And they started telling everybody that they worked with. You know, they go make sago, they tell them just a little bit things that they learned from Bonnie. They're fishing in the lagoon, they're telling, you know, walking through the village, telling people just these few little things. And 5 months later, we had set up to come back to Bonnie's island. I wanted to come back and worship with them again on a Sabbath. 5 months later, we came back, and there were 120 people that were there that Sabbath.
1: That's 80 more people in 5 months.
0: In 5 months. These two young men were just hard at work.
1: Wow.
0: And they were inviting people to come to church on Sabbath, telling them the little bit that they knew, and it just blew up. And, I mean, that was several years ago, and even still today, that little group is going strong. For a number of years, they just met under a canvas roof. Every Sabbath, they would meet together, but they were there on church on Sabbath. And just recently, we were able to start the process of building them a permanent church where they can worship the Lord.
1: Fantastic. So, you know, I was going to ask a question. I thought, you know, people are people, so maybe not. But Papua New Guineans more likely, less likely to share their faith and witness and look after people? And whether that's yes or no, give me an example of faith in action that you've seen.
0: Sure.
1: Another one, I should say. Another example.
0: Another example.
1: Yeah.
0: I think, generally speaking, PNG people are, Papua New Guineans are very willing to share the things that they know. It's a communal society, so they love to talk about what's going on in the community, what's going on in the family, and so they're pretty willing to share their faith, which leads to some pretty interesting stories that happen. I mean, Bonnie's story is a great example of
1: that.
0: Great
1: one.
0: Yeah. Probably another quick story would be this young man, his name is Joshua. He, for a number of years, he was in a village where there was no Seventh-day Adventists except for him. He was the only one. And he went to the local evangelical church. He kind of, I think, kind of

0: Lord has just really blessed. That's another village like 3 hours down the river. And we were praying, Lord, we need a group down there that's worshiping you on the Sabbath. And the Lord just recently opened that up. Again, it wasn't any work that we did. It was just the Lord that did it. But this young man, it's a powerful story. The local church leaders, they told him basically cease and desist. They sent him a letter, the evangelical church leaders. They sent him a letter and they said, we want you to tear down your house, pull up your garden, take your family, and get out of here. And when he got that letter, he just sat there and he said, Lord, this is not my problem. It's your problem. And he just kept going. And the group started kind of getting smaller and smaller and smaller because they were afraid of, you know, the religious leaders in the area. Like, what are they going to think of us? And what are they going to do to us? And so the group started getting smaller and smaller and smaller. And then finally, the church said, we want you to come for this kind of court session with the local evangelical church. We're going to try you. We want you, you know, to come at this date. And so he shows up and they start going off on him. Like, why are you still here? We told you to leave. You're still in the village. We don't want you here. Why are you still here?
1: These were Christians who were saying
0: These are Christians that are saying this.
1: Well,
0: that's
1: not cool.
0: And, you know, he's just a very humble, meek man. And he said, brothers, if you can show me where I've gone wrong from the Bible, then I'll change.
1: That reminds me of someone who said that in about 1517 or thereabouts.
0: Yeah. Very bold. And there was just silence, you know. No, they were like, you know, I don't know. I mean, we just want you out of here. You're a problem, you know. And then he just started quoting Bible passages. He quoted the fourth commandment, you know, if you love me, keep my commandments. He just started quoting these Bible passages from memory, you know, giving them a Bible study. And then, long story short, the local district leader for that evangelical church, he stood up and he said to everybody that was there, he said, I know the truth, and what that young man is saying is the truth.
1: The local district leader said that?
0: Yeah.
1: Oh, how about that?
0: And then the local pastor stood up, and he said, Joshua, we want you to continue what you're doing. And as I just think it's so amazing. I told him, I said, Joshua, like, this is a crazy story. Like, you go into this meeting, they're like, why are you still here? We want you out of here. And you leave the meeting with them saying, you're right, we're wrong, we want you to stay.
1: That's remarkable.
0: So, yeah, he's a wonderful young man.
1: Oh, fantastic. Hey, so the religious background in Papua New Guinea,
0: yeah,
1: generally speaking, pretty well known that they're spiritualism oriented. Animism is what's common. Describe animism. I think of animism. I hear the word animism. I think animal.
0: Mm-hmm.
1: But describe animism.
0: Yeah, animism.
1: What is it?
0: So animism is basically spirit worship. Like, we kind of think of witch doctors and manipulating the spirit world, amulets and charms and things like that.
1: And that's common in PNG.
0: It is common in PNG. It is considered a Christian country, and there is a lot of Christianity within PNG.
1: Mm-hmm.
0: You'll see a lot of Christian churches that are there. But I think a lot of the Christians struggle with, you know, that underlying animistic worldview. And so there tends to, if you're not careful, there can be a blending of the two.
1: Oh, interesting.
0: We call that syncretism, when there's two religions that are blended together.
1: So give me a for instance of what animism looks like in the life of an animist. What are they doing? You've mentioned charms and so forth, but put some walking shoes on that.
0: Sure, yeah. So it's fear of the spirit world. You know, they're constantly being oppressed by demons, spirits in different forms. I mean, you go from tribe to tribe. They have a different name and maybe a different story, but the underlying, you know, story is the same, and that is demonic oppression. The spirits come to them in the form of their ancestors.
1: This happens. You're telling me this happens.
0: Yeah.
1: Okay.
0: Form of their ancestors or an animal or something like that, and makes their life difficult. And so they have spirit mediums, or they, you know, sometimes they call them witch doctors, or you have different names for them, but they're all doing the same thing, where they, you know, to manipulate that supernatural world.
1: To get this, to get on the right side of the spirits.
0: Mm-hmm. Yeah.
1: And this is still relatively common?
0: It is common. Yeah.
1: You see it in your neighborhood?
0: It's kind of gone underground in our area, but we still see vestiges of it.
1: Hey, so that's interesting. You didn't say it's not in our area.
0: Mm.
1: You said it's gone underground.
0: Mm-hmm.
1: That sounds like two different things. That's different,
0: yeah,
1: right?
0: Yeah. Well, they recognize that the missionaries know that as a wrong thing.
1: Right.
0: And

0: so they might kind of do it in a way that the missionary may not pick up on it.
1: Yeah, try to get away with it without being found out.
0: So it's not uncommon for Christians to go to the snake doctor. If they get bitten by a poisonous snake, they'll go to a snake doctor to try to get some sort of treatment.
1: When you say snake doctor, which doctor?
0: Essentially.
1: Okay.
0: Yeah.
1: Like a shaman of some sort.
0: Yeah, to try to do something to get the poison out of them or whatever.
1: Yeah, I've been in Papua New Guinea and met former witch doctors, people who did some pretty unbelievable things.
0: Or they Christianize it, you know, and they'll use Christian things. Like they'll say that they're praying, but, you know, it's... You know, and they're using Christian words, but it's an animistic way of thinking. I know somebody out in the village who was having some struggle, was struggling with his health, and he went to a healer. And, you know, they just had him put his hands and feet on Bibles, you know. So the charms are not bones and, you know, things like that, you know. So it's become Christianized, you know, kind of thing.
1: I see.
0: So you know,
1: that could be very, very confusing.
0: Very
1: for a local.
0: Yeah.
1: Who thinks they're breaking free of an old life, but in fact... are not.
0: That's true. Very true.
1: Oh, interesting.
0: Yeah.
1: Huh. Now, being as you live halfway around the world from home, that's got to be complicated at times. It could be family issues. Mm-hmm. You face any of that?
0: Yeah. You know, we left to go to the mission field, you know, about 4 years ago. And, you know, we had both sets of parents at that point. And, you know, we... went with their support to go to the mission field. They were supportive of that. And when we left the first time, we didn't realize that we would never see my wife's mother again. Mm. But she passed away of cancer while we were over there. And that was hard. And then we came back for our first furlough. And when we relaunched again, we didn't know that we would never see, well, we did see my dad again, but we didn't know that he was going to pass away shortly after that. Which wasn't too long ago. So in our time over there, we have had that tragedy of losing family. And it's heart-wrenching, you know, when you're like thousands of miles away and it's not like you're in a capital part of the world, you know, you're out in the jungle and to get out of that into civilization and then from there to America, you know, it takes a lot of planning to
1: major
0: do that.
1: Undertaking,
0: and,
1: isn't it?
0: You know, your parents are over in America and they're suffering and you're not sure what's going on. And
1: did you guys have any idea that your wife Midori's mom was ill? Was there any inkling of that?
0: Not when we left. No, it happened pretty sudden.
1: So it wasn't anticipated, expected, mm-hmm. and you are there serving God, mm-hmm. following the calling on your life, and then this unbelievably difficult
0: yes.
1: life experience takes place.
0: Yes.
1: Does it ever make you say, man, maybe we shouldn't be here?
0: Absolutely not. No. And I think my father and my mother-in-law wouldn't have had it any other way. Do they miss us? Of course. You know, do they wish that they could be with their grandkids? Absolutely. But I know that both of them are very happy with what we were doing, even though we weren't there in some of the hardest parts of their lives.
1: Yeah, that's a tough one, isn't it? But these are the considerations that that's the reality, isn't it?
0: Mm-hmm.
1: That's the reality. Because there's still an amount in the minds of people like me, in the minds of most people, of adventure. I don't know if it's daring anymore, but it's adventure and so forth. But that adventure, and that's got to be tempered by some bitter reality sometimes.
0: It is, yeah. There's some real hardships. I mean, sharing the gospel requires sacrifice.
1: Yeah.
0: You know, and some of us are required to sacrifice more than others. We miss our parents, but we feel like that's a small sacrifice in comparison to what other missionaries have gone through. But, you know, for us to reach those 3.4 billion people who've never heard the name of Jesus, it's going to require some significant sacrifice on our part.
1: Are you inspired? Have you been inspired by the stories of other missionaries? And if so, who?
0: Yeah, there's so many missionaries I've been inspired by, but John Patton is probably one of them that's inspired me the most. Went to the New Hebrides.
1: Yeah, Vanuatu today. They said if you go, the cannibals will eat
0: you. That's right. Yeah, he was a pastor in Scotland, you know, and they were like, the cannibals will eat you. And he said something like, whether I get eaten by worms or cannibals, it's not going to matter on resurrection morning.
1: That's right. Yeah.
0: But that kind of boldness, you know.
1: Here's a remarkable thing, right? Patton's wife died.
0: That's right. And his child.
1: And his child, that's right. And people back in Scotland were lining up to come down and replace the missionaries that were dying.
0: Yeah.
1: I mean, what in the world?
0: Isn't that something?
1: We'll go to the New Hebrides from Scotland. It might as well have been the moon.

0: a very, very different culture. And back then when things, you know, weren't nearly as modern as they are now, and people are queuing up to replace the fallen missionaries.
1: Yeah. We need more of that spirit today.
0: Hey, I'll share a story with you. I sat at this desk and talked with a couple from the Philippines, Dwayne and Wendy Harris from Pumas Missions. There was that very tragic story with a young lady and the young gentleman. He was a pilot. She was a nurse. And they went, the helicopter crashed in the water somewhere. And their lives were lost and the lives of some passengers. And I asked Dwayne, so what happened as a result of that? You know, what was the fallout? He said, people came out of the woodwork to say, we want to come down there and do that same work.
1: Amen.
0: So it strikes me that people need something to die for, probably more than they need something to live for.
1: Yeah, absolutely. Especially our young people.
0: Yeah.
1: Yeah. I heard a story recently about an Adventist missionary in Africa who died. Well, he was down, he was there for like a year and he died. And this was back in the early 1900s. And they were trying to replace him. So they put out an advertisement at local camp meeting the next summer that they needed a replacement for this missionary who died in Africa from some sort of sickness there. 17 people stood up and said, we'll take his place.
0: I would ask you if you think that spirit is still alive, but I think your own experience and the experience that I just related says that it is.
1: Mm-hmm.
0: Yet missions are still woefully underserved.
1: Yes.
0: Why do you think that is?
1: Well, I think there's probably a lack of education.
0: Yeah.
1: You know, for me, I remember the first time I heard that 3.4 billion number, I'm just like, you got to be kidding me, man. Like, I had no idea.
0: It's not a lack of money. We've got all the money. We've got more money than we know what to do with. Mm-hmm. I say that very generally, but it's true. I mean, you look at churches with multiple pastors and church organizations that seem to find money for pet projects, whether they be good or less good. There's money,
1: mm-hmm.
0: right?
1: Mm-hmm.
0: I mean, the United States is as rich as it's ever been. Australia, New Zealand, Great Britain, Germany, same.
1: Mm-hmm.
0: So there's money.
1: There is.
0: Well, maybe not Germany and Britain, but you get my point.
1: Sure.
0: But it just seems that there's a disconnect between the acknowledgement that more than 3 billion people have never heard the name of Jesus and the money in our pockets and the missionaries who aren't there or the mission work that isn't being done. So what are we going to do about that?
1: We need more workers, man. I mean, that's what Jesus said. Pray the Lord of the harvest that he would send forth laborers. So he's like, the harvest is plentiful, but the laborers are few. That's always been the problem. There's always been plentiful people to be harvested. And I know, you know, like in our mind, some of those really hard to reach areas of the world, we think, you know, it's just a desert. There's no, both literally and spiritually, you know, there's nobody that's interested out there. But the promise is that the harvest is plentiful. We need laborers who are willing to live a sacrificial life and to leave the comforts of life here, you know, in the developed parts of the world.
0: Yeah.
1: To go where no man has ever gone, to like enter into the mouth of the lion.
0: Hey, and sacrifice is relative, right? You're sacrificing, okay, but you get to sit and see a $1 million sunset every night and you live by a river and you're living around people who are peace-loving and peaceful and your children are being raised in a beautiful place and you get to see interesting things. So, of course, that is sacrifice, but at the same time, it's pretty good.
1: There's a blessing that comes from it. Yeah. I mean, I think in reality, I mean, I share some of these things, you know, that we go through, but I think what we get back is far more than what we get. But from this side, looking into it, you think, man, that's a huge sacrifice to
0: make. No. And it's fair to say that. It is, because when you're used to your creature comforts, and that sounds negative, when you're used to a certain way of life and you trade that for no supermarket, no hardware store,
1: right.
0: No TV, if that's what...
1: No hospital. Yeah, we don't have a hospital where we live, you know? Yeah, so, you know, there's...
0: So someone falls off the roof and breaks their back. What's going to happen?
1: I mean, we have to... There's a little aid station not too far away, about 45 minutes away.
0: It's Band-Aids.
1: Band-Aids, yeah, basically it. We have to get them on a plane and fly them to Port Moresby. And even there, you know, sometimes medical technology or equipment is limited.
0: Yeah.
1: And so from there, the next step would be Australia.
0: A missionary in Papua New Guinea, Len Barnard, man, I hope I've got his name right. He was a New Zealander, moved to Australia, went to PNG, did a great work, got too close to the propeller of a plane and made a mess of his leg. They said, we're going to have to amputate.
1: Mm.
0: And he said, you're not going to amputate. And they said, we're going to have to amputate or things are going to go bad. He

0: And God took care of him. He walked with a limp for the rest of his life.
1: Oh, wow.
0: Didn't lose his leg, and things worked out
1: God
0: okay.
1: God bless him.
0: Desperate times call for desperate measures, I suppose. Yeah. Hey, so sacrifice, let's talk about that in terms of your living situation. You live in a house?
1: We do, yeah. We live in a house. Okay. You know, if we lived exactly like them...
0: It would be difficult.
1: It would be difficult, yeah, but it would be also difficult to do the work that we're called to do there.
0: Correct, yeah, sure.
1: So we have to have some things in place that make it, that create time for us to be able to engage spiritually with people.
0: Yeah, so, no doubt about it. So if I visited your house, I'd say, oh, just like my house, or I would notice some differences.
1: You would probably notice some. If you were there, you would notice some differences.
0: Yeah, okay, so for one thing, you collect your own rainwater, which isn't necessarily third world. I have a sister who lives in a first world country, and that's how she gets her water. They collect their rainwater.
1: Yep, absolutely.
0: So that happens still. But what else is different about just day-to-day living?
1: Yeah, so we have... We use solar to get electricity, of course.
0: You have air conditioning?
1: We have no air conditioning. Yeah, no. We just have windows that we open up to let the breeze in. We have a zoo of geckos in our house.
0: In your house, the geckos.
1: You can't keep them out.
0: Okay.
1: You know, there's all kinds of mosquitoes and insects, and termites are eating the house and what
0: termites
1: have you.
0: Termites eat the house.
1: Yeah, that's a pretty common problem.
0: You call the Orkin guy to get that taken care of?
1: Nobody you can call to do that. I'm the exterminator, too. You know, there's mold and mildew issues inside the house.
0: And someone's going to say, well, get rid of that mold and mildew or move, but that doesn't fix it, right?
1: I mean, we're at 90-something, 80, 90% humidity.
0: All year round.
1: What are you going to do? You know, I mean, it's like it's humid all year long kind of thing. So
0: you make the best of it.
1: You just make the best of it, yeah.
0: So that's life, mold and mildew and mice and termites. It's just a fact of life.
1: I guess for some people that may be one way of looking at it.
0: Yeah.
1: You know, but for us, when we think of our time there, we just – those are things that we don't even really think about unless we're asked, you know, somebody asks us about it.
0: Yeah.
1: You know, what comes to our mind are the people and the experiences that we have.
0: Yeah. It depends on your focus, doesn't it? And that's just, I guess it's just life and not even really a thing because of your mission and what you're there for. Do you have to somehow fan the flames, stoke the flames, keep the furnace of mission, desire, and fervor burning? How difficult is that to wake up the next day and say, I'm still enthusiastic about this?
1: It definitely has its ups and downs, for sure. You know, going through, sometimes I think we as missionaries, we share a glorified view of mission work.
0: Right.
1: And folks here, you know, in the developed parts of the world, America, have a romanticized view.
0: I think that's very true.
1: Of what it is in the mission field. And, you know, we share our glory stories, but those glory stories are kind of just a small snapshot in the midst of lots of trial and turmoil that takes place to get to those moments. There's definitely times where we need to stoke that flame of missions and why we're here. And sometimes it just requires a little bit of a break. Come apart and rest a while, get refocused, spend a little bit more focused time with the Lord and the purpose for why I'm there. That re-energizes me to be able to come back into the work again. But there's definitely ups and downs.
0: If you were to take a look at where the missionaries are, there are challenging places and less challenging places. I mean, it's all challenging if you go to a place where Jesus isn't known. Mm-hmm. But life in Greece would look a lot different than life in the western province of Papua New Guinea, wouldn't it?
1: Yeah, absolutely.
0: So a missionary might go to PNG, a missionary might go to Ireland, which is first world, with all of the creature comforts. Who should be thinking about mission service?
1: That's a good question. I think everybody should be thinking about it. Not everybody is going to obviously be called to go. But we're all called to engage in it in some way. Whether you're praying for missionaries, that the Lord will send more missionaries, whether you're financially supporting a missionary yourself or a mission organization, or whether the Lord is calling you as a person to go.
0: Yeah.
1: Every Christian needs to be thinking about missions in some way and ask the Lord, what is my role in fulfilling the gospel commission? Not just in my backyard, not just in my home country, but in further afield as well. And I think, you know, if every person was actively thinking about that and engaging in it in some way, it would just rapidly move the work in an exponential way.

0: But it's easy to get distracted in places like this. You know, there's just all kinds of things that are vying for our attention. You know, media and what have you. We've talked about that, I'm sure. But yeah, we just need to keep that focus.
1: So you go to PNG, let's say, and you're there for 3 years or something, rather, and then you finally come home. I think initially you're there for a period of time before your first furlough.
0: Correct,
1: right?
0: Yeah.
1: Okay. So you get there, there's the culture shock, and then you settle and you go, now I have a canoe. and there's no supermarket, and the people speak a different language except for when they don't. And okay, good. And yeah, now I have the sunset, and I see the lagoon, and over there there are mountains, and I get it. And so you go on this enforced fast from everything first world, and then you fly back to the U.S. How does that hit you?
0: They call it reverse culture shock. So you're coming from the mission field back to your home country.
1: And is that what it is?
0: It is, yeah. It's definitely a shock.
1: What do you notice?
0: I think I one of the big things that I notice when I come back home is just the selfishness. You know, it's just we're really focused on ourselves. You know, I recently was in another part of the world where their thought is we need everybody to come here and help us, like very, very focused on themselves. But like we have to remember, the Bible says it's more blessed to give than to receive, right? And so that's probably one of the things that hits me the most is when I come back to America, it's just everybody seems to be focused on themselves and their own comforts and their, you know, their own interests and, you know, all of that. When people over there are very giving to one another, you know, if I've catch 10 fish in the morning, I can't eat 10 fish. I don't have a refrigerator to store those fish. So what am I going to do? I'm going to go give them to my neighbors. And when I need some sago, they're going to give me some sago because I gave them some fish 5 months ago. You know, so it's like there's just this whole culture of giving and receiving. And that spills over into the gospel as well for them.
1: How do you mean it spills over into the gospel?
0: Their willingness to share it. You know, they want to share and receive from other people spiritually as well.
1: Yeah, yeah. That's interesting that coming back to the U.S. and seeing just how much stuff we have.
0: Yeah.
1: Go to someone's house and they can't park the car in the garage because it's full of their stuff. And they've got a storage unit and it's not bad stuff. It's just we've got a lot of stuff.
0: And I'm not trying to make people feel bad or anything.
1: No, I don't think so.
0: I think we don't realize that there's such a vast need over there in other parts of the world. Like, I mean, our people have virtually nothing, you know? I mean, they just live from day to day with the little bit that they have. You know, I tell people, you know, the stuff we throw away here in America, they would gladly take it if they could, you know, and they would find some use for it. But for us, it's just trash.
1: How has living in the mission field impacted your children? So they've grown up a very, very different life from whatever it was they were experiencing before they left the United States with your wife and you. How do you see this life impacting? Because people thinking about the mission field, someone's thinking, you're crazy taking your kids to Papua New Guinea where there's no stores and no normal American life. What's the reality from your perspective?
0: Well, I think as a parent, one of the best gifts you can give to your kid is following the direction of God in your life. And if that isn't to the mission field, that's one of the best gifts you can give them. It's not a guarantee that your kids are going to become spiritual giants. They may struggle just like any other kids do. But as far as our kids go at this point, we've seen nothing but good things for them. Have they had struggles? Yes, it was. You know, we hit a wall for the first couple of years. There was a lot of crying that happened, you know, and why are we here and what are we doing and just having to hash through that whole thing. But once we pushed through it and they got through that discomfort of being a third culture kid is what they call it, you know. So they have a little bit of their home culture. They have a little bit of their culture where we're living. And those two things blended together make a third culture. So they call them third culture kids. Once they get comfortable in that outfit, they really start blossoming. And that's what we've seen happen recently with our kids. You know, they're speaking more Gogodala. They're hanging out with the Gogodala kids. They're making sago. They're learning how to paddle in a stand-up canoe, you know, and just having fun going up and down the river, floating on the big floating grass going down the river and, you know, fighting with each other in Gogodala or whatever it is, you know, playing Gogodala games. You know, our kids now, anytime they're not doing school, they want to be outside playing. You know,
1: nice.
0: Our daughters have a baby connected to their hip everywhere they go. They're just having fun with little babies. my son is having fun learning how to make things out of wood or whatever.

0: whatever it is, you know? So is it all glory? No, but it's not all glory here either, you know?
1: That's for sure.
0: So.
1: Yeah, yeah. So the project you're working on, what you want to see while you are there is what?
0: So we want to see indigenous church planting movements.
1: You mean local people?
0: Yes.
1: Taking it upon themselves?
0: Correct.
1: To go and win local people?
0: Correct. Yeah. We want to see an Adventist church in every Gogodala village. We have 6 Adventist groups right now. There's 45, 46 villages that are in total. So we got another 40 or so to go. I can't do that. You know, there has to be a movement of people that are doing that. And so Jesus said, go make disciples. And basically what he wants us to do is to be disciples who are making disciples, who are making disciples, who are making disciples. And I feel like that's where our success is. Like when we can say we have successfully made disciples who are making disciples, then we can say we've done something and we've done our job, kind of thing. So that's ultimately what we're wanting to see, is just the gospel to take off, not just for the Gogodala, but for the tribes around the Gogodala. We're right up against Erie and Jaya, you know, which is a Muslim country. We border Erie and Jaya. And so I talk to our people all the time. I'm like, you guys, you look like them, and you have more in common with them culturally than I do. And wouldn't it be wonderful if God could take Gogodala missionaries and take them to Erie and Jaya,
1: yeah,
0: and share the gospel with the people over there? I think that's like the yardstick of success.
1: Now, when we were talking earlier before we began this conversation, you shared with me a story about a gentleman whose children were in an accident. Mm-hmm. It was a remarkable story of how God is working in people's lives.
0: Yeah.
1: Let's work through that. It's a great story.
0: So this is the story of Salama. Salama's a great guy. Salama was him and his family were in a neighboring village, and his wife went to go sell some produce at a market, and the children wanted to see their mom. And so in this area, they have vehicles and roads, not where we are. This is farther away. So he put his kids on a PMV, which is like it's like a truck with a cover on the back of it and a bench back there, and people kind of sit and in the back, and that's how they move people around. He put them on this PMV to go where the mother was, but they didn't realize that the mother was coming back at the same time. So they passed each other. The kids were, you know, in one, and she was in the other one. And when the mother showed up, Salama said, did you see the kids? She said, no. And so he went off to go try to find them in this PMV. As they were going down the road, there was a crowd of people coming towards him. And they said, there's been a terrible accident. Go, you need to go get some help. So obviously, as a father, the first thing that pops into his mind is, my children were in that PMV. So they take off down the road to go find his kids. And he told me when they got to the top of the hill, he looked down and there were two PMVs that had crashed into one another. He said they looked like crushed tin cans. And when he showed up to where the scene of the accident was, he said there were bodies everywhere. There's two PMVs that just ran right in straight into one another. And their bodies just flung out of the back of the PMV. So he frantically started looking around for his kids, as only a father would. And he had a hard time identifying them. He said they were just so disfigured, he couldn't recognize his children. They were all unconscious. His daughter in the front went through the windshield. His son in the back flew out and his head hit a tree. His other daughter in the back, she had multiple broken bones and a big piece of her thigh that was kind of torn off when she was thrown out. So they were a mangled mess. So he finally found his kids and put them in the PMV that they were in, and they took off to try to find some medical treatment for them. And as you alluded to, in PMV, those aid stations, there's not a whole lot, you know, for them to be able to treat people. And he went to the first one, and they said, there's nothing we can do for you. You got to keep going to the next one. And, I mean, this is hours of driving down rough, dirt, bumpy, pothole roads, you know, unconscious children, head trauma, multiple broken bones, blood everywhere. It's only that by the miracle of God that they survived. So they get to the next aid station, and the doctor, or the nurse, I think it was a doctor who was there, he said, look, we don't have the facilities to take care of your children. You're going to have to wait till tomorrow for the airplane to come and pick them up and take them to Port Moresby. This is a reality for

0: not just PNG people, but in many parts of the world, this is a reality. You know, here we just dial 911 and somebody comes and picks us up and takes us to the hospital. But this is a reality for them. So he waited till the next day, was able to board the plane, and they went to Port Moresby. Now, I just need to paint this picture a little bit more. He's a village guy who has absolutely nothing. And we kind of throw that term around loosely here in America, but when I say he has nothing, he had nothing. Like, he literally had the clothes on his back and his children. He didn't have a wallet. He didn't have a cell phone. He didn't have any way of contacting his wife. He had nothing. And he shows up in the capital. That's everything there is based off of money, you know, and transportation, cars all over the place. He's a village guy. He doesn't have anything. What is he going to do? Somehow he finds his way to the hospital. I guess somebody from the hospital probably came and picked him up at the airport. He gets to the hospital, and his kids at this point are conscious and in a lot of pain, as you can imagine. And he's trying to comfort his youngest daughter in the hospital, who had major head trauma. And he's trying to comfort her. And there was another lady there who was there with her son, who had had an asthma attack. She was getting treatment for him, and she saw Salama trying to comfort his daughter and his other two children with all of their injuries, and her heart was just broken as a mother. And she went over to Salama and she said, can I help you and, you know, take your daughter and try to calm her down? And she eventually ended up putting the little girl to sleep, just kind of calming her down as a mother does. Later on that night, that woman, who was a Seventh-day Adventist, and her husband came back to the hospital. And they visited Salama and they said, listen, you know, tell us a little bit more of your story. What can we do to help? They brought him food. They brought him clothes. They brought, I mean, like, all he had on was the bloody clothes that he'd been carrying his kids in, you know, and his kids, all they had were their clothes that they had on in the accident. And they brought him clothes. They brought him food, because over there, the hospitals don't feed you. You know, you have to have outside help. And she eventually ended up paying for all of the surgeries for his three children. They had to have multiple surgeries. That woman visited him in the hospital every single day for 3 months. She came every single day and visited him. And, you know, at the end, the Lord preserved his children and they survived. But I think that the most incredible part of the story is that, like, Salama didn't become a Seventh-day Adventist at that time. Like, they knew nothing about his spiritual journey. They just were being good Samaritans. They were just helping him out. They saw a need. They filled the need. They brought him food. They brought him clothes. They brought him a cell phone so he could call his wife and tell his wife what was going on. Like, they gave him everything that he needed to be able to survive in the big city. So once his kids got healed up, this was several months, he went back to the village. And Bonnie's son, I told you the story about Bonnie earlier.
1: Yeah.
0: Bonnie's son met Salama, who lived in the same village. They lived in the same village. And Bonnie's son was telling him about, his name is Aston. Aston was telling Salama about his father's, you know, what his father's doing. He's like, Salama's like, there's an Adventist group here in the village. Like, I want to go. And he connected up with that Adventist group. And just not too long ago, he got baptized. Oh, and he's a Seventh-day Adventist now. He's like, he's one of our stronger people in that group. And I'm just so thankful for those people in Port Moresby who poured their hearts out to him and introduced him to Jesus, not necessarily through doctrine, but through being Jesus' hands and feet.
1: Amen.
0: Yeah.
1: Well, you're seeing remarkable things all the time. You're in a fantastic part of the world. God's using you in a huge way. If people want to follow you or learn your story or get updates, or how do we plug into Jason Sliger?
0: So we're on Facebook, Sliger Family Mission, S-L-I-G-E-R, Sliger Family Mission. So you can follow us on Facebook, or you can follow us on Adventist Frontier Mission's website. There's a section in there where you can read our articles and our stories.
1: Just fantastic. Well, for a guy who's trying to work himself out of a job, I guess I need to say something like, you're unemployed one of these days, you know, because that's success once the mission field becomes self-sustaining. And but may God bless you and your family. It's a wonderful work. In the interest of full disclosure, I've known Jason for many, many years, and it's just really, really exciting to see you at the forefront of the work, allowing God to use you and do great things. Okay, quick, we've only got a few seconds. Somebody who thinks they might be called to missions, what do they do?
0: Go to afm.org.